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9: This is a Fox News alert. NASCAR loses a champion. I'm Carmen Roberts. NASCAR announced two-time Cup Series champion Kyle Busch died today at 41. Busch's family, his team, and the racing group issued a joint statement marking the sudden and staggering blow to the motorsports community. And his team had indicated earlier today that Busch had been hospitalized with a severe illness. He ranks ninth all-time in NASCAR with 63 wins, and Busch won his final race last Friday during a truck series in Dover, Delaware.
10: He knows all about getting to victory lane. Here he comes off of turn number four. Kyle Busch wins at Dover for the fifth time in his career.
11: All right. Yeah, baby.
12: That's awesome. Very good, very good for Aspire Motorsports.
9: That call on Fox Sports 1, no cause of death released. President Trump announces he's ordering the Pentagon to send 5,000 additional troops to Poland. Fox's Jackie Heinrich has more from the White House.
13: It comes just days after the Pentagon abruptly called off the deployment of 4,000 troops, despite some of their equipment already being sent there, citing plans to reduce the brigade combat teams across Europe. The vice president fielded a lot of questions about this on Monday with Polish officials, NATO allies, and some Republican lawmakers, expressing concern, being unnerved, calling Poland a model ally with their high defense spending.
9: Earlier this month, the administration ordered the Pentagon to pull 5,000 soldiers from Germany. And Senate Republicans abruptly left Washington today without voting on a $70 billion ICE and Border Patrol funding bill. The measure stalled over a proposed DOJ $1.8 billion compensation fund alleged for government weaponization, after Republicans also dropped $1 billion from the White House ballroom funding. America's listening to Fox News.
14: The latest on the D.C. mayor's race. I'm Sharon Reardon from the Novak Motors News Desk. Good evening. What is the state of play in the D.C. race for mayor?
15: A new poll shows that Ward 4 Councilmember Janice Lewis-George is ahead of former at-large Councilmember Kenyon McDuffie. But second choice votes under the new ranked choice system, that could tighten the race. 39%

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9: 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Maybe I was seven, maybe eight. Wasn't six. Maybe I was seven. But I remember vividly. Hey, I'm McGraw. I got some money on my

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6: A top NASCAR driver has died. I'm Tom Rigotti, Fox News. Two-time NASCAR Series champion Kyle Busch is dead at the age of 41. Fox's Kevin Cork has more.
7: He was actually hospitalized earlier this week with an unspecified illness, and he never recovered. For more than two decades, Busch combined his skill, swagger, and gutsy driving and won a whole lot of races. In a joint statement, NASCAR, the Busch family, and Childress Racing called Kyle a rare talent, one who comes along once in a generation. Busch appeared to be ill just a couple of weeks ago at Watkins Glen. You may have seen this. He radioed his team during the race and asked for a doctor to meet him after the checkered flag. Reports suggested at the time he had a pretty substantial cough. And, of course, this week he underwent treatment for what his team called a severe illness.
6: The most recent win marked his 69th for the series and 234th overall, a record. President Trump is announcing a new development regarding a potential deal with Iran. Fox's Aisha Hosni is at the White House.
8: The president knocking down reports out there that Iran's supreme leader is demanding that the enriched uranium in that country stay in that country as part of any sort of a nuclear agreement. That would have complicated these talks by a lot. It would have also ticked off Israel, which does not want to see that happen. But the president today pushing back on those reports and saying it is not true.
9: We don't need it. We don't want it. We'll probably destroy it after we get it, but we're not going to let them have it.
8: Meantime, Pakistan's interior minister arrived in Tehran again yesterday to continue talks with the president of Iran.
6: Republicans struggled today to find the votes to dismiss legislation that would compel President Trump to withdraw from the war with Iran, delaying planned votes on the matter into June, as it became clear that Republicans would not have the numbers to defeat the bill GOP leaders declined to hold a vote on it. America's listening to Fox News.
10: 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Good evening. Preparations underway at Arlington National Cemetery ahead of Memorial Day weekend.
11: The Army's 3rd Infantry Division and the O Guard will honor all of those that are laid to rest here by placing American flags at every single grave and every columbarium roll at Arlington National Cemetery, which is about 250,000 flags.
12: Executive Director Karen Durham-Aguilera says large crowds are expected at Arlington.
11: The days leading up to Memorial Day, it's really our busiest days, and on Saturday and Sunday, we get at 15 to 20,000 people each day.
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10: Still facing headwinds, one hurdle crossed for President Trump's arch.
13: The U.S. Commission of Fine Arts has approved the revised design for President Trump's controversial arch project. Now, the arch faces plenty of opposition and legal challenges.

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5: Lending a helping hand. I'm Chris DeMeo, Fox News. President Trump announcing he's ordering the Pentagon to send 5,000 additional troops to Poland. Fox's Jackie Heinrich has more from the White House.
6: It comes just days after the Pentagon abruptly called off the deployment of 4,000 troops, despite some of their equipment already being sent there, citing plans to reduce the brigade combat teams across Europe. The vice president fielded a lot of questions about this on Monday with Polish officials, NATO allies, and some Republican lawmakers expressing concern, being unnerved, calling Poland a model ally with their high defense spending.
5: Earlier this month, the administration ordered the Pentagon to pull 5,000 soldiers from Germany. NASCAR legend Kyle Busch has died. He won more races than anyone ever across NASCAR's series.
7: 234 wins. He also won the Cup Series in 2015 and 2019. NASCAR, the Busch family, and Childress Racing, it says Kyle was a rare talent. One who comes along once in a generation. He was fierce. He was passionate. He was immensely skilled, and he cared deeply about the sport and fans. Busch appeared to be ill just a couple of weeks ago over at Watkins Glen when he radioed his team during a race and asked for a doctor to meet him after the checkered flag. Reports at the time suggested his cough was substantial. And of course, he underwent treatment for that this week. His team called it a severe illness. Kyle is survived by his wife, Samantha, his 11-year-old son, Brexton, and his 4-year-old daughter, Lennox.
5: Fox's Kevin Cork. No cause of death was given for the 41-year-old. SpaceX scrubbed the 12th test flight of its massive Starship rocket tonight. It'll try again tomorrow from the new launch pad at the company's facility in Starbase, Texas. The landmark launch is scheduled just ahead of the company's planned IPO in June. 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
4: Of a NASCAR great. I'm Sue Guzman, Fox News. Two-time NASCAR Cup Series champion Kyle Busch has died. Fox's Christina Coleman reports.
5: The motorsports world shaken by his sudden loss. Busch was hospitalized earlier this week with a severe illness. His family has asked for privacy. Now, the week prior, he was battling a sinus cold. He radioed for medical help during a race on May 10th. His family, NASCAR, and Richard Childress Racing released a joint statement on his tragic loss. They said the entire NASCAR family is heartbroken. They described Busch as fierce and passionate. They said his sharp wit and competitive spirit sparked a deep emotional connection with race fans of every age. Denny Hamlin wrote on X, "Absolutely cannot comprehend this news. We just need to think of his family during this time. We love you, KB."
4: Busch finished 17th at Dover International Speedway Sunday. America's awaiting President Trump's next move on Iran after he told reporters he'll give Iran a couple of days to make a deal or face a new round of strikes. The latest from Fox's Jackie Heinrich.
6: We're going to either make sure they don't have a nuclear weapon, or we're going to have to do something very drastic.
7: President Trump waiting for Iran to produce reason enough not to resume the military campaign as regime leaders refuse U.S. terms. The back and forth even disrupting the president's invitation to his son Don Jr.'s wedding this weekend in the Bahamas.
6: He'd like me to go. I'm going to try and make it. I'm in the midst. I said, you know, this is not good timing for me.
7: Secretary of State Marco Rubio says there's movement.
8: There's some good signs, but we understand this. I don't want to be overly optimistic as well.
7: But the military option is very much on the table.
4: Republicans struggled Thursday to find the votes to dismiss legislation that would force President Trump to withdraw from the conflict with Iran. As it became clear, GOP leaders would not have the numbers to defeat the bill. They called off a vote on it. America's listening to Fox News.
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4: The Justice Department has charged 15 people in Minnesota with stealing $90 million from state Medicaid programs.
9: Officials cited programs intended to secure housing for homeless people and treat children with autism that collapsed as fraudsters piled on. The woman convicted as the kingpin in the massive Feeding Our Future scandal, Amy Bach, was sentenced to 41 and a half years in prison. Bach was also ordered to pay restitution on $243 million the government says was scammed through that COVID-era food program. It was intended to help kids during the pandemic, but ended with taxpayers being billed for

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1: To send 5,000 additional troops to Poland. Fox's Jackie Heinrich has more from the White House.
2: It comes just days after the Pentagon abruptly called off the deployment of 4,000 troops, despite some of their equipment already being sent there, citing plans to reduce the brigade combat teams across Europe. The vice president fielded a lot of questions about this on Monday with Polish officials, NATO allies, and some Republican lawmakers, expressing concern, being unnerved, calling Poland a model ally with their high defense spending.
1: Now, earlier this month, the administration ordered the Pentagon to pull 5,000 soldiers from Germany. NASCAR legend Kyle Busch has died.
3: It was announced earlier Thursday that Busch was hospitalized as a result of severe illness. He pulled out of this weekend's Coca-Cola 600 from Charlotte, which was going to be the first time in more than a decade that Busch missed a Cup Series race. One of NASCAR's most polarizing personalities, his fierce competitiveness led to the nickname Rowdy. He won 234 races across the sport's three national series, more than any driver in history, including 63 in the Cup Series. He's survived by his wife Samantha and his two children, an 11-year-old son and a 4-year-old daughter. Jay Berman, Fox News.
1: SpaceX scrubbing the 12th test flight of its massive Starship rocket earlier tonight. It'll try again on Friday from the new launch pad at the company's facility in Starbase, Texas. The landmark launch is scheduled just ahead of the company's planned IPO in June, which could raise a record amount of funding. Stocks finishing higher on Thursday, the Dow finishing up 276 points, the Nasdaq climbed 23, and the S&P 500 tacked on another 13 to cap off a strong day for investors. 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
1: The Justice Department officially indicting 94-year-old former Cuban President Raul Castro for a 1996 attack on two civilian planes that left four people dead. Secretary of State Marco Rubio says Cuba has accepted humanitarian aid offered by the U.S., adding that the instability of the island nation is a matter of U.S. national security.
7: The future of Cuba belongs to the people of Cuba in terms of how they're governed, what the system looks like, and so forth. But the national security threat, that's 100% something we're going to focus on because that's about America.
1: Cuban officials have accused the Trump administration of pushing a coup to steal their resources. Well, the Democrats released the autopsy of the party's 2024 election loss, blaming former President Biden for former Vice President Kamala Harris's defeat.
8: According to the Democrats, Harris lost because she was tied to an unpopular White House that failed to effectively employ her as

0: VP, all while, of course, Bidenomics meant economic anxiety for a lot of voters. Furthermore, that report says Democrats needed to be more than just anti-Trump, and that their focus on woke social issues over economic ones alienated socially conservative voters. The report also criticized the White House for how it used Harris. And this is from page 71 of the report. It says this: the idea that a prepared and supported vice president could not have helped the president in the preceding 3.5 years is a significant failure of imagination.
1: Fox's Kevin Cork. Senate Republicans abruptly leaving Washington on Thursday without voting on a $70 billion ICE and Border Patrol funding bill. The measure stalled over a proposed $1.8 billion fund meant to compensate people who say they've been victims of government weaponization. And after Republicans abandoned part of the bill that provided $1 billion in security money, that's for President Trump's White House ballroom. I'm Chris DeMeo. This is Fox News.
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3: Two-time NASCAR Cup Series champion Kyle Busch has died. Fox's Christina Coleman with the story.
4: The motorsports world shaken by his sudden loss. Busch was hospitalized earlier this week with a severe illness. His family has asked for privacy. Now, the week prior, he was battling a sinus cold. He radioed for medical help during a race on May 10th. His family, NASCAR, and Richard Childress Racing released a joint statement on his tragic loss. They said the entire NASCAR family is heartbroken. They described Busch as fierce and passionate. They said his sharp wit and competitive spirit sparked a deep emotional connection with race fans of every age. Denny Hamlin wrote on X, "Absolutely cannot comprehend this news. We just need to think of his family during this time. We love you, KB."
3: The hurricane season forecasts are out, and U.S. government meteorologists are predicting an easier time this year for the U.S. Eastern Seaboard.
5: Forecasters at NOAA say the forming of an El Nino will make for fewer hurricanes in the Atlantic this summer, but likely more cyclones will form in the Central and Eastern Pacific. NOAA Administrator Neil Jacobs advises a low number of expected storms doesn't mean much when one strikes where you live.
6: It's very important to understand that it only takes one. We have had Category 5s make land fall in the past during below average seasons.
5: Atlantic hurricane season begins June 1st. The Pacific season is already underway. Now is a good time to stock up on supplies. In Miami, Eben Brown, Fox News.
3: President Trump called off signing ceremony Thursday for a new order on artificial intelligence. The president said he was postponing the signing because he didn't like what he saw in the order's text. He announced the change hours before the event was scheduled to take place in the Oval Office, saying, quote, "We are leading China, we're leading everyone, and I do not want to do anything that's going to get in the way of that lead." I'm Sue Guzman. This is Fox News.
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2: The positions cut include social workers, college and career navigators, and school psychologists, among others. The final vote will come June 4th. We're learning more about the decision to reroute all flights from three African countries into the U.S. to Dulles so incoming passengers can be screened for Ebola.
3: Dr. Kirsten Like specializes in diseases like Ebola and says it's important to catch symptoms early.
4: They just feel like they're getting the flu and they have a fever. And then it moves into a much more serious phase. Hemorrhage, diarrhea, vomiting, and of course, there's a very high mortality.
3: Those with a fever or other symptoms will be further evaluated and possibly taken to a hospital isolation unit.
2: 7 News' Christian Flores. Officials stress the likelihood of any severely ill people arriving here at Dulles is extremely low. A 2-month-old baby left in the back seat of a hot car while its mother was at work has died.
5: This happened Wednesday in Fredericksburg. The 42-year-old mother has been arrested and charged. The sheriff's office is now reminding anyone with kids in the car to put other personal items in the back seat or keep a stuffed animal in the front seat to remind you your child is in the car with you.
2: 7 News' Adriana Hopkins checking your money. The Dow futures up 158 points. NASDAQ futures up 160. In sports, the Nats settled for a split with the Mets. They lose 2-1. The Orioles were off. They'll host the Tigers this weekend, weather permitting. And the racing world shocked by the death of NASCAR icon Kyle Busch. He died suddenly of a severe illness Thursday at the age of 41. Up next, traffic and weather, then O'Connor and Company on WMAL.
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2: Steve Hirshhorn in the Hadid Carpet Cleaning Traffic Center.
7: We're starting off your Friday morning with a couple things to watch out for. Clara Barton Parkway northbound just after the chain bridge had a report of a fallen tree in the roadway. Northbound on the Baltimore-Washington Parkway heading north of town, it was an accident with an overturned vehicle. Brief delay so far. Heading south of town on 95 southbound after the Rappahannock River Bridge. As you enter Fredericksburg near Route 3, it's an accident blocking one right lane. Now from GarageDoorRepair.com, the WMAL Weather Channel forecast.
2: Showers and breezy at times today with a high of 62. More showers tonight and a low of 50. It is 55 in South Riding, 54 in Gaithersburg, 57 at Reagan National. I'm John Matthews. 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
10: 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I'm Larry O'Connor. Happy to be heard nationwide now, all across our network. Thank you so much for tuning in. It's 8:07. On the East Coast, and we are joined right now, live from Capitol Hill, a good senator from Florida, Senator Rick Scott. Senator Scott, thanks so much for joining us. Appreciate it.
11: I like your intro. That's pretty neat.
10: Hey, I know. We've juiced things up a little bit here. Appreciate it. You're a man of culture and taste. Senator Scott, I want to first address what could be an absolute game changer here with regard to a lot of your constituents in Florida, of course, Cuban Americans, who have wanted the liberation of their brothers and sisters and family members in Cuba. Talk to me about how important it is, the indictment of Raul Castro.

0: Republicans to vote for it. What the Democrats will choose, this will be happening tonight. It's going to hopefully happen last night. It'll happen all night tonight. The Democrats will put up a whole bunch of...
1: I am so sorry, Senator Scott. We got to jump in because we're having a huge audio distortion coming down the line from Capitol Hill there. I apologize because I really wanted to get that answer. I'm sorry. Thanks for joining us, though, Senator Scott. I really appreciate it. And thank you for your passion on the Cuban issue, for sure. And run for leadership again. Do it. You'll have more votes this time, I promise. Thank you, Senator Scott. All right. I'm sorry about that, but we cannot have a good conversation if one side is distorted like that. So we'll work on getting the senator back in. That's from the studios, I think, in the Senate building, right? In the Senate offices there on Capitol Hill. So there's something going on with the studio space they have. And listen, I don't think it's that much to ask for the leadership of the Republicans in the Senate after seeing that presidential election that just occurred in 2024 to all be in lockstep, shoulder to shoulder, in moving the president's agenda forward. It doesn't seem like it's a big ask. It doesn't seem like we should continue to pick up the phone and call and hector and email and tell the people that we just voted to be in the Senate majority that we expect them to act like the Senate majority. Maybe it is too much to ask. But the fact of the matter is, with the presidential election we just had and with the Senate election we just had and the one we're about to have, when the American people say, yes, this is the direction we want to go in, why is it we have to always swim upstream and against the tide? I'll never get it, but that's the way it is. Thank you, Senator Scott. I'm Larry O'Connor. 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
2: WMAL traffic from the Hadid Carpet Cleaning Traffic Center. I'm Steve Hirshhorn. Clara Barton Parkway northbound just after the chain bridge. There's a tree down in the roadway. You can get by, but you have to cross into the southbound lanes to get by. So caution there. Northbound Clara Barton Parkway just north of the chain bridge. A complication. 95 northbound Virginia looking good. No accidents or incidents. Southbound on I-95. Before Route 3 in Fredericksburg, accident on the shoulder now. Now from GarageDoorRepair.com, the WMAL Weather Channel forecast.
3: Now that was a nice break right at 71 degrees, and that happened actually at 4:55 in the morning yesterday. Now, going to settle in for a few showers and 60-degree temperatures today. 50 tonight with a few showers, some scattered showers and thunderstorms for the holiday weekend. I'm meteorologist Ray Stigick from the Weather Channel on WMAL.
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1: Larry O'Connor live here in Washington, D.C. Nationwide, though, waking up the West Coast now as it's 22 minutes after the 5 o'clock hour there in Los Angeles and San Francisco. Good morning, Californians. Your primary is 12 days away. We've been covering it quite a bit here. Everyone in the country is watching what's going on in California. And so to that end, let's give you an update, most specifically on the most watched race, which isn't for California governor. It's actually for L.A. mayor because of political neophyte Spencer Pratt, whose home burned down. He can't rebuild it. And he's blaming, properly, the bureaucracy led by Democrats and Karen Bass in the city of Los Angeles. So he's also focusing quite a bit, by the way, on criminal vagrancy and the homeless plague that Democrats have created and not done anything about. If anything, they've encouraged more of it. So L.A. Mayor Karen Bass, giving a one-on-one with a Politico reporter, was asked about that. And here's what she said.
10: Tell me what you think about how homelessness is being talked about in the course of this campaign. And Spencer Pratt refers to people as zombies. There's a lot of conversation about kind of rounding people up. And I'm just curious, I mean, I know that you talk about this as a public health crisis, but it seems like Pratt is at least tapping into something visceral about how Angelenos are feeling about the homelessness crisis. And I'm curious what you feel like when you hear the word zombie being introduced into this conversation.
11: Well, again, I think it's the entertainment factor, and that's what I think he's doing. But I doubt that he knows, and many Angelenos know, that the fastest growing sector of the unhoused population are senior citizen women in their late 60s and 70s who have aged out of basically working in the service industry. No 401k, no pension, maybe Social Security, but Social Security is not going to support you. So I would be reluctant to call an 80-year-old woman a zombie. I don't think that her drug abuse led to her being on the street. I think it was economic factors. And then what I say to everybody is, sleep on the street for a couple of weeks and tell me that your mental health is the same as it was before you were unhoused.
1: That's frankly despicable. And by the way, Spencer Pratt is unhoused because of your lack of leadership. His house has been burnt down for years now, and he is incapable of rebuilding it because your city government won't let him. But that is despicable. But that's the heartstring that they try to pull on you. Oh, there, but for the grace of God, go you. Stop calling them what clearly is exactly what's happening. They do act like zombies, not because they're living on the street, but because lawlessness is allowed to transpire. This whole, oh, how does it make you feel to hear words like this? I'm not really interested in words. I'm interested in making the city livable again and enforcing the laws that are already on the books. President Trump was asked about Spencer Pratt yesterday, and he said something that might not help. Here's what President Trump said.
12: True, Spencer Pratt, do you see yourself in him at all, a former reality TV star?
13: No, I'd like to see him do well. He's a character. I don't know. I don't know him. I assume he probably supports me. Does he support me?
12: I think so.
13: I think so. Yeah, I heard he does. I heard he's a Big MAGA person. He's doing well.
1: That's enough. Honestly, as a former Angeleno, I'm like, stop talking. Don't say he's a Big MAGA person, because that's all the Democrats have against this guy. That said, Spencer Pratt, with his brilliant campaign ads and the strategy that he's putting forward, he sort of, what do they say, steered into the curve on this. He actually addressed that head on with his latest viral ad. Here it is.
14: This mayor race is really heating up. Who you guys voting for?
15: Haven't decided.
14: Same, haven't really been following it.
15: Same.
14: Same?
15: Same.
14: I'm not.
1: Dump that.
14: I'm not MAG or anything, though.
1: Okay. Okay. Let's keep it going. Sorry, we didn't get that out there. These guys standing around their barbecue, their grill, and they're just having a beer, and they keep saying the same thing. I'm not MAG or anything. I'm not MAG or anything. About a minute into it, they eventually say, yeah, I'm voting for Spencer Pratt. And then they all feel comfortable with each other again, because there has been this psychological warfare against you that if you want normal again, if you want boys to stay in the boys' locker room and girls to stay in the girls' locker room, if you don't want drag queens performing at your kid's kindergarten class, if you want people to be rounded up off the street if they are drugged out or mentally incapacitated and they're defecating and leaving hypodermic needles in front of your kid's park, if you want things like that, there's something wrong with you and you need to apologize for it or hide in the shadows. And Spencer Pratt is, well, he's addressing it head on, and this could be a breakthrough, even in Los Angeles. This could be a breakthrough that we've all been waiting for. We shall see. We'll keep watching that race. 12 days, Angelinos, 12 days.
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22: WMAL News at 5:30. Good morning, everyone. I'm John Matthews. Iran and Oman are said to be discussing a toll system for ships trafficking the Strait of Hormuz.
23: The president, though, doubling down on Project Freedom.
24: We have total control of the Strait of Hormuz, as you know, with our blockade. The blockade's been 100% effective. Nobody's been able to get through. It's like a steel wall.
23: And with gas prices hovering over $4 a gallon, the president promising that they will fall sharply once the war ends.
22: Fox News' Chandler Painter, support for the war in Iran has soured among voters. A new Fox News poll showing 60% oppose the U.S. role in the conflict. That's up 5 points in a month. President Trump hits the campaign trail today to boost a vulnerable New York Republican.
25: The president travels to a northern New York suburb to campaign alongside Republican Congressman Mike Lawler. Lawler is considered one of the most vulnerable Republicans up for re-election this year. President Trump is expected to tout tax cuts during the rally and expanding the federal SALT deduction for state and local taxes. Lawler and other Republicans from high-tax states lobbied the president to expand the deduction as part of the One Big Beautiful Bill. Jared Halpern, Fox News.
22: Construction equipment's arrived at the White House to build an arena to house Ultimate Fighting Championship matches on the South Lawn.
26: Those fights scheduled to be held at the White House as part of the America 250th anniversary. The event's scheduled for 2 days, and the fights themselves will be held on June 14th, which is also President Trump's birthday.
22: 7 News' Josh Chapin, about 5,000 guests, mostly military personnel, will be on hand for the fight. Up to 100,000 more will be allowed to watch on large screens from the Ellipse. Checking your money, the Dow futures up 125 points. NASDAQ futures are up 78. In sports, the Nats settle for a split with the Mets, losing 2-1 as the offense disappears, spoiling a pitching gem from Cade Cavalli, who gave up 4 hits in 7 innings. The O's were off to host the Tigers this weekend, and the racing world shocked by the death of NASCAR icon Kyle Busch. He died suddenly Thursday of a severe illness at the age of 41. Up next, traffic and weather.
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22: Steve Hirshhorn in the Hadid Carpet Cleaning Traffic Center.
27: On the wet roads this Friday morning, still doing pretty well around the Beltway. No accidents or incidents so far. Inner Loop, Outer Loop, Maryland, and Virginia moving smoothly. Getting there from points north, 270 southbound from I-70 all the way down to the lane divide, then on to the inner or outer loop of the Beltway. Moving smoothly, no accidents or incidents there. Northbound on the Clara Barton Parkway, tree came down on the roadway just after the chain bridge. You can get by, but you have to cross into the southbound lanes to do so. Now from GarageDoorRepair.com. The WMAL Weather Channel forecast.
3: Wet weather pattern shaping up. Scattered showers around this morning and into the afternoon. An east breeze will keep us only near 60. 50 tonight, 40s in the suburbs. Showers and thundershowers scattered around for Saturday, Sunday, and Monday. I'm meteorologist Ray Stidjik from the Weather Channel on WMAL.
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1: I'm not a huge fan of Jeff Bezos, I'll be honest, although I do use his service. Yes, Amazon has become a big part of my life in many respects. It's undeniable. And I think that he deserves all of the money he's made off of it because he brings convenience and service to so many people. That said, I also think that he's a transactional tycoon who really just does whatever's in his best interest, which oftentimes means it's in the best interest of my country and my fellow American patriots, but, you know, sometimes not. And I think that he doesn't actually have any true values or principles that guide his political involvement. It's just, you know, cozying up to whoever's in power. At the moment, it happens to be Donald Trump. That's just my opinion. I could be wrong. I also know that he looks like Dr. Evil from the Austin Powers movies, and he's even got a rocket ship in a very unfortunate shape, if you know what I mean. That said, what a move, shooting his wife and all of her girlfriends up into space just to get a little bit of peace and quiet. And he took Gail King and Katy Perry with her. That's pretty great because, you know, get her out of my hair for a minute. Katy Perry, one of our greatest living astronauts. Gail King. Anyway, I tell you all of this about Jeff Bezos because something happened yesterday that might make one believe that he's maybe been red-pilled a bit. Maybe my assumptions about him have been wrong. Maybe he's actually based Bezos based on some of the answers he gave, just some of them, to a CNBC journalist who had a sit-down with him. Let's start with him addressing Alexandria Ocasio-Cortez's recent proclamation that nobody can actually become a billionaire just by selling things. You know, no, the only way you become a billionaire is by robbing it from other people and exploiting the working class and leveraging your capital against other people who need it. It's typical Marxist garbage that believe that there's just one pie that needs to be divided up equally amongst everybody. That's Marxism, but actually people who embrace and understand the incredible principles of free market recognize that that pie grows and grows and grows and grows based on technology, vision, entrepreneurship, and actually delivering things to people who want them, because the person who is growing that pie is then going to hire more people. And those people who now have jobs growing that pie, they're going to take part of the pie, too. That's how free market capitalism works. I don't even like the word capitalism. It was invented by communists to knock it down. It's just basic economic principles, and they always work, those basic economic principles. So if you want to learn about how an economy works, how to grow wealth, literally make money, and how to keep and save that money and grow it even bigger so that you can have a nice life, who are you going to listen to? Are you going to listen to the bartender who got an economics degree from a liberal arts college and her only great achievement in her life was defeating a Democrat congressman in a primary so that now she can sit in a congressional seat and never really be challenged? Or are you going to listen to a guy who made something out of nothing to become one of the richest people on the planet? I don't know about you, but if I'm getting financial advice, I'm talking to the rich guy with a rocket. Here's Jeff Bezos explaining things to AOC.
0: Well, let me ask you about the anger, because there seems to be anger, at least from certain political sides of this. And AOC recently said in a podcast, I'm just curious how you think about this, says there's a certain level of wealth and accumulation that is unearned, she says. You can't earn $1 billion. Just can't earn that, she says. You can get market power, you can break rules, you can abuse labor laws, you can pay people less than what they're worth, but you can't earn that.
2: Yeah.
0: You, by the way, you've earned an extraordinary amount of money. You employ largest employer, if not one of them, in the whole country. When you read that, what do you think?
2: Well, it's not cracked on its face. Let me give you a simple example. Let's say you start a burger joint and you have 10 employees and you make a little bit of money.
0: Right.
2: So you have, this is this one outlet. And by the way, these are the most delicious burgers in the world. People love your burgers, Andrew. And so then you open a second outlet.
0: Right.
2: And now you're making a little bit more money and you have 20 employees and you open a third outlet. By the time you've opened 1,000 outlets, you are a billionaire.
0: Right.
2: And by the way, this is a real life story. It happens all the time. It's In-N-Out Burger. It's, you know, Raising Cane's chicken. At what point did that money all of a sudden become unethical? Or it didn't. There was one outlet, and then there were two, and then there were three. What you're doing, the way you make $1 billion or $100 million or $10 million or anything, is you create a service that people love. And if millions of people choose your service, you're going to end up with $1 billion.
0: Right.
2: And you can, you know, just try it with a chicken franchise.
1: There you go. And great shout out to In-N-Out Burger to boot. I'm craving a double-double now. It's that simple. And every school child knows that if they think about it. You have to go to a liberal arts college and get an advanced degree to forget how simple and obvious and logical it is to then believe that if you're a billionaire, it means you stole it from somebody else. But that's the prevailing opinion on the political left right now, led by people like Bernie Sanders, AOC, and Zohra Mamdani. I haven't seen anybody in that party actually dispute it at this point and say that they're wrong. They probably know that they're wrong. They just won't say it out loud. By the way, one other rejoinder that I would put in there to add to what Mr. Bezos said. As rich as he is and as powerful as Amazon is or Tesla or SpaceX or anything else owned by any of these major corporations, guess who has more money in America? Guess what's a bigger and richer organization? The United States federal government. Amazon, Bezos, that's peanuts compared to the money that the U.S. government acquires. And excuse me, Congresswoman Ocasio-Cortez, what exactly did the U.S. government do to earn that money? Nothing. They just take it from you and from Mr. Bezos. Now, something else happened in this interview, something that you don't see very often. At least I haven't seen it very often. Jeff Bezos, the CEO and founder of Amazon, praised a Republican president. And that's rare in and of itself. But he took it one step further. He praised our current Republican president, Donald Trump. Here we go.
2: I mean, I'm comparing him to his first term.
0: Yeah.
2: And I think he is a more mature, more disciplined version of himself than he was in his first term. I'm on the side of America. And that is so important. Like, and that's where business leaders should be. Trump has lots of good ideas, and he's been right about a lot of things. You have to give him credit where credit is due.
1: All right. So, again, you don't see that very often. Even if CEOs and other people in business know it and feel it, they just can't say it out loud. Something shifted in this second term for Donald Trump. Something important, and we should embrace it. Then he dabbled into taxation policy because everyone says raise taxes on the rich. Well, I want you to hear what Bezos had to say about our progressive taxes, and then we'll discuss it. Here we go.
2: A nurse in Queens who makes $75,000 a year pays more than $12,000 a year in taxes. Does that really make sense? So people talk about, you know, making the tax system more progressive. How about we start by having the nurse in Queens not pay taxes? Why is a nurse in Queens who makes $75,000 a year paying more than $1,000 a month in taxes? That's $1,000 a month that could help with rent or groceries or anything. And so, and by the way, do you know what that all adds up to? The bottom half of income earners in this country pay only 3% of the taxes. So, it's only 3%. Okay. We can find 3%. So we don't have, it's a small amount of money for the government, you know that. And really, and the more I thought about it, to me, it's kind of absurd that we're doing this. You know, we shouldn't be asking this nurse in Queens to send money to Washington. They should be sending her an apology. It really makes no sense.
1: All right, so I don't know who the nurse in Queens is, by the way, but let's go with this. I'm of two minds on this. I recognize and I agree that everybody's taxes should be lower. If we're going to have an income tax, we should pay as little as possible. And we should reduce taxes on people, especially people who are struggling to get by. Eliminating taxes, though, I'm not so sure about that. Because as soon as you start eliminating income tax from certain sectors, from certain economic groups, when you start choosing the winners and the losers and saying, well, since you don't make that much, you don't have to pay any taxes at all, Well, then you end up with this class envy and class warfare that Marxists love to prey upon, where it's just tax the rich, eat the rich, tax the rich, tax them. It's always the other guy who's going to be paying for things. I think if we're going to have an income tax, everybody needs to have some skin in the game, even if it's just a little bit, even if it's just a couple of percentage points. If we're going to have an income tax, everyone should do their part so everyone feels a little bit of that pain, some more than others. But it's a worthy debate, and I appreciate him engaging in it in real terms. He went on to say, by the way, you know, don't tell me about me not paying enough taxes, because I and my colleagues pay a huge, substantial portion of the income tax revenue that the federal government brings in. And I like it when rich people push back on the notion that they don't pay enough, because who's to say what's enough? When Bernie Sanders says they're not paying their fair share, who anointed you to say what fair means? Remember, it used to be millionaires. Now it's billionaires. Why? Because Bernie Sanders is now a millionaire. Funny how that works. By the way, I also appreciate what Jeff Bezos said about what for-profit companies do for our society, for our culture, for individuals in this nation compared to what the government does. Here, listen to this.
2: If I do my job right,
0: right,
2: the value to society and civilization from my for-profit companies will be much, much larger,
0: right,
2: than the good that I do with my charitable giving. And I think this is an important point to make, because people forget, or they sometimes don't see, that when you create something like Amazon and you're saving, I get letters from new mothers all the time that say, like, I have no idea what I would be doing right now if I didn't have Amazon, thank you. Or what we did in the pandemic, when people could really see what an essential service we provided to them. And so, you know, this is, Amazon creates tremendous value. And by the way, all companies are creating value of some kind.
1: Good stuff. And it needs to be said more often. Charities are great. Nonprofit foundations are great. They do a lot of great work. The government can do good, but never as much good as those nonprofits and charities do. But most importantly, better than all of them, are the for-profit companies, who, if they do their job right, instead of giving handouts, they actually hire people to get great stuff done in this country. Bezos, he might be based. More to come. 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
27: WMAL traffic from the Hadid Carpet Cleaning Traffic Center. I'm Steve Hirshhorn. On the inner loop at the Beltway College Park, there was an accident on the ramp from the inner loop to go north on I-95. A brief delay so far to make that exit. Northbound on the Baltimore-Washington Parkway, if you're heading up to BWI Marshall Airport, there was an accident right before you get to the interchange with I-195, blocking the left lane. Now from GarageDoorRepair.com, the WMAL Weather Channel forecast.
3: All right, weather pattern shaping up. Scattered showers around this morning and into the afternoon. An east breeze will keep us only near 60. 50 tonight, 40s in the suburbs. Showers and thundershowers scattered around for Saturday, Sunday, and Monday. I'm meteorologist Ray Stigick for the Weather Channel on WMAL.
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1: Well, tonight, we have to acknowledge, is the end of an era. And I don't think you'll be tuning in to witness it, but I just wanted to bring it to your attention. Tonight will be the final episode of The Late Show on CBS, now starring Stephen Colbert, but of course it originated in the early 90s with David Letterman. A full confession, I was a big David Letterman guy. Everyone had to be Letterman or Leno, Letterman and Leno, and I was Letterman. I loved watching his late night show on NBC, came on after Johnny Carson, when I was way too young to watch it, but I was very much influenced by his wry, sarcastic, sardonic approach and his humor, especially when his humor fell flat in its face, that for some reason was funnier than when the jokes worked. Always irreverent, always pushing the boundaries, pushing the envelope, and everybody was a target of his ridicule. Until things changed with David Letterman. He became sort of infected by the woke mind virus and decided that he was going to choose sides, and he would have, you know, Rachel Maddow on, and Chris Matthews, and whoever else was on MS Now or what have you, and it's fine. He was still funny. He decided to hang it up after a total of 33 years, actually, which is shocking to me when you combine the 10 years he spent on NBC and 21 years plus on CBS. But he handed over the reins of his franchise that he created on CBS. Remember, before Letterman, CBS never had a late night show. They had nothing. Then David Letterman created something out of nothing, and it was a party every night at that Ed Sullivan Theater. Very cool. He handed it over to Stephen Colbert, and if we thought David Letterman had gotten political and obnoxious and abrasive to you and your political beliefs, we hadn't seen anything until we saw Stephen Colbert. It's been unwatchable. Absolutely unwatchable and insufferable. And the biggest sin of all, not funny. And now it comes to an end. They've been losing money left and right, up something like $15 million a year or more. CBS will never tell you exactly how much they lost on this thing. And even then, when they announced they were canceling it, they were accused of censorship. Yeah, because if you really want to continue losing money on an annual basis, that's the only way to keep the First Amendment alive, is to just keep throwing good money after bad, having a bad show that nobody's watching and no advertisers are willing to spend money on. Yay! No, that's not how the First Amendment works. That's not censorship. That's a good business decision. Trust me, I'm in a very similar business. And if I ever get canceled, it's not going to be because I said something. It's going to be because we've lost our advertisers, which we never will, as long as you keep tuning in. So how is Stephen Colbert going out? Well, with a whimper, not a bang. Last night, they haven't said anything about what tonight's show is going to be, right? It might be a clip show. It might be a best of show. We don't know. My guess is it's going to be self-indulgent. He's going to sit there and he's going to say, look at all these great things I've done for the last 10 years before I ruined this thing that David Letterman built. Yesterday, though, he had two big stars. Bruce Springsteen, who can't sing, never could, frankly, but now it's even worse. And, by the way, he looks like he's, like, altered his face to look like a woman, which is, you know, who am I to judge? Bruce Springsteen, who, again, screamed at you and lectured to you about your politics. But, of course, you weren't looking and watching because he's already repelled you as an audience member. So, again, preaching to the choir, Bruce Springsteen screaming about Trump. And then he had iconic, legendary, groundbreaking filmmaker Steven Spielberg on. And they decided to devote a lot of their conversation to aliens. Well, we love aliens here on this program, as you know. We can't get enough alien content because the truth is out there. So here's Steven Spielberg revealing what now can be said. Finally, the truth can be told about Close Encounters of the Third Kind.
14: How have your feelings about extraterrestrials and extraterrestrial encounters evolved over the last 49 years?
16: Well, I've been interested in everything involving, you know, what's out there. And the whole big question is, because I believe that certainly there is, you know, the cosmos is teeming with life. The big question is, has that life ever at any epoch in our history visited here? Mm-hmm. Or is that life currently interacting with us now? And has that life been interacting with us for many years? I've always been interested in this. When I made Close Encounters, for me, it was a story that I thought, wouldn't it be great when this movie comes out? Wouldn't it be great if people like this movie, they come out, they see Close Encounters, and wouldn't it be great if this someday could all come true? Wouldn't it be great if this could be true someday? And with everything that's happened from 1977 till today, I can now make Disclosure Day and say, isn't it going to be wonderful when people realize after seeing this movie that everything is true and has been true? Now, that's the big difference.
1: Okay. Listen, everyone has to run their show the way they want to run their show. If your final performance is going to be rolling out a couple of dinosaurs, one to sing and one to ramble on about aliens. How old is Spielberg now, in his 70s? Don't get me wrong. He's iconic. He's amazing. Maybe it's me. I would spend my time talking to him about Schindler's List, maybe, and some of the important films that he's made instead of, aliens. Absolutely, it's true. Aliens are out there. Okay, Boomer. Doesn't make a big difference to my life, but that's how Mr. Colbert is going out, with a real whimper, backing out the door and never to be seen or heard of again, probably, but you never know. In the entertainment business, when you fail miserably and alienate your audience, somehow you keep getting rewarded. I mean, look at Rosie O'Donnell. Oh, yeah. Actually, no. You're right. Stephen Colbert. He's the next Rosie O'Donnell. I'm Larry O'Connor.
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9: WMAL News at 6. Good morning, everyone. I'm John Matthews. Montgomery County School Superintendent Thomas Taylor is proposing to cut the equivalent of 430 full-time jobs to close a $36 million budget gap. The positions cut include social workers, school psychologists, and college counselors, among others. Thomas said Thursday he's frustrated by complaints the school budget is the biggest ever.
17: Every year is the biggest budget in Montgomery County because our costs continue to escalate, inflation continues to escalate, and some of that is a function of the fact that our very hardworking teammates also need to be able to provide.
9: The final school budget vote comes June 4th. With all of the budget frustrations, one Montgomery County Council member and candidate for county executive wants to make changes to the school board.
18: We just approved a $7.6 billion budget. And nearly half of that goes to our school system.
20: Councilmember Evan Glass wants changes in the makeup of the school board.
18: Having one member of the school board who is appointed by the county executive.
20: Glass says that will help provide more transparency in the school budget. Barbara Britt, WMAL and WMAL.com.
9: A woman's been charged in the death of her two-month-old infant who was left in a hot car.
22: It happened in Fredericksburg on Wednesday. Police say the child was left in the car while the mother went to work. She's now charged with child endangerment and child abuse. The Spotsylvania County Sheriff's Office has some reminders for parents during dangerous heat waves. Put personal items in the back seat. And also create reminders like putting a stuffed animal in your child's car seat when it's empty, and then move it to the front seat as a reminder that your child is in the back.
9: 7 News, Adam Longo. Police have made an arrest in this week's beer keg window drama in Georgetown.
23: Police say 28-year-old Charles Ali of Rockville smashed the window of Georgetown Cupcake on M Street. He's also accused of a similar incident along the same street back in April. No charges have been filed in that case yet.
9: 7 News, Adriana Hopkins. No word yet on a possible motive. Ali now faces a charge of felony destruction of property, and police say more charges.

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12: Now we'll head over to Centerville, Virginia, northbound Route 28, Sully Road. There was an accident after Braddock Road before Westfields Boulevard along the right-hand side of the roadway, starting to cause a bit of a backup as you approach the scene of that incident. 95 in Virginia northbound, getting a little slow, Prince William Parkway up to 123. On the inner loop at the Beltway College Park, there was an accident on the ramp to go north on I-95. The left lane on the ramp is closed. Now from GarageDoorRepair.com, the WMAL Weather Channel forecast.
13: Now, that was a nice break right at 71 degrees, and that happened actually at 4:55 in the morning yesterday. Now, we're going to settle in for a few showers and 60-degree temperatures today. 50 tonight with a few showers, some scattered showers and thunderstorms for the holiday weekend. I'm meteorologist Ray Stidjik from the Weather Channel on WMAL.
11: Right now, it is 57 degrees at Ronald Reagan Washington National Airport. 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
16: 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They're making sense of the news over there, trying our best. Ed from the Relief Factor Studios. I'm Larry O'Connor. It's O'Connor and Company. Good Friday to you, everybody. Weird day in Washington yesterday, and we'll break it down. Not good for Republicans, not good for Democrats. Just not a good day yesterday for politics. So everybody just went home. It's all right. That's it. We're going on recess. It's like they're kids. That's it. They're fine. Recess. Everybody go on recess. So they went on recess. We'll break down exactly what happened and how you're not really getting the whole story from the media. Everyone's lying to you about why things are edgy right now with Republicans in Washington. I'll tell you what I think the truth is. Also, later in the show, David Bozell is going to join us from Media Research Center, talk about Colbert's last show last night. We're not going to give it the funeral and eulogy that you're seeing from CNN, I promise you. Also, later in the show, we've got Susan Friccio, national politics correspondent for the Washington Times. She'll give us the reporting from her perspective on what's going on in D.C., funding bill for ICE, whether anything's going to happen with it, whether Republicans are going to be able to get on the same page. That's all coming up later in the show. But let's break this down here yesterday. Yeah, the Republicans basically called a recess without

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5: Steve Hirshhorn in the Hadid Carpet Cleaning Traffic Center.
6: 95 in Virginia starting to get slow now northbound from Dale Boulevard up to 123. 395 northbound in delays now from Washington Boulevard to the accident on the D.C. side of the 14th Street Bridge, blocking two right lanes now. That delay is building. Inner loop at the Beltway, very slow from before University Boulevard to the ramp. To go north on 95 in College Park, the accident on the ramp blocks the left lane. Now from GarageDoorRepair.com. The WMAL Weather Channel forecast.
7: Now, that was a nice break right at 71 degrees, and that happened actually at 4:55 in the morning yesterday. Now, we're going to settle in for a few showers and 60-degree temperatures today. 50 tonight with a few showers, some scattered showers and thunderstorms for the holiday weekend. I'm meteorologist Ray Stidjik from the Weather Channel on WMAL.
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10: Good morning from your nation's capital. It's Larry O'Connor on O'Connor and Company. Here from your flagship station, WMAL, in the Relief Factor studios. Coming up in our next hour, a conversation with friend of the program, Kevin Klein. He's in charge of Operation 85. This is to recover some of the fallen from Pearl Harbor who had just been sort of buried in a mass grave. You know, victims of Pearl Harbor, but never identified individually. This has been his life's mission, and as we head into Memorial Day this weekend, we've got an update on that operation, and we'll share it with you. Also, Susan Freecho of the Washington Times is going to join us, give us a full breakdown on everything that happened yesterday and when Congress will come back from their recess and whether they'll actually vote to fund ICE. It's a bit of a bleep show over there on Capitol Hill. Susan Freecho will give us all the details. Also, in 30 minutes, as we're heading into Memorial Day, and I want to let you know we have special Memorial Day programming here on the program Monday morning. So as you're getting ready and doing your morning routine on Monday, we'll be there, right there with you. And the entire show is dedicated to Memorial Day, so make sure you tune in.

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2: 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Steve Hirshhorn in the Hadid Carpet Cleaning Traffic Center.
3: Northbound 95 in Virginia after Route 1 in Woodbridge before Lorton. A vehicle fire activity still blocking two left lanes and delays now up from before the Prince William Parkway. 395 is still very slow from Washington Boulevard to and across the 14th Street Bridge. On the D.C. side of the 14th Street Bridge, an accident blocks two right lanes. Inner loop of the Beltway still slow from Georgia Avenue to 95 in College Park. The accident on the ramp to go northbound is still blocking one left lane. Now from GarageDoorRepair.com, the WMAL Weather Channel forecast.
4: Now, that was a nice break right at 71 degrees, and that happened actually at 4:55 in the morning yesterday. Now, we're going to settle in for a few showers and 60-degree temperatures today. 50 tonight with a few showers, some scattered showers and thunderstorms for the holiday weekend. I'm meteorologist Ray Stidjik from the Weather Channel on WMAL.
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7: 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And now heard across the country from the Relief Factor Studios, I'm Larry O'Connor. It's O'Connor and Company. Thanks for tuning in here on this Friday before Memorial Day. I want you to know that we do have a special Memorial Day programming already set and ready to go. We're going to be right here with you through your morning routine this Monday, and all of our segments will be related directly to Memorial Day. So we appreciate you tuning in. We'll be there for you, and we hope you have a really blessed and great Memorial Day. And to that end, I want to continue a conversation that my D.C. listeners are familiar with, but I'll like to bring everybody in on this and give an update for everyone in Washington on Project 85. Kevin Kline, the grandnephew of a sailor who was on the Arizona on Pearl Harbor Day back in 1941, he has taken up an amazing cause, and we've got a really cool update for you on it. But first, let's bring in Kevin Kline on this Memorial Day Friday. Hey, Kevin, thanks for joining us again. Good to talk with you.
8: Hey, Larry, good to see you again. Thanks for having me. Appreciate you taking the time to let me give you an update and tell the story.
7: Yeah, thank you. And because a lot of people hear this, I sort of shorthanded it there in a prior hour where you're looking to recover the remains of sailors who were lost on Pearl Harbor on the Arizona. And right now they're sort of in a shared sort of unidentified grave. You want to identify the remains, and people immediately think, wait a second, the Arizona, I thought the Arizona itself was a sacred, hallowed grave site. But this is different than those who are actually on the Arizona right now as we speak, if anyone goes to the memorial, right?
8: Exactly. And I got to tell you, you know, having a family member that was killed on the USS Arizona, our family always thought that's where his final resting place was. He was never recovered. His body was never brought home. And our family was fine with that. And we wanted him to rest in peace there. And, you know, everything was okay. And most families, actually, since we've talked to them over the last few years, believe the same thing. Yeah. There were very few that knew that there were about, I think, 100 or so remains removed from the ship in 1942 during the salvage or right after the attack. And they were buried several times, actually.

0: It is time for Critter News here on O'Connor and Company, a fan favorite. We love our Critter News because there's a lot of news involving critters. It's something we've discovered over the years. There's really, really great stuff about animals. And who doesn't love critters? Who doesn't love animals? Who doesn't love getting attacked and murdered by a ferocious bear? Oh, people don't like that at all. And they certainly don't like it in Japan. Apparently, there have been a record number of fatal bear attacks in Japan. So if you're going to Japan, I mean, look out for bears. Or you can do what any normal, sane person would do if you're in Japan and you're worried about getting attacked by a bear. You could get yourself a monster robot wolf. It's the Japanese, man. This is what they do. All right, here we go. Monster wolf robots are in high demand to scare off bears in Japan after this record number of attacks. Why does this sound like the old lady who swallowed a fly? Right? Swallow the fly, right? And then you get a spider to swallow the fly, and then you get a cat, and then a dog. And the old lady keeps swallowing things, and then she dies. We're going to get the robot monster wolf to scare off the bears, but then what are you going to do about the wolf when it goes crazy and starts devouring you? Japanese company making ferocious-looking robot wolves is being swamped by orders after record numbers of fatal bear attacks on humans last year. Monster wolf is an animatronic scarecrow with flashing red eyes that howls and growls menacingly to scare away wild animals. All right, so you cannot tell me that people are buying these things because they're afraid of bears. They're buying these things because they sound awesome. And who doesn't want one of these in their front yard? If anything, just to scare away the kids who are bothering you. In fact, I'm thinking in Southeast D.C., that down by the Navy Yard, they should get some of these monster wolf robots to sort of disrupt all of the teen gangs that are showing up. Ota Seiki, the Hokkaido-based firm that makes the devices, has already received around 50 orders in 26, more than they usually see in an entire year. Shockingly, there didn't used to be a run on robotic monster wolves. We make them by hand. We cannot make them fast enough now. Well, we're going to have to automate this process. Who's going to be the Henry Ford of the animatronic monster wolf? We need an assembly line. We need to get these things chugged out to meet the worldwide demand that I'm sure is going to be coming, because I want one of these. According to company president Yuji Ota, they're asking their customers to wait 2 to 3 months. Well, a bear's going to kill you in that time. You can't wait to help. I'm being attacked by a ferocious bear. Get me a robotic monster wolf. I'm sorry. You have to wait 3 months. Not going to work. The monster wolves, by the way, don't look much like wolves. They, I don't know what it looks like. It looks like something from, appropriately, it looks like something from Kabuki Theater. We'll tweet this out on our social media so you can see what we're talking about for our radio audience. Awareness of bear safety and measures against wildlife damage on farm products improved. There was also a growing recognition that our product is effective in dealing with bears, Ota said. Orders come mostly from farmers, operators of golf courses, and people working outside in rural areas. Bears killed 13 people across Japan in the last year. That's not funny. I'm certainly not making light of people dying. There are better ways to die than being attacked by a ferocious bear. That's horrible. That's more than twice the previous high. More than 200 people were also injured by ferocious bear attacks. They should probably look into why the bears are attacking. Maybe we need a bear season. I've got an idea. Don't worry about the robotic monster wolf with flashing red eyes that sound like something out of Power Rangers. I got an idea. I can solve the ferocious bear problem in Japan with two words. Bear season. I'm telling you, free hunting trips from anyone in Alabama, Texas, Oklahoma, or Arkansas who want to go get one of those giant bears that you can stuff and stick in your living room. And you can say, it's a Japanese bear, and I didn't need a robot to help me kill it. Bear season. That's how we will solve this problem. You don't need to worry about robot wolves. The animals were seen on airport runways, walking on golf courses, roaming near schools, and causing panic in supermarkets and hot spring resorts almost on a daily basis. More than 50,000 bear sightings recorded nationwide. And it's not a big nation. So this is a little island chain, and they got bears. Number of bears captured and then culled nearly tripled from a year earlier to 14,601, also making that an all-time high. They've got an overpopulation problem of bears in Japan because the bears are getting busy. Understood. You need to cull the herd by sending some good red-blooded Americans with their pickups and their shotguns to go take care of the bears. And also, let's ramp up the production of the monster animatronic wolves, because I would like one just for entertainment purposes. No bears where I live, but, you know, Halloween's coming eventually. This is O'Connor and Company.
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4: WMAL News at 8:29. Good morning, everyone. I'm John Matthews. Iran and Oman are said to be discussing a toll system for ships trafficking the Strait of Hormuz.
5: The president, though, doubling down on Project Freedom.
6: We have total control of the Strait of Hormuz, as you know, with our blockade. The blockade's been 100% effective. Nobody's been able to get through it. It's like a steel wall.
5: And with gas prices hovering over $4 a gallon, the president promising that they will fall sharply once the war ends.
4: Fox News' Chandler Painter's support for the war in Iran is soured among voters. A new Fox News poll showing 60% oppose the U.S. role in the conflict. That's up 5 points in a month. President Trump hits the campaign trail today to boost a vulnerable New York Republican.
7: The president travels to a northern New York suburb to campaign alongside Republican Congressman Mike Lawler. Lawler is considered one of the most vulnerable Republicans up for re-election this year. President Trump is expected to tout tax cuts during the rally and expanding the federal SALT deduction for state and local taxes. Lawler and other Republicans from high-tax states lobbied the president to expand the deduction as part of the One Big Beautiful Bill. Jared Halpern, Fox News.
4: Construction equipment's arrived at the White House to build an arena to house Ultimate Fighting Championship matches on the South Lawn.
8: Those fights scheduled to be held at the White House as part of the America 250th anniversary. The event scheduled for 2 days, and the fights themselves will be held on June 14th, which is also President Trump's birthday.
4: 7 News' Josh Chapin. About 5,000 guests, mostly military personnel, will be on hand for the fights. Up to 100,000 more will be allowed to watch on large screens from the Ellipse. Checking your money, the Dow futures are up 316 points. NASDAQ futures up 114. 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
4: Steve Hirshhorn in the Hadid Carpet Cleaning Traffic Center.
10: Around the Beltway now, the inner loop is very slow from 95 and 395 in Springfield up to Gallows Road. Then again from Georgetown Pike to the Clara Barton Parkway. Montgomery County Interloop is slow from 355 to Connecticut Avenue. Just get a brief break, and then the Interloop is still heavy from Georgia Avenue to go north on I-95 in College Park. The longstanding accident that was on the ramp from the Interloop to go north on 95 was cleared away, so everything there is open, but it's still very slow. Now from GarageDoorRepair.com, the WMAL Weather Channel forecast.
11: Wet weather pattern shaping up. Scattered showers around this morning and into the afternoon. An east breeze will keep us only near 60. 50 tonight, 40s in the suburbs. Showers and thundershowers scattered around for Saturday, Sunday, and Monday. I'm meteorologist Ray Stidjik from the Weather Channel on WMAL.
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0: It is 34 minutes past the hour in the 8 o'clock hour here on the East Coast in Washington, D.C., but we're waking up people out in Los Angeles and San Francisco now in the 5 o'clock hour and all across the country in between. Larry O'Connor here with O'Connor and Company. A lot of you are going to be seeing some headlines today, maybe some morning cable news about a mess on Capitol Hill and the inability of Republicans to pass the reconciliation package that would have funded ICE and the Border Patrol. There's a lot of moving parts here, and a lot of it has to do with politics. There's a shock. So we'd like to bring in a friend of the program, former guest co-host at times on this program. She has forgotten more about politics in D.C. than most reporters will ever know. She is Susan Ferriccio, national political correspondent for The Washington Times. Good morning, Susan.
12: Good morning.
0: So what happened exactly? I'm told that this is about this $1.8 billion settlement fund, restoration fund, that the president got in a settlement because the IRS had illegally released his tax returns, right? And he had been harmed by that. He was suing. They settled, got $1.8 billion. Instead of pocketing it, he's created this fund for other people who have been weaponized by the government. Is that really why Republicans are holding up in the Senate the vote for DHS?
12: Well, it's part of the reason that this bill has been slowed considerably. They're going to come back after the Memorial Day recess and try to move it again. It's basically a $70 billion immigration spending bill, and that is what's being held up by this new anti-weaponization fund. Yesterday, the senators were talking to the acting attorney general, Todd Blanche, about it, and they had a very heated closed-door discussion, and there's real concerns about the government spending this kind of money right now, given the rising inflation rates and high gas prices. And in addition to that, the president had been trying to shoehorn through the Senate this $1 billion in security funding for the White House, including for his planned new ballroom. Combine all that, Larry, with, as you say, politics. The president is losing some of his political capital on Capitol Hill because of the problems with the economy and these strong headwinds Republicans are facing as they head into the midterm elections. And on top of that, he has gone after some key moderates in the Senate, and some of whom are being pushed out of office because of him. So he's now got this sort of rogue band of GOP lawmakers on Capitol Hill who aren't really enthusiastic about doing his bidding on some of the harder bills. Yeah. That's what you have at play right here. This confluence of events that's kind of blown up this very important immigration spending bill.
0: They're calling themselves the YOLO caucus, which is appropriate because that's what boomers do. They take something that was popular 10 years ago and then they adopt it now. That makes it sound like it's cool and trendy. We're talking about Mitch McConnell, who is gone. This is his last several months. You've also got Tom Tillis, who was gone. He didn't even try to run for reelection because he was going to lose probably in a primary. You've got John Cornyn, who just lost that endorsement he was hoping for from President Trump in his runoff with Ken Paxton. He's probably gone. And then you've got Bill Cassidy in Louisiana. He's also gone. He finished third in the primary. These are all. Did I leave anybody out there?
12: You actually did. We need to go across the Capitol to the House, where the head of the House Administration Committee is a Republican, and he's engaged to a Fox News reporter who the president insulted in the Oval Office the other day.
0: Yes.
12: He has just offered a bill. He just offered a bill to get rid of the anti-weaponization fund. So he's going straight at the president. The president is making enemies of his own party, which you could say, well, that's President Trump. He wants to go after the so-called rhinos and cleanse the party of that so that they can move forward on other things. That's a big, hard task. Almost an impossible task, but you create an ungovernable body.
0: Yeah.
12: Even though the Republicans are in charge of government, and they've only got potentially a few months left. If they lose control of the House and the Senate, Larry, either or, then they've lost, you know, this ability to move things through government. So yeah. These are really a fraught new next few months that the president's facing with this situation.
0: So this is what's interesting to me. And I get the politics. And every single one of the people we just named, they all have a political grudge against Donald Trump. But at the same time, if Donald Trump had played nice with them, had not said or done the things that they've done, do we assume that they would have been fine with everything and they would have been on board and they would have gone ahead and given their votes? Because if that's the case, it sort of proves the president's point that it's not about principle, it's about politics. And they're angry at Trump, so now they're trying to hurt Trump.
12: It's about two political survival, and even the president plays that game as well. So we've seen him do it. He pivots for political survival. Anyone in government, elected government, needs to do that. And I think that's more what you're seeing up here happening with these lawmakers. Now, there's a real feeling on Capitol Hill, I just know from talking to so many senators about this, that there is a fear that the public really is just frowning on this excessive spending that they see as excessive, that's not addressing affordability issues while this war is going on and the tariffs are also raising prices, and that should be the sole focus. So they're up there arguing right now about money spent for potentially, well, I think one of the big concerns, say, for this anti-weaponization money is that there'll be free rein to dispense with it from the Justice Department run by President Trump. And you may end up giving some of that money, say, to people who were convicted of assaulting police officers during the January 6th, 2021 riot. So there's a fear that, well, wait a second. Who's going to get this money? I mean, what do you mean by weaponization? And so there's some concern about that. And there's just the price tag alone, given the fact that they want also the $1 billion for the White House security. I think that it'll be real tough for them to get either of the ballroom money or this anti-weaponization through cleanly through the Senate on this immigration bill, because already you see Democrats are going to be lining up amendments that are going to put Republicans on the spot on this thing. It's going to be difficult for them politically to deal with. That's what we'll be watching in June when they come back.
0: Well, that's the stare down, isn't it? Because they have to decide what's worse. Going into November with Democrats saying, oh, you voted for the ballroom, which is really the Secret Service security upgrades for the ballroom facility and the bunker underneath. You voted for the ballroom. Does that hurt you in November? Or does it hurt more that you couldn't get $70 billion funded for Border Patrol and ICE, which is a key signature and one of the things that the president still has favorable numbers on? I mean, that seems to be the bigger thing. And it seems to me the Trump administration is saying, yeah, you're going to fund ICE and Border Patrol. That's the big ticket here. So go ahead and swallow these pills along with it.
12: And that's the way a lot of these big spending bills go. You get things that get tacked on. So that because it's a must-pass bill, and people try to like hitch things onto it to try to get them passed, and this of course is one of them. I think the messaging here is really what Democrats are seizing on successfully by talking about, you know, they've got this new moniker, the ballroom Republicans, they call them. And the thing is, it's easy for that message to land with people right now because everybody is really suffering with these high prices. And so it's not a hard message to make stick. And Republicans know this, and they are, you know, trying to pivot themselves to affordability. But where are they right now? They're arguing about money for a ballroom. And it makes sense, too. Only $220 million of that $1 billion is attached specifically to the ballroom part of the White House. And obviously, the president's had three serious assassination attempts against him just in less than 2 years. All kinds of justification for this. All that upgrading probably should have come years ago in terms of fortifying the White House. It's of course, politically, the messaging war is what is key here, Larry. You know this.
0: I do.
12: And I think right now Democrats are winning it.
0: Susan Ferriccio, enough pointing out how dysfunctional the Republicans are. How about those Democrats? They released their autopsy of the 2024 election, and what seemed like Chairman Ken Martin was apologizing as he released it, saying, yeah, here's our report. It's kind of a pile of garbage. I mean, am I overstating the case?
12: And the person he hired to do it was a close associate. this Democratic strategist who authored the thing. It's missing lots of parts. But the message, though, you know, if you dig through past all, like I went through it, there's all these parts they highlighted that they were missing the verification for the data. The data was incorrect. The facts were incorrect. Like, you know, you could read through it and see things. You're like, well, that's not right. No. But the central message, I thought, if you dig in there, is actually a good one for Democrats, which is that the races that worked in the 2024 election, which was largely a debacle for Democrats, but not completely, the bright spots were from lawmakers who succeeded in sending the message to voters that they were going to work on cost of living and that they steered away from, you know, identity politics and cultural issues. They got more to the kitchen table issues. And I think that that was this sort of a hidden message in this 192 pages of you know, error-filled stuff from the Democrats, that was a better message for them. And also sort of a stark message that since the Obama election in 2008, that they have been stagnating with voters, that they haven't been improving and growing their voter base, and that they need to rethink how they do things. And to me, that message makes a lot of sense, having covered all these races myself all these years and watched what lands and what doesn't with voters. Yeah. The question is, you know, will Democrats embrace that hidden message in this bigger mess of a report?
0: It is a mess too, and full of typos and misspellings, bad punctuation. Right. I would have gotten a bad grade in school if I had handed this in. Although
12: the central message, though, central message was a good one, though, which I think we can all agree on, having watched what Democrats just did, is that voters were not super interested in hearing, you know, and the whole trans issue with Democrats, as we all know, backfired in 2024. How are they going to handle that in 2028 with that presidential candidate, whoever they choose? So these are big issues, and I think that they kind of got at it a little bit in that report, but it was just, you know, the rest of it was kind of a mess.
0: Well, that is, you know, let's bring up the trans issue, because they do touch on that, and they said they didn't have a good response to the president's ad that said Kamala Harris had paid for transgender surgery for felons. That was the one that ended with, she's not for you, she's for they, them. Really great tagline. But conclusion in the report was they didn't effectively fight that because Kamala Harris refused to change her position. Because ultimately, it's a policy problem. It's not a communications problem. And the fact is, as far as I know, every top Democrat now vying for the nomination, they have the same policy. As long as they embrace an unpopular policy, it's not going to go well for them, I would think.
12: If the Democrats turn it on them, if the Republicans turn it on the Democrats that way, yes, they will. I think the larger issues in the next few years are going to be kitchen table issues, unless the economy really bounces back, and then people can start thinking about all the cultural stuff and the trans issue, which is obviously really, it was really important in the 2024 election. The Democrats badly underestimated that. And if you recall, what Vice President Harris said about it at the time was, it was settled law. That's what she said. She said,
0: right, nothing we can do, it's settled law.
12: We have to pay for, you know, I talked to the mom of the couple who were thrown overboard by the man who is now in a California prison for life. And he's successfully getting, you know, transgender surgery paid for by the government.
0: It's outrageous.
12: And, you know, and I
0: Susan,
12: talked to her.
0: We got to leave it there, Susan. I'm sorry. We're out of time. Appreciate it. Susan Ferriccio, Washington Times. Great stuff. Great, great reporting, as always. I'm Larry O'Connor. It's O'Connor and Company.
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10: WMAL traffic from the Hadid Carpet Cleaning Traffic Center. I'm Steve Hirshhorn. On this Friday before the Memorial Day weekend, 95 southbound in Virginia is pretty slow. From Lorton down to an accident right after 123, get a brief break. Then it's very heavy from Dale City down to Quantico. After that, it's not too bad. Northbound 95 and delays off and on from Dale City up to the Springfield Interchange. 270 northbound before Shady Grove Road. Accident there blocks three right lanes. Now from GarageDoorRepair.com, the WMAL Weather Channel forecast.
11: Wet weather pattern shaping up. Scattered showers around this morning and into the afternoon. An east breeze will keep us only near 60. 50 tonight, 40s in the suburbs. Showers and thundershowers scattered around for Saturday, Sunday, and Monday. I'm meteorologist Ray Stidjik from the Weather Channel on WMAL.
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0: All right, so I need your advice on something. Friend of mine, buddy of mine, you might know him. He's like 80 years old. He's got an adult son. He's got three adult children. Actually, he's got five adult children, now that I think about it. Three from his first marriage. Anyway, his oldest, his namesake, he was married for 13 years, produced five grandchildren, got divorced. It happens, right? Then he got engaged to a woman. She was around for several years. Then that broke up. Now he's engaged again, and he's getting married this weekend down in the Bahamas. And my friend, even though he's 80, he's a busy guy. He's got a lot going on. Hard for him to drop everything and go to the Bahamas. He's still working, man, his age, and he's got a pretty high-pressure job. He's the president of the United States, and it's his son, Don Jr., who's getting married this weekend, second marriage in the Bahamas, and good for them, lovely. Now there's some concern over whether the president is snubbing his son and not being a good father by basically telegraphing that he's not going to be able to drop everything, get on Air Force One, bring Secret Service down to the Bahamas for the wedding, you know, because he's the commander-in-chief and our military is engaged in kinetic activity, let's call it, with Iran. There's a lot going on. There's a lot happening. The president was asked about it yesterday at the Oval Office, and he gave a curious answer.
6: He'd like me to go, but it's going to be just a small little private affair, and I'm going to try and make it. I'm in the midst. I said, you know, this is not good timing for me. I have a thing called Iran and other things. That's one I can't win on. If I do attend, I get killed. If I don't attend, I get killed. By the fake news, of course, I'm talking about. No, but he's got a very person I've known for a long time, and hopefully they're going to have a great marriage.
0: By the way, I think when he said a person I've known for a long time, he wasn't talking about his son. I think he was talking about the fiance, Bettina Anderson, his soon-to-be daughter-in-law. Although if he was talking about his son, that would be hilarious. Known him a long time. Some would say his entire life. He's named after me, after all. Of course, he can't drop everything and go to the Bahamas, and there's no controversy here. If the president's son, if Don Jr., really wanted him to be at the wedding, then he would have scheduled the wedding for, you know, Mar-a-Lago or at the White House itself and have a very small affair right there. I mean, after all, that's kind of cool to get married at the White House. Obviously, they didn't want that attention. They didn't want that focus. And it's fine. By the way, I don't know if you saw the video of the president, but I thought it was really sweet standing next to him. You know, he always has people standing around him at the Oval Office. But standing next to him, it appeared as though there was a pregnant woman, like in her ninth month of pregnancy, because you could see that obvious ubiquitous outie of the belly button. Guys, if your wife was ever pregnant and reached that, you know, third trimester, that pop moment when the belly button pops, right? It's distinctive. But then I started looking at this pregnant woman and I realized she's got the hairiest arms I've ever seen. It was a dude. This poor guy standing next to the president while he's giving this sound clip that ends up getting run everywhere. He's got a classic beer belly going on there. And well, you can't not stare at that belly button. There's just something going on there. I'm glad his head was not in the shot because I would not want to be remembered for all eternity as the dude who looks like he's in his third trimester there next to the president. I'm sorry. I shouldn't make fun. I shouldn't. Who among us hasn't had moments like that? I think everything's fine between the president and his son, and we don't expect him to go down for the wedding. Stop making a controversy where none exists. It would be wrong for us to sign off today without acknowledging last night's day in history, the final performance of Stephen Colbert as, his show, I was going to say it got killed, but no, actually, he killed it. He committed suicide with his show because it was so bad. Let's remember how he celebrated Joe Biden winning the presidency. This was Stephen Colbert in his little makeshift COVID studio in his home because they wouldn't do a show at the Ed Sullivan Theater in front of an audience. And when you take the laugh track out, it's just cringe. It's awful. Here's Colbert.
18: Joe Biden did it. He's our next president. Do the wave. Do the... Wow. Trump was right. We're finally saying Merry Christmas again. Hey, fun fact. This weekend, a song called Donald Trump hit number one on iTunes. After 4 years, Americans can exhale. Never a good sign when the majority of Americans react to you losing your job the way they did to us getting Bin Laden. Go back to the shadow, Donnie. Look at him go. He's running laps around Trump. I refuse to remember his name. What was it again? It was Ronald Klump. And when he leaves, you know what I'm looking forward to? Sleep. But also the possibility that for the first time in 4 years, we'll be able to shift our collective focus away from him onto anything else. I got up this morning, I was walking on the steps, and I just felt all this available brain space. You know, it's not filled with anything else yet. It's just like a clean kitchen counter where something could be made if we're just not cluttering it up with that guy. And I'm also looking forward to possibly people being nicer. I've done harsher jokes than I've ever done in my entire life. I tend to reflect back the national tone, and that tone comes from the top. The last 4 years have been an assault on objective reality. He doesn't want you to know anything. He doesn't want you to know what causes global warming. You don't think science knows. Science means knowledge. You know how I know that? Science. I sat down and just started crying with relief. And Evie said, you never have to talk about him again. And then I cried with joy.
0: Yeah. It's comedy, friends. It's comedy. That was comedy. And, oh, by the way, he didn't stop talking about Trump, not for the 4 years that Biden was president. And he couldn't figure out a joke about Joe Biden, which is funny because we saw a lot of them. Rest in peace, Stephen Colbert. 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
4: WMAL News at 9. Good morning, everyone. I'm John Matthews. Montgomery County School Superintendent Thomas Taylor is proposing to cut the equivalent of 430 full-time jobs to close a $36 million budget gap. The positions cut include social workers, school psychologists, and college counselors, among others. Thomas said Thursday he's frustrated by complaints that the school budget is the biggest ever.
19: Every year is the biggest budget in Montgomery County because our costs continue to escalate, inflation continues to escalate, and some of that is a function of the fact that our very hardworking teammates also need to be able to provide.
4: A final school budget vote comes June 4th. Nearly half of the Montgomery County budget goes to schools. One council member says,
20: it is shocking, and it should have been part of the budget process from day one.
21: Evan Glass wants more transparency, he says, by placing one member from the county executive's office on the Montgomery County School Board.
20: When the school system and the school board creates a budget, they can't think of it in a silo.
21: Glass, who's also running for county executive, adds,
20: as we help our school system, pay our educators, support our students, we know where every dollar is going.
21: Barbara Britt, WMAL and WMAL.com.
4: A woman has been charged in the death of her two-month-old infant who was left in a hot car.
22: It happened in Fredericksburg on Wednesday. Police say the child was left in the car while the mother went to work. She's now charged with child endangerment and child abuse. The Spotsylvania County Sheriff's Office has some reminders for parents during dangerous heat waves. Put personal items in the back seat. And also create reminders like putting a stuffed animal in your child's car seat when it's empty and then move it to the front seat as a reminder that your child is in the back.
4: 7 News, Adam Longo. We're learning more about the diversion of all incoming flights from Ebola-stricken countries in Africa to Dulles Airport for health screening.
23: The CDC is sending at least 10 additional staffers here, we understand, to assist with those efforts. The move comes as the outbreak continues to grow overseas. Now, very important to note, officials say the risk to the general public here in the United States remains low, but the government is moving quickly to prevent the virus from entering the country.
4: 7 News' John Gonzalez, at least 130 have died in the latest outbreak. Montgomery County extending its flash bus rapid transit into a neighboring jurisdiction.
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5: County Executive Mark Elrich, part of a groundbreaking for the expanded service. It will now run along Route 29 into Howard County, where Executive Calvin Ball welcomes the addition.
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4: Police have made an arrest in this week's beer keg window drama in Georgetown.
8: Police say 28-year-old Charles Ali of Rockville smashed the window of Georgetown Cupcake on M Street. He's also accused of a similar incident along the same street back in April. No charges have been filed in that case yet.
4: 7 News' Adriana Hopkins. No word yet on the possible motive. Ali now faces a charge of felony destruction of property, and police say more charges could be coming. Two men and a woman brought a toddler with them when they robbed a CVS pharmacy in Durwood. That, according to Montgomery County Police, this happened last week. The three suspects came in and started taking things off of shelves. When a store employee confronted the trio, one of the men produced a knife and threatened the clerk before they took off. If you have any information on this, you are asked to call Montgomery County Police. Checking your money, the Dow futures are up 391 points. NASDAQ futures are up 134. Up next, traffic and weather on WMAL.
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2: Steve Hirshhorn in the Hadid Carpet Cleaning Traffic Center.
3: 270 northbound before Shady Grove Road. The accident involving a tractor trailer. The investigation there continues. Three right lanes closed and delays up from Falls Road. Beltway Interloop northbound at Braddock Road. The accident just moved over to the right shoulder in delays up from the Springfield Interchange. Outer loop is very slow. New Hampshire Avenue around Georgia Avenue and then approaching Connecticut Avenue. There was an accident there. Now from GarageDoorRepair.com, the WMAL Weather Channel forecast.
4: Now, that was a nice break right at 71 degrees, and that happened actually at 4:55 in the morning yesterday. Now, we're going to settle in for a few showers and 60-degree temperatures today. 50 tonight with a few showers, some scattered showers and thunderstorms for the holiday weekend. I'm meteorologist Ray Stidjik from the Weather Channel on WMAL.
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5: Today was the first full day on the job for President Biden. Oh, I gotta say, that does feel good on the tongue. President Biden, that's like licking the frosting right off the spatula.
6: Ah, it's always how it feels on the tongue, and they're licking things off of other things when they talk about their Democrat politicians. Even when they're talking about Joe Biden, their tongue is involved. Isn't that peculiar? I guess not to them, because, you know, Democrats, cross-dressing, sexual deviancy, they're not normal. They're not normal. I think that's it. Stephen Colbert's last night, and that's on CBS, the CBS television network. $15 million a year to do Democrat Party propaganda, and he was very bitter last night, very bitter, and rancorous, because didn't he admit that it's always been a Democrat Party propaganda show all along? And not an entertainment show. I mean, it could be a Democrat Party propaganda show and still be a comedy show, an entertainment show. But it was not a comedy show or an entertainment show. It was just a Democrat Party propaganda show. The Democrat propaganda machine is boundless, and they use other people's money like communists do when they take over corporations. We'll give this left-wing propagandist $15 million a year to do a left-wing propaganda. Had some pretty amazing stuff about that ridiculous show there last night. Amazing stuff. They had more than 200 staffers for that show, Michael. More than 200 people on the staff to produce that show. We do 3 hours a day, and there are two of us with an occasional third person randomly selected from a bus stop. That is what we do with our megacorp. But remarkable stuff. Stephen Colbert, more than 200 staffers, 22 writers on the show, and that's a propaganda outlet. No kidding. Also, it was pointed out in the Washington Examiner the other day. Joe Concha wrote a good piece on how ridiculous the Stephen Colbert show is, with their 22 writers for the monologue, which lasts a couple of minutes. 22 writers, and they all make six-figure salaries, and they're not funny, and they're not clever, but at least they wear armbands and goose step around the CBS headquarters.

0: And, of course, the Ed Sullivan Studio, the Ed Sullivan Theater, but more than 200 staffers. And over the last 6 years, over the course of the last 6 years, as Joe Concha points out, they've had one Republican on the show in 6 years. You'll never guess who it was. Yeah, come on, take a guess. Anybody? Take a guess. You? Correct. Yes, Liz Cheney. Liz Cheney is the one Republican that Trump-hating, rejected, catapulted out of the Republican Party, goes right to the Stephen Colbert propaganda show where they pay him $15 million a year, as CBS News does. Not a network in the country pays any conservative $15 million a year. All the networks pay $15 million and more, like Rachel Maddow. What does she make, $390 million a week or something? And she does 1 hour a week of television. The Democrat Party propaganda apparatus, pretty amazing stuff. That one Republican in 6 years, and it was Liz Cheney. That's almost a punchline, isn't it? They had Jake Tapper from CNN on 14 times in the same amount of time, and Bernie Sanders on the show 15 times. And every year, it loses $40 million for the corporation that feeds them, and they bite the hand, of course. But it loses $40 million a year. They pay him $15 million a year. More than 200 staffers, including 22 writers. And in 6 years, they had one Republican on, and it was an anti-Republican Republican in the form of Liz Cheney. It is nothing more than, nothing less than a propaganda outlet for the Democrat Party, and it's not funny. And, you know, if it were funny, there'd at least be some argument in favor of that. And the lunatic seals clapping in the audience, completely absurd. We are, of course, on this Friday, Memorial Day Friday, because Memorial Day weekend begins at the close of business today. And for a lot of people, I've noticed, a lot of people are taking today off. Have you noticed that? I'm looking around. A lot of people, long weekends, and that's good for them. That's a wonderful thing. But it is the Memorial Day Friday, the beginning of the Memorial Day weekend. That's good. It is a patriotic American celebration, Memorial Day. Democrats don't know what to do with it. It's to honor our war dead. The Democrats, like they got a guy running for Senate in Maine who wishes for more war dead and wishes for our people to be shot. You're shot four times by radical Islamic jihadi terrorists, and they've got a guy with a swastika. Well, it's not a swastika, Michael. It's more the SS tattoo. The Nazi tattoo is more like that. Also, did you see the funny meme that was going around yesterday of that tree? You know, the Democrats have flags for everything except for the American flag. They burn the American flag, but they Memorial Day and any other American holiday as well. But they fun people put together a meme with they got this transgender flag, and they love the, you see in Chicago, in the Federal Center, they raised a 20-foot Palestinian Hamas flag on a 100-foot flagpole because they worship terrorism and all that. But somebody put together a fun meme that's going around of the transgender flag that the Democrat Party has created, and it has these kind of, triangular shapes with lots of colors on the back of the flag. A little bit of, it's not a chevron quite, but kind of like that. And if you take four of the flags and situate them in just such a fashion, it creates a swastika, which is pretty funny, I've got to say. And that's making the rounds because the Democrats are all, you know, what are they, Michael? They're, mentally ill. I think mentally ill is what... So what we're talking about there, isn't it? Yes, it is. Just remarkable. So we've got a lot of Democrat hijinks, and the Stephen Colbert ending last night, a lot of fun. And since they're such nuts, you know, the Democrats, they've been fighting and fighting. They fought against women getting the vote for a long, long time. And successfully so, for a couple of decades, the Democrats prevented women from getting the vote. They, of course, did everything they could to prevent black people from getting the vote. For example, they fought the Civil War to prevent black people from getting the vote. And then they created Jim Crow laws. And, hey, how many jelly beans in the jar? That was a Democrat trick. The Democrats are racists, is the thing. But they've been fighting now for years to get because we have every special interest museum on the mall. We're going to change the name to the Special Interest Mall in Washington. Hey, here's the Latinx Museum. Here's the Black People Only Museum, where they don't include any mention of Justice Clarence Thomas of the Supreme Court, because really we turned it over to left-wing lunatics, like the people that made the Martin Luther King Memorial on the mall, and they hired a Chinese communist sculptor or something, so it looks like Chairman Mao. It's kind of the sculpture, a giant oversized sculpture of Martin Luther King, the Reverend Dr. Martin Luther King, or G. Jr., and it looks like it might be Mao or Kim Jong-un, but it's Martin Luther King because leftists took it over, right? And then the African American Museum of Culture and History and I don't know, other things. And no mention of Clarence Thomas because leftists took it over. So it becomes an exhibit, whatever it's about, from the far left perspective, hate-filled, bitter perspective because of the left. And now they've got the Women's Museum. And the Democrats, it's going to be built on the mall, apparently, because we forgot about women. I can't believe we don't have a giant museum to women. Let's have a giant museum to straight white men. What do you think? Maybe we should have a giant man. It'd be huge, wouldn't it? I mean, God, all the stuff we could put in there would be ridiculous. It'd go on for miles and miles. You're welcome. You're welcome, by the way. Oh, yeah, speaking of which, at the Chris Plant store, we have new T-shirts and from earlier this week, a couple of days ago, new T-shirts and coffee mugs praising the patriarchy with Mount Rushmore on it, the patriarchy, and you're welcome. You're welcome put on it. Because really, we mean that you are welcome, and you should just be glad you could hang with us. But maybe the museum to straight white men on the mall, that'd be good. And we could exclude Democrats, which would be easy, actually, I think. Pretty amazing stuff. But the Democrats voted against the, yesterday, they've shot down the Women's Museum on the mall because Republicans put language in that said, all right, but the museum will focus on the accomplishments of women and not transgender people, that is to say men who are dressed as women. The museum's not going to be full of left-wing agenda talking points. Oh, here's the Hillary Clinton wing, you know, and the Ilhan Omar section, and because the Democrats are mentally ill. But when the Republicans said, well, we want this not to be a frenzy of left-wing talking points, And to the exclusion of sane women, rational women, conservative women, pro-American women. And so the Republicans said, we don't want it all to be about transgender. We want biological women to be highlighted in the museum to women on the mall in Washington, D.C. And the Democrats said, what? And they all came out dressed like the Archduke Anastasia with little sippy glasses. And they said, well, we can't vote for that because they want it to be full of transgender people to worship men that they say are women when we know they're not women, but the mental illness that is membership in the Democrat Party. So the Democrats killed the Women's Museum and look, the African American Museum. I had a time, my best girl and I, we live in Washington, we go to museums regularly enough. And down to the mall, wander into the, well, you know, the National Gallery of Art is always wonderful to walk in, the Air and Space Museum and the American History and all kinds of great places to go. The African American Museum of History and Culture, it's got a really, really long name. We have set out to go in there, I can't tell you how many times. And when the museum first opened, we went down there again and again. And I think they weren't letting white people in or something because time and time again, we couldn't even get through the front door, to the point where now when we go down, we sort of laugh because it's like Jim Crow for us when we go there. And it's years and years later, we got the Jim Crow treatment from the African American Museum. So now when we when we're down in the mall and we see it, we sort of laugh. And we don't go there. And it's like, oh, yeah, let's go see the no exhibit to any conservatives anywhere. And they lie about Frederick Douglass. And everything else, but never mind that. And there's no mention of, they finally got around to mentioning Clarence Thomas, and then they put in a bunch of bourgeois about Clarence Thomas. That's not accurate, not correct. Had been complained about, and they just yelled at you and called you names because. And so my best girl and I, now we walked by it, and we're like, well, that's that old Jim Crow place that wouldn't let us in again and again. So I don't think we're going to go in this time either. And it tried to again and again. But that aside, the Democrats with their women's museum, the Museum for Women, pretty remarkable stuff. The Democrats voted against it because Republicans wanted it to be about women and not about men dressed as women. And the Democrats will not stand for that, so they all voted against it in the House of Representatives yesterday because they don't like real women. They like men dressed as women. And they like little children dressed as women, too, especially when they're boys. Aren't they amazing? Just great stuff. And your news media won't tell you about it because they're not really in the business of telling the truth and of journalism and all that. In fact, this is a fun piece. This is the Media Research Center and the Watchdog with David Bozell. David Bozell, who had on my radio show a couple of weeks ago, actually, with the Bulldog Awards from the Media Research Center. But ABC News, remember ABC News? Now they've got George Snuffleupagus. He's their guy. He's just a Clinton White House official. And then they said, let's make him the face of our news organization for the next 30 years because we're so filthy corrupt that we just have a Democrat circle fest in a hot tub, and we call it the news media, Defenders of the First Amendment. What a joke. But David Bozell on his page, The Watchdog, great stuff. ABC News has bigger problems than ratings. ABC News, they got their online, abcnews.com. abcnews.com drew 21.5 million visits in April, in the month of April. That's a whole month. But Breitbart.com drew 25.1 million. Wow, that's kind of interesting, isn't it? That's millions more views than ABC News has. And honestly, as David points out, one of the most powerful brands in the history of television news, backed by Disney money, Disney promotion, Disney infrastructure, and decades of institutional prestige, beaten by an online conservative outlet that the corporate press spent years treating like a temporary nuisance. Amazing. 10 years ago, media executives would have laughed at the possibility, and now it is the reality. That's right, Breitbart stomping on ABC News because ABC News gave up on journalism. Isn't that amazing? We've got a ton of stuff, I'm telling you, because they just keep throwing it at us. And, the Colbert thing, you got to hear this guy. How ridiculous. And what did they do last night? The last night. And Michael, did he cry? Did he cry last night? Stephen Colbert. And then he tried last night. He did whatever he could to get the company sued for millions of dollars because he's a Molotov cocktail throwing, cross-dressing, anti-Semite. He's a Democrat and a racist. He's a self-loathing white person. The Peanuts music. I think that's Vince Guaraldi, isn't it? Trying to get him sued because it's highly protected and copyrighted. But that's it. Mm-mm-mm. President Trump dances on the grave of the late night TV show. And, of course, they had Hakeem the Jihadi. Speaking of anti-Semites, Hakeem the Jihadi Jeffries. Got to have him on because, it's a Democrat Party thing right to the end. They're dancing on their own grave. It's pretty amazing. The Democrat Party's autopsy, they call it an autopsy, on why Kamala Harris lost. They still can't figure it out, but we'll get to that. Democrats and gender, we got Cuba on the docket. Update on the mosque shooting in San Diego. Virginia, the illegal aliens committing crimes all over the place. They all belong to the Democrats. Every illegal alien crime should be tied around the necks of the Democrat Party like a rebar bent around their necks by the carnival strongman. Amazing stuff. And Alexandria Ocasio-Cortez loves abortion. It's a religious thing for her. That's coming up. the corrupt Democrats and Microsoft, boy, so much more. And NASCAR driver Kyle Busch died at the age of 41, somewhat mysteriously, all coming up. 888-630-9625.
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2: WMAL traffic from the Hadid Carpet Cleaning Traffic Center. I'm Steve Hirshhorn. Northbound 270 before Shady Grove Road, the ongoing accident investigation blocks three right lanes and delays up from Falls Road. 395 northbound at the DC end of the 14th Street Bridge. Two left lanes are getting by the ongoing accident activity there. 95 southbound of Virginia in delays, Route 1 down to 123, and then from Dale Boulevard to Quantico. Now from GarageDoorRepair.com, the WMAL Weather Channel forecast.
3: We'll have showers breezy at times today with a high of 62. More showers tonight, low 50.
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0: Yeah, Colbert, I can't figure. Yet it is Memorial Day this coming Monday. Today is Poppy Day. Poppy Day. You know, poppies, the fields of Flanders and World War One, and Memorial Day and all that stuff. Let's go to the telephones, Miguel. I ran out the clock again. I can't believe I did that. I did that again. I'm gonna get a watch. See if that helps at all. Maybe it will. All right, all kinds of remarkable stories coming right up. We're at 888-630-9625.
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2: WMAL traffic from the Hadid Carpet Cleaning Traffic Center. I'm Steve Hirshhorn. On this Friday before Memorial Day weekend, 95 southbound, pretty slow from Norton down to 123. After that, you get a brief break. You slow again from Dale Boulevard most of the way down to Quantico. Montgomery County northbound 270 before Shady Grove Road. The accident investigation continues, blocking three right lanes, causing delays up from Falls Road. Now from GarageDoorRepair.com. The WMAL Weather Channel forecast.
6: We'll have showers, breezy at times today with a high of 62. More showers tonight, low 50.
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0: turned. I've got a lot of amazing audio, not just Colbert, but plenty more. In the meantime, let's go to the telephones, talk to the normal people. Let's go to the great Americans this upcoming Memorial Day weekend. Let's go to Christopher, calling from Lake Ridge, Virginia. Cristobal, you're on the Chris Plant Show. Hey, Christopher. You're on the Chris Plant Show. Got to pick up the phone, though. We're going to go to the next guy, because that's how that works. You call in, want to talk about Peter in Houston, who called in there, but Christopher in Lake Ridge faded away. Let's go to Mario, calling from Reston, Virginia. Mario, you're on the Chris Plant Show.
1: Hey, Chris, good morning. I'm definitely here. How are you?
0: Very good, Mario. What do you say?
1: Yeah, hey, I really think it's great what President Trump did with this weaponization fund. Really very smart on his point, on his part, I mean.
0: Uh-huh.
1: On J6, I beat the living snot out of about four police officers. Will I get more money than someone who only beat up one or two police officers? Like, is it kind of on a scale of some sort?
0: I'm not sure. Well, we're gonna have to look into that. I think that sounds like a strange confession for you to make, that you attacked police officers on January 6th. How many people were there on January 6th, Mario?
1: Aren't you glad your tax dollars are going into my pocket because I beat the crap out of cops? You like that, right, Chris?
0: I gotta tell you, Mario, the Democrat Party has attacked, literally injuring thousands of police and hundreds of riots across the country. In Washington, D.C., Mario, you Democrats showed up at the Trump White House and attacked it for 3 days, violently injuring 180 police officers, set fire to the Church of the Presidents. No fires set at the Capitol, if I remember correctly, Mario. And you know how many people were sentenced to jail time, Mario, for the 3 days of attacks on the White House? You may remember the president and the first family had to be evacuated from the residence in the White House to the underground bunker because of the violent mob of criminal Democrats attacking the White House. An attack not seen since 1814. That kind of attack on the White House, that the Democrats attacking the White House with Trump in it. And nobody was charged with a crime. Nobody was sentenced to a day in jail. Yet, Mario, grandmothers praying outside of abortion clinics in Washington, D.C., one 75-year-old grandmother sentenced to 2.5 years in prison. A lot of people at January 6th who never went into the Capitol were sentenced to prison time for years, Mario. I think you got a little bit of Mussolini in you, I think. You got a little Benito going. Mario calls back in. We're going to have to label him Benito, I think. Mario, the fun, you know, abuses of power should be punished.
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4: WMAL News at 10. Good morning, everyone. I'm John Matthews. Secretary of State Marco Rubio is in Sweden to discuss the ongoing conflict with Iran with NATO leaders.
5: His one-on-one meeting with NATO Secretary General Mark Rutte, Secretary Rubio told him that the United States is straight up disappointed in some of the allies' resistance to fulfilling their security obligations in the Iran war. It could end up having spillover effects in other parts of the world, namely China, where freedom of navigation in the Taiwan Strait is critical to U.S. interests. So while President Trump is pulling troops out of Germany, he's also deploying 5,000 more troops to Poland, a move that Secretary Rubio says is simply putting America first.
4: Fox News' Jillian Turner. The Montgomery County Board of Education's been handed a list of more than 430 proposed full-time equivalent job cuts, positions ranging from social workers to school psychologists, college and career navigators.
6: Who on earth is going to do this work? And the reality is that a lot of this work isn't going to get done. And there is going to be a service interruption. And our families are going to have less.
4: School Superintendent Thomas Taylor says 90% of the school budget goes to personnel, so there's virtually nowhere else that won't impact people. With all of the budget frustrations, one Montgomery council member and candidate for county executive wants to make changes to the school board.
7: We just approved a $7.6 billion budget, and nearly half of that goes to our school system.
8: Councilmember Evan Glass wants changes in the makeup of the school board.
7: Having one member of the school board who is appointed by the county executive.
8: Glass says that will help provide more transparency in the school budget. Barbara Britt, WMAL and WMAL.com.
4: We're awaiting more word on what may have caused the death of NASCAR great Kyle Busch, who died yesterday at the age of 41.
9: His sudden death is really hitting people hard. We do know he was hospitalized earlier in the week for a severe illness, and several people familiar with the situation telling the AP Busch was testing in the Chevrolet racing simulator Wednesday when he became unresponsive and was transported to the hospital. Again, still do not know how the NASCAR legend died, but he did appear to be ill just weeks ago at a race in New York. He was reportedly suffering with a sinus cold and even radioed his team for a doctor.
4: Fox News, Madison Scarpino. A surprise performance by Paul McCartney brought The Late Show with Stephen Colbert to an end on CBS Thursday night after 11 years. President Trump weighed in on Truth Social, quote, "Colbert is finally finished at CBS. Amazing that he lasted so long. No talent, no ratings, no life. He was like a dead person. You could take any person off of the street and they would be better than this total jerk. Thank goodness he's finally gone." Checking your money. The Dow is up 368 points. The NASDAQ is up 74. Up next, traffic and weather on WMAL.
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0: people that assaulted the police officers on Capitol Hill on January 6th were not only held accountable, they were put on trial, they were sentenced to long periods in prison, whereas the violence against police officers at the White House when President Trump was living in there, when the Democrats set fire to the historic Church of the Presidents, 1815, St. John's Church across from the White House, set fire to it, burned the only building in Lafayette Park up in flames like Tokyo in the war, and amazing stuff. Injured 160 to 180 police, forced the evacuation of the President of the United States. Nobody was even charged with a crime, Mario, much less assaulting a police officer or arson of a historic landmark in America. Nobody was even charged with a crime, much less put on trial. Not one person was charged. Not one person was put on trial. Not one person was sentenced to jail time or prison time for the violence at the White House. For 3 days in my town, they started looting sprees. My neighborhood at home was looted. My neighborhood at the radio station was looted. And it was all Democrats, Mario, all of it. And if you can give me a list of people that have been held accountable for that, I'd be interested in hearing about that, because it's and the problem, Mario, that I know the left doesn't understand. There is an inscription above the entrance to the U.S. Supreme Court, and it says "Equal Justice Under Law." Equal justice under law. And that generally in America, because Americans know that equal justice under law is a good idea, we're in favor of equal justice under law. And the left is a lynch mob, and the Democrat Party is a lynch mob, and they're the left. And they used to lynch black people. Now they just abort them, 40% of the population, and harvest their organs. And Mario, very upset. Republicans revolt after Trump's $1.8 billion anti-weaponization fund. And the Democrats are really angry about this. The Trump administration's push for a $1.8 billion anti-weaponization fund derailed Senate Republicans' plans to pass the president's priority immigration enforcement package on Thursday. Senators left Washington for the Memorial Day recess. With Republicans saying they were blindsided by the Justice Department's announcement of the fund, and at odds over how to rein it in. Look, this is when the government abuses power, Mario, when the government abuses power, as the government has, the Democrats have done. And look, the police chief of the Capitol, Steve Sund, wrote a great book about this and more things, had requested the National Guard be brought in because he knew there'd be hundreds of thousands of people, and there was a plan to march to the Capitol, and he's police chief at the Capitol. And Nancy Pelosi personally vetoed that, Mario. Nancy Pelosi, who's the greatest trader in the history of Wall Street, and became incredibly wealthy, buying vineyards and all kinds of great things. How about you, Mario? You're a great trader on Wall Street. You own a vineyard like Nancy Pelosi and her husband. But the Democrat Party has this mental illness where you only hear a select number of facts, and then you misunderstand them, and when you go to regurgitate them, you get them wrong. But now, with a fund that the Trump administration is talking about putting together to compensate people, Mario, who were abused by our judicial system, by our legal system, and in the end, Mario, by the Democrat Party, who rioted, burned, looted, literally, Mario, more than $2 billion in property damage across the country, according to the insurance industry, who had to pay out the more than $2 billion. More than 2,000 police officers severely injured in the Democrat Party riots. More buildings looted than anybody can count. Burned. You know, you guys love firebombing with Molotov cocktails, especially Jews and things like that. But it's true that the situation got out of control on Capitol Hill here and there on January 6th, but it was mostly peaceful. That's right, Mario. It was mostly peaceful. By the Democrats' own definition, it was most decidedly mostly peaceful. And Ashley Babbitt was shot and killed for what? The possible crime of trespassing, executed at point-blank range by a racist cop, Lieutenant Michael Byrd, who's black. Ashley Babbitt, after 12 years serving honorably in the Air Force, was shot and killed by a black officer, a white woman. And I got to tell you, Mario, you guys have been rioting and burning cities and looting all over the place. If a white police officer should shoot a black criminal for something more than trespassing, I can imagine if a white cop shot a black person, a black woman in particular, just for trespassing, the Democrats would burn the whole country down because of your violent criminal conduct and your mental illnesses. And so now the administration looking at compensating people who have been abused in the United States by the United States government and really by the Democrat Party, which is what's really going on here. But the Marios of the world don't actually have any interest in putting anything into context. Now, here's another thing about Democrats. They shouldn't be allowed to serve on juries. Democrats shouldn't be allowed to own guns, that's for sure. When you do the NICS check, you know, the National Instant Background Check when you're buying a firearm, if they see you're a registered Democrat, it should be denied for that reason alone, because of the violent criminal tendencies of the Democrats. But now the $1.776 billion fund that President Trump is interested in putting together, because of all of the abuses of government power, that is about equal justice, Mario. And when you guys very casually and happily engage in vicious attacks on your political enemies, and everybody's your political enemy, then you guys must be stopped before you can do it again. And that's what this fund is about. But never mind that. Mm-mm-mm. Man, oh man, you guys don't follow the news, think you know it all. Often wrong, but never in doubt. Amazing stuff. The Democrats. And who's the lefty media completely crazy about it, too? CNN is going crazy about it. Yeah, are you, you know, are you kidding me? There's like one Somali in Minnesota, which they call Mogasota now, because it's like half Mogadishu and half Minnesota. And, you know, there are single Democrat criminals in Minnesota that have stolen $1.8 billion. They got duffel bags full of money going to Somaliland to fund a radical Islamic terrorist organization there. And the Democrats applaud it. Isn't that great? Mm-mm-mm. Man, oh, Manischewitz, I am telling you. And the Democrats, there's a ballroom being built at the White House. They want to burn that to the ground. It's being paid for with private money. And the mental illnesses are just rampant, completely nuts. Nuts, I tell you. All right, with that said, a lot to get to. And one of the things we should get to is the Stephen Colbert. That's, you know, apparently when he was growing up and even when he started in comedy, he was Stephen Colbert. And then he changed it to Stephen Colbert because, you know, they're them. But let's go to Stephen Colbert. Let's go to last night, his last show on the CBS television network, where they paid him $15 million a year. And the numbers truly are astonishing at the show, where they lost $40 million a year, $40 million a year on a TV show, with 200-plus staffers, more than 200 people on the staff, 22 writers, none of them funny. None of them should ever be rehired at any other location. And over the course of the last six years, they had Bernie Sanders on 14 times. They had, they had Bernie Sanders on 15 times, and they had Jake Tapper of CNN on the show 14 times, Democrat Party propaganda. No wonder they lost $40 million a year. And over the course of the same 6 years, they had one Republican guest on the show, and it was Liz Cheney, because she's the anti-Republican. Pure propaganda. The propaganda that these people put out is absolutely astonishing. And I've got audio for you from last night and from previous stuff, because he makes it clear that it was never anything more than a left-wing propaganda outlet. And that's fine with the CBS television network, apparently, although they did get rid of him finally. And just amazing. Mm-mm-mm. You people. But thanks for the call, Mario, because it was a lot of fun. I'll remember you always. Remarkable people, aren't they? Yes, they are. You know, we just had Mother's Day, didn't we? Just very recently. One of the most beautiful moments of the year where you could share life-changing news with the family. You might have been there yourself when someone stands up at the dinner table and tinks the glass with a knife and says, "I've got news. Next year at this dinner table, there will be a brand new mother in our family." And everybody cheers and clinks and hugs, and it's wonderful. Nothing like it. But for some women, Mother's Day may feel very different. Instead of celebrating, they're carrying a little bit of a secret, perhaps. Maybe afraid, unsure, feeling all alone. That's where preborn comes in. When a woman sees her baby on an ultrasound, growing inside of her and waving and thinking about what college to go to, here's that tiny little heartbeat. It very often doubles the chance that that mother will choose life. Choose life. 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Just $28 provides one ultrasound. 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And it starts with that ultrasound. To get involved, to buy an ultrasound, all you have to do is dial #250, and when prompted, say the keyword baby. 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Yes, sir. That's it. All right, we've got Colbert coming up. We've got more Democrat lunacy coming up. And, boy, there's a lot going on in the world. Stay right there.
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0: And what's his name? Okay, we are back. Let's go to the telephones. Let's go to Andy calling from our nation's capital, Washington, D.C. Andy, you're on the Chris Plant Show.
10: Hey, Chris, good morning. Good to talk.
0: Hey, welcome.
10: My comment is, I got a couple comments. First off, the Democratic Socialists, they keep on saying that the Republicans and everyone on the right are the Nazis. When in fact, if you look at the definition of Nazi, it was the short for the National Socialist Party in Germany. And they act like the National Socialists. As a matter of fact, there's only one word difference, democratic and national. And so they adopt the same tactics that the National Socialist Party used in villainizing their opponent. They're the ones proposing to lock people up because of their race or religion. And there's that crazy lady down running for the 36th congressional district in Texas talking about taking ICE centers and turning them into internment camps for Zionists and neutering them, castrating them. I mean, wild and crazy stuff, which, oh, by the way, the National Socialists did. So there's that. And the other thing is, you were talking about Stephen Colbert. Yeah, I couldn't be happier. I never liked that schmarmy, self-deprecating idiot. It's a great day for the country that Colbert is gone.
0: It is. There's no doubt about that. And we've got some of him coming up. And he made it clear again and again, Andy, that he was nothing but a party propagandist. He did it on camera. And I've got a couple of clips I want to share with you. Yeah, but it's true. Look, they're the anti-Israel party, and they blame Israel for being the bad guys against Hamas. Again, in Chicago and Federal Plaza on a giant flagpole, they raise the, they call it the Palestinian flag. It's the Hamas flag. The left is here, and it's true. Hitler's boys were the Socialist Workers' Party of Germany.
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12: 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Good morning. I'm John Matthews. Secretary of State Marco Rubio says there has been slight progress during talks with Iran amid uncertainty about whether a deal will be reached or war will resume. President Trump's been threatening for weeks that the ceasefire could end if Iran does not make a deal. NATO allies are trying to understand President Trump's announcement he would send 5,000 U.S. troops to Poland just weeks after he ordered the same number of forces pulled out of Germany. The apparent change of mind comes weeks after the administration started to threaten to reduce the American military footprint in Europe. D.C. police say they've captured the guy who threw a beer keg through the front window of Georgetown Cupcake early Monday. 28-year-old Charles Ali of Rockville facing a felony charge of destruction of property. He's also a suspect in vandalism at another business a few blocks down the street. Police have not discussed a possible motive. Traffic and weather next.
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15: 95 northbound in Virginia, there is a delay from Route 1 in Woodbridge up to the Franconia-Springfield Parkway. Along the way, near the exit for Lorton, there was a multi-vehicle accident. The left shoulder is all that's affected so far. Southbound 95 is very heavy and slow from Lorton down to 123, and then from Dale Boulevard to Triangle, and then more delays from 234 Dumfries down into Stafford County towards 630 Courthouse Road. Now from GarageRepair.com, the WMAO Weather Channel forecast.
12: Showers today with a high of 62. It's 59 at Reagan National. I'm John Matthews. 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
0: By the way, a kind of remarkable story here. I'm in the radio business, not in the TV business. And the headline at CBS News. CBS News Radio signs off Friday night after nearly 100 years of broadcasting. An American institution. CBS News Radio, which provides news programming to an estimated 700 stations spanning the United States, will sign off the air Friday night after nearly a century of broadcasting. The storied service, launched in September of 1927, was home to broadcast legends Edward R. Murrow, Robert Trout, Douglas Edwards, Charles Osgood, Dan Rather, and many more familiar and trusted voices. Well, not all of them, maybe. Over the decades, their decades of operation. Pretty remarkable stuff, I've got to say. It's been around a long time, the quote is. Really, an American institution is what we're losing, said Steve Kathan, longtime anchor of the CBS News World News Roundup. CBS Radio should be remembered in the past tense for becoming a national institution, very important to the development of news and other newspapers. Dan Rather recently wrote on the CBS Sunday Morninger. He said it to them. It, for many, many years, was part, and I would argue not a small part, of what held the country together. Well, time to pull the plug on that then, because Democrats are gearing up for their second Civil War. They want to save the slavery of illegal aliens this time around. And that's a kind of big deal. I got to say, when I started working at this very radio station, WMAL, the mothership station in Washington, D.C., of my humble radio broadcast, it was an ABC station, an ABC news, an ABC owned. And I think at that time they only owned 8 radio stations across the country, and they sold them all. So I started working for ABC. They sold to a group called Citadel, and then they did a lot of silly things there. They fired me and canceled my show and put Joe Scarborough and Mika Brzezinski in there. That didn't work out very well. And then they sold to Cumulus, who now owns the station. I'm sitting in the same station for a couple of decades now, 3 different parent companies. But never mind that. CBS News Radio signing off after nearly 100 years, and that is 1927. Interestingly enough, my family has been on the air nonstop in the United States of America for more than 100 years. And in fact, in 1927, when CBS Radio started on the air, and that's true, World War II coming from the rooftops of London and all that stuff. But in 1927, my grandfather was the award winner, 1927, world's most popular announcer. That's it. There was only one kind of announcer, so you say announcer, and you knew it was a radio announcer. But my grandfather, 99 years ago, was, according to Radio Digest, which was the publication of the day on radio matters, named my grandfather, my mother's father, Patrick Henry Barnes, home from World War I, named my grandfather the world's most popular announcer 100 years ago next year. I actually have his award at home. And 1926, he was named the runner-up. He was the second most popular announcer in the world. But 100 years ago, he was named the world's most popular announcer. And I do have the award, the trophy, at home. It's a cool trophy, too. Pretty remarkable stuff. But now CBS News Radio goes the way of ABC News Radio. And I don't, somebody else will pick up where they left off. And maybe it'll be conservatives. That'd be nice. That'd be kind of fun. What do you think? Speaking of Hakeem Jeffries and the Democrat Party being anti-Semites all over the place, as Democrats love to deny, Democrats deny the truth kind of all the time. But law professor extraordinaire Jonathan Turley on his Twitter account today has a little story about the Hakeem Jeffries family, since he's well-known anti-Semite, along with his favorite uncle, Professor Leonard Jeffries, famous, notorious, long-time Jew-hating leftist terrorist. And again, you know, the Nazi Party, the National Socialist German Workers' Party, it's a socialist workers' party in Germany. But here's Jonathan Turley. Ohio State University professor Hassan Kwame Jeffries. Isn't that great? That's the middle name of the mayor of New York, too. And he's a terrorist and an anti-Semite. And he's from Uganda. And he hates America and capitalism, and he certainly hates the Jews. But Jonathan Turley says, Ohio State University professor Hassan Kwame Jeffries, brother of House Minority Leader Hakeem Jeffries, just called for citizens to embrace John Brown as a model of fighting, what he says is quoting now, white supremacy by any means necessary. You guys stop aborting 40% of the black population, you genocidal psychopaths, and then you can talk about the evils of white supremacy. Where's that found again? That's what caused Joe Biden to run for president. That one lady was run over by a car driven by a 19-year-old who had mental issues. So that changed the trajectory in Charlottesville. And that prompted Joe Biden to run for president, and the rest is mystery. Democrats voted for him. Isn't that amazing? That's right. You got a John Brown. More violence and guns, and you guys are the racists, by the way. And who do you think's killing all the black people out there? Is it white supremacists somewhere? I don't think I've seen that news story. I'll wait for that one to come along. Yeah, they got a fight by John Brown. You know, and by the way, slavery was you guys, you Democrats. You're the bullwhip. You're the plantation. You're the whole thing. So. And Jonathan Turley says, not the first such academic to do so, this John Brown thing, because they're mental. They really are. Yeah. So Hakeem Jeffries' brother invokes John Brown violence while discussing white supremacy in the White House. And he says there's white supremacy in the White House. The Democrat Party is moving the country to civil war. Make no, again, they did it the first time. And they're a violent, criminal, demented, sexually dysphoric organization, the Democrat Party. Hassan Kwame Jeffries, Ohio State University professor and the brother of Hakeem Jeffries, made social media posts referencing the elimination of white supremacy by any means necessary. Where are they seeing this? I know I live in Washington, D.C., which is maybe not your ordinary place, but in the United States, but... In a trending social media post, Libs of TikTok, great, great people there. They tried to cancel Libs of TikTok because they're fascists and don't believe in free speech. Libs of TikTok highlighted an ex-post from Jeffries. In the post, he writes, John Brown understood that the only way to free Americans from the scourge of white supremacy, which at the time was the Democrat Party, was to get rid of white supremacists by any means necessary. He was right then. He is right now. He's long since dead. He's not right now, but that's okay. Jeffries cited John Brown, American abolitionist. The Republican Party was created to abolish slavery. That's what abolitionism is, abolishing slavery over the dead bodies of the Democrats, who were the Confederates and Jefferson Davis, known for advocating violence to end slavery. Okay, it would make sense at the time. One quote from Brown that described his philosophy was, I'm quite certain that the crimes of this guilty land will never be purged away but with blood. And the Democrats are still a bloodthirsty gang of ghouls. I had, as of now, I think vainly flattering myself that without very much bloodshed, it might be done. So he's advocating bloodshed. And then Hassan Kwame Jeffries, a professor of history, naturally. So they're not getting a good education there, that's for sure. Pretty amazing stuff. Yeah, the white supremacy in the White House. You guys stop killing people. How about that? Stop shooting people. Stop killing people. Just a thought. I know it's not really what you're thinking. All right, let's go to this Colbert. because Colbert, his last show last night, and nobody cares except for mental cases, but and they make things up. Trump canceled his show. Trump didn't cancel his show. CBS was losing $40 million a year, and every Democrat pounds their little Spike Teal. That's just the men. And they say, oh, no, CBS has got to keep losing $40 million a year doing Democrat Party propaganda on late-night TV. And ABC and NBC do Democrat Party propaganda on late-night TV. And ABC has The View by day, and ABC has George Snuffleupagus as their morning anchor, and he's nothing but a Clinton administration official. Deutschland über alles. So here is, you may remember, it was hilarious. In 2016, Hillary Clinton was going to be president, and the New York Times told us she had a 100.1% chance of winning the presidency, and then Donald Trump beat her, and it was hilarious on election night. And then Donald Trump, as you might expect after that, was inaugurated as president January 20th of 2017. Hillary Clinton was at home opening a vein, and here was Stephen Colbert on national television opening a vein.
4: Donald Trump has been sworn in as president of the United States.
0: I know. You should go loot something.
4: I know. Listen. We're Firebomb just as confused juice. As you are.
0: We're just as confused. It's inauguration day. It's months after election day. They're mental dwarfs. And I think afterward they went and they looted. What's the big drugstore in New York again that they love new looting? Yeah, Duane Reade. They love looting drugstores. You got the Duane. They should all go bring the mob outside, Colbert, and go loot the Duane Reade. There you go. And then Colbert, in 2020, you may recall that Joe Biden suddenly got more votes, millions more votes than any presidential candidate in the history of the country. Millions more than the first woman candidate, Hillary Clinton. The Democrats didn't come out and vote for Hillary Clinton the way they did for the old crusty white guy who doesn't know what month it is, because they didn't want the first woman president. And they didn't come out and vote for Barack Obama twice the way that they voted for the old crusty white guy who doesn't know what month it is. They didn't vote for Barack Obama, the first black candidate for a major party to be become president. And they didn't vote for. And then in 2020, Joe Biden won with a record number of votes. President Trump got a record number of votes for a Republican candidate in the history of the country. And you know, abolishing slavery and stuff. You'd think you'd lock the black vote in for a long time when you abolish slavery. But the Democrats, they got a bullwhip, and they're using it. But here's Colbert in 2020, and Joe Biden had become president.
4: Oh, ladies and gentlemen, Joe Biden did it.
0: And he's toasting champagne.
4: He's our next president.
0: Toasting champagne and dancing and playing Celebrate Good Times, come on. And then the mental illness took over again. Pretty remarkable stuff. So President Trump inaugurated, and they're all crying, and they have to go loot a Duane Reade. And then Biden wins mysteriously with the greatest number of votes in the history of the country. The Democrats don't show up to vote for the black guy or the woman, but for the crusty, dumb, old white guy. They go crazy, and they're dancing and singing. In 2021, amazingly, on January 20th, we inaugurated Joe Biden, and Stephen Colbert really liked that.
4: I sat down and just started crying with relief. And Evie said, you never have to talk about him again. And then I cried with joy.
0: Then he cried with joy. This is the propaganda. And it's just shameless propaganda. It's amazing. In fact, he, like so many Democrats, every time he sees a Port-a-John, he has to go over there and masturbate. Because that's what Democrats do. They go and masturbate in the porta-potty. Again, 2021, so in love with Joe Biden.
4: Today was the first full day on the job for President Biden. Oh, I gotta say, that does feel good on the tongue. President Biden, that's like licking the frosting right off the spatula.
0: And he's licking a spatula, and it's what, you know what it was shaped like? I can't even say what it was shaped like, but it was, might have been a Joe Biden appendage, and he's, there he is, licking, and his tongue, and he's talking about the excitement of his tongue, because a crusty old white guy had become president of the United States. He's licking the frosting off a spatula with a peculiar shape. And then President Trump won again in 2024, and Stephen Colbert had another mental meltdown.
1: Well, it happened again. After a bizarre and vicious campaign fueled by a desperate need not to go to jail, Donald Trump has won the 2024
0: election. Listen to this. That, you know, it's no wonder that people being shot, that Donald Trump's being shot and Charlie Kirk is being shot and Steve Scalise is being shot by Democrats who have assassinated three presidents and shot two more and they maybe three more. And, you know, if you're a Republican president, you've got, what is it, Michael, a 1 in 6 chance of being shot if you're a Republican president. Isn't that amazing? Your Democrat Party. Yes, sir. 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Yes, sir. There it is. So I got it with Colbert. He's leaving, and it's just the Democrat Party. They have no idea what they're for, what they're against. They think they get their news when they turn on CNN for 10 minutes, and they get everything wrong. All right, more Democrats, more a little bit more Colbert, and more wacky Democrats coming up.
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0: All right, still plenty on this Friday, and a little more than 1 hour remaining. Let's go to the great American people. Let's go to Mark, calling from Fairfax, Virginia. 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
35: Hey, good morning, Chris. Hey, every American needs to listen to your show, by the way. It's just truly amazing. What you just brought up, too, about the election of Joe Biden, for instance, it just, you know, I think of this word that we have in the English language, and you're so good at this, too, Chris, so that's why I'm bringing it up. But this word retarded, you know, I'm a mechanic, so we used to retard the timing on our vehicles, right?
0: Uh-huh.
35: Your timing would be too advanced, so you'd have to retard the timing. You don't have it so much anymore because of onboard computers and so forth. But this word retarded, it means to back up. And that's what I think the left has done. When you look at what COVID did in our election when Joe Biden was elected, and you brought up some really good points, Chris. You know, who is going to stand side by side with the likes of Donald Trump and Joe Biden and pick Joe Biden? It just doesn't make any good sense.
0: Yeah.
35: And but past that, look at what they did. They put boxes on roadside so people could stuff ballots in them. I mean, it was something so bizarre, so retarded.
0: Now the timing, I think, is special in the engine block. Now it's special timing.
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3: Now. WMAL News at 11. Good morning. I'm John Matthews. The U.S. and Iran continue efforts to reach a peace deal.
4: An advisor to the president here in the UAE says at the moment, in his opinion, he believes there is about a 50-50 chance of the U.S. and Iran coming up and agreeing to some sort of peace deal. His concern is that in the past, Iran has sort of overestimated or overplayed the cards they carry, and he's hoping that's not the case this time. Meanwhile, President Trump says negotiations are ongoing.
6: We're negotiating, and we'll see. But either we're going to get it one way or the other.
4: President Trump says he's giving the negotiations more time, and Iran says it's currently reviewing the latest proposal.
3: Fox News' Jeff Paul in Dubai. A veterans group is suing to end a near-total ban on abortion coverage.
7: Abortions are banned at Veterans Affairs medical facilities and through its health care coverage for veterans and their families, except when the woman's life is at risk. President Trump brought that near-total ban back this year. President Biden in 2022 had expanded VA abortion access to cases of rape or incest or when the pregnant woman's health is at risk. The group Minority Veterans of America is suing in federal court to allow the broader exceptions, citing harm to its members. It accuses the VA of not following legal procedures to make the rule change. Chris Foster, Fox News.
3: A woman's been charged in the death of her two-month-old infant who was left in a hot car.
12: It happened in Fredericksburg on Wednesday. Police say the child was left in the car while the mother went to work. She's now charged with child endangerment and child abuse. The Spotsylvania County Sheriff's Office has some reminders for parents during dangerous heat waves. Put personal items in the back seat. And also create reminders like putting a stuffed animal in your child's car seat when it's empty and then move it to the front seat as a reminder that your child is in the back.
3: 7 News Adam Longo. We're learning more about the decision to reroute all flights from 3 African countries to Dulles so incoming passengers can be screened for Ebola.
16: Dr. Kirsten Like specializes in diseases like Ebola and says it's important to catch symptoms early.
17: They just feel like they're getting the flu and they have a fever. And then it moves into a much more serious phase. Hemorrhage, diarrhea, vomiting, and of course, there's a very high mortality.
16: Those with a fever or other symptoms will be further evaluated and possibly taken to a hospital isolation unit.
3: 7 News' Christian Flores. Officials stress the likelihood of any severely ill people arriving here is extremely low. A new experimental weight loss drug showing promise in its clinical trials.
18: Eli Lilly announcing Thursday that its next-generation weight loss drug for obesity, Retatrutide, is even more powerful than previous GLP-1s on the market, including its drug, Zepbound. The company says clinical trials are showing the drug enabled those taking the once-a-week injectable could lose up to 30% of their body weight, something the company says can be helpful for people who need to lose large amounts of weight. The drug has not been submitted yet for approval to the FDA. Sue Guzman, Fox News.
3: 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The NASDAQ is up 142. 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
3: 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Here's Steve Hirshhorn in the Hadid Carpet Cleaning Traffic Center.
10: And if you're on your way to the Eastern Shore for the Memorial Day weekend, you need to know there's quite a backup heading to the Bay Bridge. The delay begins before Cape St. Clair.

0: their last breath at the end of the day. And here's Stephen. Now, we've already bored ourselves with the Colbert from the past. Well, not really. You know, Trump, and he's, oh, crying and cursing live on air and all this mentalness. Oh, yeah, last night he tried to get his company sued also. He tried hard to get CBS sued, and that's coming up. So Stephen Colbert last night on his last show, and he said, I said yesterday when I was leaving the program, the radio program, I wonder how many times Stephen Colbert will cry on his last show. Will he cry at the open? Will he wilt to the end? Will he have some fake thing that they set up where he will fake cry? Stephen Colbert last night, number seven. He is he's wrapping up his career as a late night talk show host, and he was he was kind of funny years and years ago, but then he became bitter and toxic and angry because he's a leftist and they're all crazy and they want to loot and assassinate people. Stephen Colbert last night.
1: This show, I want you to know and you to know, has been a joy for us to do for you. In fact, we call this show the Joy Machine, all right? We call it the Joy Machine because to do this many shows, it has to be a machine.
2: Yeah.
1: But the thing is, if you choose to do it with joy, it doesn't hurt as much when your fingers get caught in the gears.
0: Yeah, if you try to do it, I don't understand being that much of a political fanatic. I really don't. And the network never should have allowed him to be the political fanatic that he became. And the ratings went away, and they're losing $40 million a year, and he's got a staff of more than 200 people. It's like an NPR show, completely ridiculous. And Joy, you know, for me, doing the radio show 3 hours a day with me and Michael Piercy, and that's it. And then today we have Jasmine answering the phones, but even, we don't have Jasmine every day. I'm sorry to say. And we're out at the Home Depot over in the corner of the parking lot trying to grab somebody every morning to answer phones. Just kidding. Jasmine is here, but it's me and Michael, and they do a 1 hour show with, they got cameras and stuff. Got to have a few more people. I did a TV show, on a cable network until recently, and we had, I don't know, maybe 12 people doing the show. Not 200, plus people, but, they just look to steal wherever they can. Stephen Colbert last night. And listen to this. See, remember what Johnny Carson said just a minute ago. The reason we played it is really for the Johnny Carson is, and Michael grabbed it, is for this soundbite, because Stephen Colbert, listen and more, but listen to this. He's not exactly saying what Johnny Carson said, where you leave your personal feelings, your politics out. Be entertaining, be funny, have interesting people on. And, instead, this is what he said last night.
1: On night one of the Colbert Report, back in the day, I said, anyone can read the news to you. I promise to feel the news at you. And I realized pretty soon in this job that our job over here was different. We were here to feel the news with you. And I don't know about you, but I sure have felt it.
0: Yeah, no doubt. Well, you should stop bending over around your friends and coworkers, I think. I would imagine you probably would feel that. Again, this propagandist over the last 6 years had Jake Tapper on 14 times, had Bernie Sanders on 15 times, had one Republican on in 6 years, and it was Republican-hating, Trump-hating Liz Cheney. And that's the only Republican he had on 6 years. The FCC regulations about broadcast networks and so on, they're rarely enforced at a bare minimum. And here's a crazy story. It turns out that the Charlie Brown music, I believe, is Vince Guaraldi, jazz great, and had the CD long ago. I think someone stole it. The Vince Guaraldi music that's used for Charlie Brown, you know, dum bum dum bum dum bum dum bum. Everybody knows it. And here he is last night. He's trying to get CBS sued because apparently the Charlie Brown theme music, the Vince Guaraldi music, is very closely guarded for copyright reasons, and they're inclined to sue companies like CBS that use the music. And here is Stephen Colbert trying to, biting the hand that has fed him for so long, and trying to get the CBS television network sued.
1: Meanwhile, The owner of the music of A Charlie Brown Christmas and other Peanuts television specials has filed four lawsuits yesterday against those illegally using the famous song Linus and Lucy. Now, Peanuts is a powerful brand and corporation in and of itself. Anyone illegally using that music is going to have to pay through the nose. Lewis. Excuse me, Lewis. Is the band right now playing the same Peanuts music that I just said people were being sued for using without permission? Is that what you're doing? Yeah, is that what they're doing?
2: Yeah.
1: Oh no, I hope this doesn't cost CBS any money.
0: Trying to get them sued on the way out the door because they're all just petulant punks and little weasel, and he's kind of mentally ill. Stephen Colbert ends late night with risky copyright music joke. I hope this doesn't cost CBS money. Stephen Colbert referenced lawsuits by the rights holders of A Charlie Brown Christmas over unauthorized use of the song Linus and Lucy, and then hoping that CBS would be sued for millions of dollars. I honestly, if I were the CEO of CBS, I would sue him for $100 million as a precautionary measure. What do you think Colbert's net worth is? I think that Colbert has done because CBS made him fantastically wealthy, and it would be good to be him if he weren't mentally ill. You see, it wouldn't really be good to be him because of the mental illnesses and all of that good stuff. So we got that, and he thinks that's funny, and a salary of $15 million a year, and the quick check, 70, says he's worth $75 million, should be worth more than that at $15 million a year. But there he is, the usual lefty thing, biting the hand that feeds him. Probably set fire to the place like it was a church on the way out the door and looted it like it was a drugstore. And then he decided, hey, it's my last night. Let's offend as many people as possible. Let's offend Catholics and go after the Pope.
1: And now for my final interview, my guest tonight is not just perfect. He is, in fact, infallible. Please welcome all the way from Vatican City.
3: Stephen.
1: What? Waltine, what are you doing? I'm trying to introduce the Pope.
3: Yeah, that's the thing. The Pope won't come out of his dressing room.
1: What? Why not?
3: Well, we didn't read his whole rider, and evidently we got him the wrong snacks. He's pretty mad.
1: But he asked for hot dogs. We got him hot dogs.
0: It's projection again.
1: Let me talk to him. Put him up. Your Holiness, please come out. Leo.
0: More
1: Leo,
0: projection.
1: Please. We got a show.
4: No way, Colbert. You call that a Chicago dog? Pope don't play like that. Leo, out!
0: That's as funny as... That's a pretty good example, that Linus and Lucy. Why the show was canceled, and why it lost money, and why they had hundreds of employees that still couldn't produce a show that was worth watching. And Paul McCartney of the Beatles. The great Paul McCartney, and he's just great. I think I told the story. I've got a brother, lives in New York, in Manhattan. And he called me one day. He said, I was just walking down the sidewalk in New York, and Paul McCartney walked by me, by himself, just strolling along, looking in windows, by himself, Paul McCartney. Pretty normal guy. John Lennon was shot and killed right on the by a Democrat right on the other side of Central Park from where he's home. Paul McCartney on the show. I don't know why he'd go on this thing. It must have been blackmailed or something. Paul McCartney.
1: Oh, no. Oh, no. Oh. The Pope, who was definitely my guest tonight, has canceled. And did we already send the other stars away?
3: Yeah, I think
1: We already sent the other stars away. This is terrible.
0: Stars.
1: Oh, who's going to be my last guest now?
0: You?
4: Hey, Steve, what about me?
0: One of the studio guys? That's a desperately poor show. I mean, it's just no good. Man, oh, man. I'm telling you, these people. You may recall Mother's Day just occurred very recently, didn't it? One of the most wonderful moments of the year, where if you have a big family announcement to make, especially certain family announcements, Mother's Day might be just the day for that. You've probably seen it yourself. Family gathered around the table. Someone stands up, clinks the glass, and says, "Next year, there's going to be a brand new mother in our family." And everybody looks around surprised and very happy. There's nothing like it. But, you know, for some women, a lot of women, Mother's Day feels very different than that. Instead of celebrating Mother's Day, they're carrying a little bit of a secret. Maybe they're feeling alone. They're unsure. Could even be afraid. And that's why preborn exists. When a woman sees her baby, a little child growing inside of her, on an ultrasound and hears that tiny, innocent little heartbeat, it very often doubles the chance that she will choose life and raise a happy child for, you know, to become, live for 100 years. This May, this month, Mother's Day month, you can help be the reason that a frightened young woman becomes a confident mother for just $28. 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Mm-hmm. Yes, sir. I am telling you. Pretty crazy. Yes, sir. Now, I've got to... you remember Conan O'Brien? Remember Conan O'Brien? He had a late-night show. Another Democrat. No Republicans have ever been given a late-night show by any network. None have been paid $15 million for a one-hour TV show. But I've still got a lot coming up in the minutes we have remaining before we go into our Memorial Day weekend.
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0: All right, Miguel, let's go back to the telephones. Let's go to John, calling from Raleigh, North Carolina. John Boy, you're on the Chris Plant Show.
15: That's right, JB here. How you doing, buddy?
0: Very well, very well. What do you say?
15: During the break. I was reading about ASCAP. What is that? The American Society of Publishers, et cetera. And so my guess is that old Colbert is not an idiot. We may not agree with him at all, but the licensing fee to play any song on television is between $5,000 and $30,000 for single use, and you get the back end royalties, which are negotiated by blanket deals that CBS cuts. So I'm guessing all of this was set up as a spoof. He's not doing this to be a jerk. I'm just going to say that out loud. And I have nothing good to say about that guy. But
0: sure.
15: My money is that he, yeah.
0: So his last joke was a lie.
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16: 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I'm Scott Lynn. Slight progress are the words being used to describe the latest surrounding the talks between the U.S. and Iran aimed at a peace deal. That from Secretary of State Marco Rubio. He's in Sweden for a meeting of the NATO foreign ministers. NATO allies expressing shock at President Trump's move to send 5,000 troops to Poland. This just weeks after the same amount of troops were told to be removed from the American footprint in Europe. Allies are questioning the American commitment to European security. British police are appealing for witnesses as they expand their investigation into potential offenses by the former Prince Andrew, now Andrew Mountbatten Windsor. Authorities speaking today regarding allegations of misconduct in public office linked to Mountbatten Windsor's friendship with Jeffrey Epstein. Mountbatten Windsor was arrested in February and questioned about those allegations. He has denied wrongdoing. Traffic and weather next.
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18: On your way to the Eastern Shore right now, eastbound 50 and 301, very heavy and slow from just after the Severn River Bridge to the Bay Bridge. There was an earlier accident at the beginning of the Bay Bridge. That's clear now, but delays are certainly with us there. I-95 southbound, off and on delays begin right around the Fairfax County Parkway. With a couple of breaks in between, you're going to be in a delay most of the way to Fredericksburg. 270 northbound, the accident investigation before Shady Grove Road still blocks three right lanes. Now from GarageDoorRepair.com, the WMAL Weather Channel forecast.
16: For this afternoon, showers, breezy at times, high of 62. Tonight, showers, low of 50. For your Saturday, showers and storms, likely high of 62 degrees. Currently 59, rain at Reagan National. I'm Scott Lynn on News Talk 105.9 WMAL.
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2: WMAL News at noon. I'm Scott Lynn. President Trump is pushing for a toll-free Strait of Hormuz after reports that Tehran is working together with Oman to control access to the strait. This as talks continue between the U.S. and Iran.
3: An advisor for the president here in the UAE says at the moment, in his opinion, he thinks there's a 50-50 chance that the U.S. and Iran agree on a future peace deal. He says his concern is that in the past, Iran has sort of overplayed or overestimated the cards they carry, and he's hoping that's not the case this time. Meanwhile, President Trump says that he's allowing those negotiations to continue as Iran is said to be currently reviewing the latest proposal. We also know Pakistan is intensifying its efforts to mediate the process, with several reports indicating its army chief is on the way to Tehran. On top of that, Reuters says Qatar has sent a negotiating team to Iran to help secure a deal to end the war.
2: Fox's Jeff Paul, Iran is sending a strong message to Washington, showing a map that claims large areas of the strait are under their control. Moments ago, the start of the swearing-in ceremony for the new Federal Reserve Chairman, Kevin Warsh. President Trump offering comments.
4: And I expect he will go down as one of the truly great chairmen of the Federal Reserves that we've ever had. I really believe that. I think he's got abilities that very few people have. Covers a lot of territory, and he's respected by everybody, and that's so important in that position. Congratulations to Kevin.
2: Metro has a big problem, fare evasion on buses. WMATA recently reported that 70% of bus riders aren't paying.
5: That's costing the transit system $50 million a year in lost revenue. Metro General Manager Randy Clark calls that unacceptable. And so after the Memorial Day weekend, Metro's management team will hit the streets.
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5: Operators will remind riders of the fare, and Metro Police will have a higher profile.
6: We put an officer outside the bus, magically most of those people pull out a card and pay.
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13: North End on 270, the ongoing accident investigation from early this morning before Shady Grove Road still blocking three right lanes and delays up from Route 28. 95 in Virginia southbound and delays from Route 1 in Woodbridge down to 123. Then there's a major backup beginning around Dale Boulevard off and on down to Centerport Parkway in Stafford County. Brief break again. More delays on 95 southbound from Route 17 to Falmouth through Fredericksburg and down to Route 1 and 17 Spotsylvania exit 126. Now from GarageDoorRepair.com, the WMAO Weather Channel forecast.
14: An east breeze and a cold afternoon, at least for this time of year. 60 degrees, the average high is 77. Showers scattered around. More showers tonight, 50. Scattered showers, thunder showers tomorrow, 60 degrees. More showers and thunder showers on Sunday and Monday.

0: you know, it was more than you could ask for. He started from humble means. His dad died when he was 12 years, when my dad was 12 years old. And dad was kind of stuck on the streets of Brooklyn for a while. But he found the Navy, and the Navy saved his life and changed his life. So dad's in the cemetery now in Grand Prairie. And next to him is buried a 23-year-old Marine named Enrique Mondragon. 23 years old, and he was killed on Christmas Eve in 2012. And every time I go out there, I put a stone on my dad's tombstone. I put a stone on his, because I think about that. And I think of the two of them together. And, you know, God knows what's, you know, going on in an afterlife. But, you know, if they could talk to each other, you know, what they would say and stories they would share, and how this young man who died, he was killed on a patrol. You know, he basically had just gotten there. And it was Christmas Eve that he had gotten killed. And he had left behind a wife and a 2-year-old daughter. And then you think about this. This is 14 years later. Here we are in 2026. And that girl is 16 now. She's getting ready for homecomings and proms. And she's got her mom. I don't know what's happened to the family since then. Years ago, I used to write for a magazine, a local magazine called Society Life. And it was just, it's one of those magazines you pick up in the grocery store or whatever. But I had a column called Greater Good, and I would highlight a different charity each month. And one month I covered Gary Sinise's great charity, which helps veterans from all over. And once a year, they fly in families of veterans who've been killed in action, and they throw a big, giant event for them. And so I know that Mr. Mondragon's family was at this event, and I covered that whole thing. But I never stopped thinking about him and his family and what's gone on and how you go on from life in life without the person that you were counting on to be there, to be that stable rock in your family for, you know, the rest of your life until you grew old. The man was 23 years old and killed in Afghanistan on Christmas Eve, which is another thing. So this family will celebrate each Christmas. How does that affect them on Christmas Eve? You know, there's obviously going to be memories or a memorial to Enrique Mondragon on that day every year. And that, you know, young child who's still young at 16 has to think about that and think about what her father was like and what she may have lost, and pray to God that, you know, they have been able to go on and find a different life without their father. Maybe his wife had remarried, you know, and they were able to raise these kids. Maybe his daughter had other siblings now too, as well, to have a family. And you pray that life goes on, but you can never, everybody says, never forget. After 9/11, it was always never forget, never forget. And then after 9/11, 25 years later, it seems that New York is forgotten. But that's what they did. That's not what you need to do. What you need to do is you don't forget these people. And this is the weekend we remember them. And I pray to God that you remember them. Just say a little prayer. Thank them. Get together with your friends. Get together with your friends, because what they died for, these soldiers, what they died for was for American life to continue, for Americans to chase the American dream. There's nothing wrong with you having a celebration or a barbecue and getting together, going for a swim in the pool, because that's what they'd want you to do, because they'd be doing it themselves were they back here. it didn't, unfortunately, work out for them the way that they wanted it to work out. But life does go on, but you can't forget what they did for us. Okay, that's my little Memorial Day message to you. I hope you have a good holiday, and don't forget them. I'm going to take a break right now, and I'm hopefully on the other side of this break, we're going to have Vince Colonnaise for you. This is Jim, right now, and for Vince, on The Vince Show.
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8: Well, thanks, Jim, very much for covering for me at the top of this program and for such a touching tribute to Memorial Day and talking about the connection you have within your own family and seeing those grave sites for these American soldiers, Marines, sailors, airmen. It really is such an important time of year for us to look back on all of the sacrifices that so many have made in order to preserve the freedoms that you and I get to enjoy. My apologies that I couldn't be here at the start of the show. As Jim maybe told you, I had a technical issue at my studio, and I had to sprint all the way across Washington, D.C. to get to our studios at WMAL to join you today. And I promise, just for all the great police officers out there, I followed all traffic laws in order to get here. But I made lane changes rather efficiently. Let's just put it that way. As we got to the studio, I did. I was good. I'm not fibbing. I was good today. Yeah, I got over here. You know, it gave me more time. I like being in the car though. It gives me a chance to reflect on things. And I was thinking about Memorial Day a little bit more, and we'll dwell on it at some length today because it's worth it. It's always worth it to honor America's war dead and to think about them and what they've done. But you know, Memorial Day was not always the last Monday in May. For the old timers out there, you either have forgotten this given your advanced age, or you remember it from your childhood. You're like, actually, yeah, no, Memorial Day wasn't always on the last Monday in May. It was on May 30th. It was May 30th up until 1971. It was May 30th we'd have Memorial Day. Now, Congress changed that. The concept was they wanted to create more federal holidays strapped to weekends. They wanted three-day weekends, so they pressed Memorial Day up against the weekend perpetually. It would be the last Monday in May. But that was 1971. But originally, Memorial Day was founded in the wake of the Civil War in 1868. By a general called John Logan of the Grand Army of the Republic. It was designed to commemorate the fallen of the Union. It led to, of course, major commemorations of both Union and Confederate soldiers. And talk about, I don't think people really appreciate how many people we lost in the Civil War. We're talking 750,000 human beings dead, over 700,000 Americans killed in the Civil War. In fact, if you go back in history and you look at the distribution of the Medal of Honor, you'll realize that it was the Civil War that it was primarily given out during. That's one of the reasons, is because we didn't have that many different types of medals. That was kind of the one. But most of those were given out in the early days of the American history. And certainly as a result of the Civil War. And eventually, in the wake of World War I, we changed Memorial Day to honor all of America's war dead in the wake of that brutal war. And ever since then, we've always commemorated Memorial Day as a way to honor those who have paid the ultimate sacrifice for our country. And I'm very grateful that My father is a retired Marine general officer, shares my name. In fact, he gives me his name, General Colin Hayes, Vincent Colin Hayes Sr. He'll be joining us coming up on the program, top of this next hour, and we'll talk to him. But the thing that he's impressing, and perhaps he'll impress upon us today when we chat, is just how young most of America's war dead are. Most of these, especially mostly men, have been when they've paid that ultimate sacrifice. We're talking very, very young. You hear these stories throughout history of people lying about their age to get into the military and then going off to war. 17, 18, 19, 20, 21 years old. Making the ultimate sacrifice so early in their lives. Up until that moment with the rest of their lives ahead of them. You know? And it's a heavy burden on the families. A very heavy burden on the families to see these young lives extinguished in the service to something greater than themselves. The grief that they feel, the overwhelming grief that they feel to have lost a son, a husband, a brother, a father. And then for the rest of their lives, as you just heard Jim talking about, these families carry on the wounds that they have from that loss. But what we all pray, hopefully with an appreciation for the sacrifice, no doubt, that their loved one made for this great country, that their legacy endures in this country, in our sovereignty, in its people, and in our future. So God bless all of our fallen heroes throughout American history as we head into Memorial Day weekend. We're going to spend some time thinking about them today. No doubt, of course, we'll talk about all of the news of the world. There's a lot of it. I am so encouraged by what I'm seeing right now as we are in. There's an all-out panic going on among Republicans in the United States Senate. I take that as a very good sign. I am so enthused about this, and you may be thinking, Vince, how could you be enthused about this? Doesn't this suggest that we may lose the Senate in the midterms? This is madness. What's going on? Don't you worry. Keep cool, my babies. I'm going to walk you through all of it. We've got a lot to get to as we head into Memorial Day weekend and as we keep fighting for our country. More ahead on The Vince Show.
16: 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I've been surfing here since I was a kid. Now, seeing my grandson out on the water, it means everything to me. Watching him and taking in the blue waves, the sea breeze, the blurry horizon.
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19: I-95 southbound is very slow across the Occoquan. You get a break for a little while then. From 234 Dumfries into Stafford County, no break in the delay down to Centerport Parkway. You slow again. It's extremely slow from Route 17 Falmouth into Fredericksburg, almost bumper to bumper through Fredericksburg into Spotsylvania County. Northbound 95 is slow from Thornburg up to Fredericksburg. To get to the Bay Bridge right now, eastbound 50 and 301, the backup begins at Rao Boulevard onto the Bay Bridge. Now from GarageDoorRepair.com, the WMAL Weather Channel forecast.
20: Showers near 50 tonight, showers and thunderstorms tomorrow, high of 62.
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8: You know, I think the dam is breaking right now with the United States Senate and President Trump's relationship with these rhino senators. In fact, the president, his frequency on Truth Social's only growing now. Today, he wrote a message. He said, stop playing games and pass the Save America Act. He wrote this now 3 hours ago. Stop playing games and pass the Save America Act. I've told you before, I'll tell you again, John Thune hates these messages. The leadership in the Senate does not want President Trump keeping that drumbeat going. And the Senate is getting it from both ends. They're getting it from us. They're getting it from the American people. And they're also getting it from the President of the United States, who has been relentless on this issue, thank God. The Save America Act, for those of you waking up from a coma or from a time capsule, is election integrity in the United States of America. We need photo ID when we vote. We need only American citizens voting. We need non-citizens booted off the voter rolls. That's the Save America Act. Very simple. Very simple. President today also had a couple other messages. He had one for Thom Tillis. You see this, Jim? President Trump said, people don't remember that Thom Tillis, the weak and ineffective senator from the great state of North Carolina, a state I won, including primaries, six consecutive times, didn't have the courage to fight it out in the Senate, remain in place, and run again for office, a thing he desperately wanted to do. I called him a nitpicker, always fighting against the Republican Party, and me, mostly on things that didn't matter. When I told him that I would not, under any circumstances, endorse him for another run, too much work and drama, he couldn't have won anyway. He immediately quit the race and publicly announced that he was going to retire. I said, wow, great news. That was easy. The media said how brave he was to take me on. He wasn't brave. He was just the opposite. He was a quitter. Now he can have all the fun he wants for a few months with some of his rhino friends screwing the Republican Party. In the end, it will only get bigger and better and stronger than ever before. President DJT. All right, so a right hook for Thom Tillis today. But what happened in the United States Senate yesterday? Because did you notice they all went home? Do you see this? They all broke free. They decided, you know what? We're done doing our job for the for now. They're, you know, Memorial Day weekend. They said, well, I've got to go home. I got a barbecue to get to. I can't stick around and do the people's business. So they sprint home, and they're done until June. And what this means, well, fundamentally, the thing that they didn't do was they didn't give funding to ICE. They didn't give funding to Border Patrol. So you have all sorts of people who work in civilian capacities within those agencies, who work to support the men and women of law enforcement in those agencies, who continue to go without pay because Congress refuses to pay them. Now, why is this? Why is it that Republicans who had devised a way to pass this on a minority vote, a simple majority vote, reconciliation, they could do this with just Republican support. You don't even need Democrats. Why is it that Republicans just skip town without seeing these guys finally paid? And the answer, apparently, is they're mad about two things. According to the available reporting on this subject, they're mad specifically about two things, maybe three. I'll say three. One, they're furious that Donald Trump keeps firing their friends. Furious. They're mad that Bill Cassidy just got fired by the voters with President Trump's endorsement against him. They're furious in the Senate about this. Why are they so angry? But the voters are getting their way. That we're bringing in people who actually care about what the voters think. Man, you're angry about that. Man, you're telling on yourself here. They're furious about Bill Cassidy. Furious that President Trump just endorsed Ken Paxton. Livid that he endorsed Ken Paxton. You're supposed to protect our guy. It's a good old boys club. John Cornyn's right now at the top of it. Why are you endorsing against him? They're furious about it. So they're stomping their feet, crossing their arms, and going apoplectic. Two other things they're mad about. They're very angry about. They're upset about the East Wing getting security funding. They don't want to participate in it. Why? Why? They call it ballroom funding. Stupid. It's security funding for the bunker that goes underneath the ballroom in the East Wing. There's been a bunker since the middle of the last century underneath the East Wing. The president's upgrading it. He's asking for money to do that. The military needs money to do that. Where do you go for money? Well, under our Constitution, you go to the Congress to get the money. In other words, that's your job. Oh, you don't want to do it. We can't get Republicans to do the bare minimum. And then there's the issue of the anti-weaponization settlement fund. Remember how this story started? I've been breaking through on this story all week long. I sensed it. I sensed it Monday as we were starting. I said, there's something afoot here. There's a massive left-wing scandal going on. It's a hoax going on. The Justice Department announced that there's going to be a settlement fund to pay American citizens a small amount of money, truly a small amount of money, if they were hurt by their own government. The fund totals $1.776 billion. Now, that may sound like a lot of money, but let me tell you something. The Justice Department believes, as they've said in their own statements, that tens of millions of Americans have been victimized by the federal government. Tens of millions of Americans. Now, how is that? How would tens of millions of Americans be victimized? Well, the Justice Department says that lots of Americans were censored on social media at the behest of the federal government, trying to shut down their conversations, trampling their First Amendment rights. Is that true? Yes, we know it's true. We've seen the court cases play out confirming that it's true. We've seen the documents supporting the fact that you had FBI officials telling the big social media companies to censor their networks to try and prevent the dissemination of information about, say, the Biden family or about the origins of COVID or about the COVID jab, the efficacy of the jab and whether or not it would stop the transmission, the efficacy of masks. You remember all of these things? Shut down on social media by the federal government. Is that damaging the American people? You're damn right it is. Where do people go to be made whole? Now, it's impossible, I would say, to be made whole, but to try and regain some ground in our system, we have the availability to sue, civil litigation, to try and recoup some of the damages in the form of monetary payments. So what the Justice Department has done is they've set up this $1.776 billion fund. Tens of millions. We'll do some napkin math. You ready for this? Let's pretend it's one group of 10 million. 10 million Americans, $1.776 billion. You know what that comes out to? $177 a person. Chump change. There's nothing. $177 a person for being attacked by your own federal government. So one might argue that the Trump administration should try and figure out a way to go bigger than $177 a person. But this is not corrupt. This is not some unconstitutional endeavor. That settlement structure, you know where that comes from? Congress. Congress passed it in the 1950s. They authorized the United States Justice Department to make settlement payments, most of which are never subjected to public debate or disclosure, but this one is. This one's being subjected to a lot of debate and a lot of disclosure. And Republican senators are reportedly freaking out about it. Why? Why are Republican senators freaking out about this? Yesterday, according to Punch Bowl News, there was nearly a two-hour meeting between Republican senators and the Attorney General of the United States, Todd Blanche. And Blanche was very calmly trying to explain what the hell this is. And I don't even know why he has to explain it. Aren't you Republicans? Aren't you senators? Aren't many of you involved in the investigations into the weaponization of government? You should reflexively know the details. Of course you know why this is justified. But Blanche tried to explain it to them. And as many as 25 Republican senators spoke. That's reportedly very rare. Normally, they just keep their mouths shut and they get their orders and then they leave the room. But 25 of them had to say something, all in opposition to the weaponization fund, according to Punch Bowl. 25? Jim, that's half the Republican conference. Half of all Republican senators were crapping on an anti-weaponization fund yesterday. We have a lot more people to fire, don't we? We have a lot more people to fire.
2: Yes!
8: They said Republicans pitched specific ideas, such as dictating how the five commissioners are chosen. Those would be the five commissioners who help devise whether or not people are entitled to settlement payments. And not allowing people convicted of violence against cops to be eligible for a payout. Now, the White House released a one-pager, a document designed to calm the children down yesterday. And it includes a bunch of really interesting information, some of which I will read to you here. But the Anti-Weaponization Fund, they say, was created to hear and redress claims of Americans who suffered from lawfare and weaponization. There have been a lot of those. A lot of those. The fund, I will remind you, results from the settlement of a case involving unlawfully leaking tax returns, unlawfully searching the president's home, and improperly targeting and investigating the president. That's right. Remember, President Trump sued the IRS for $10 billion for the theft and dissemination of his tax records. $10 billion. Then the president settled. He said, I'll tell you what, I'm not going to take a dime. A dime. Nobody in his family is getting a dime of this money. Nobody. This isn't self-serving. This isn't self-dealing. He's not taking any money at all. Instead, they're setting up the only thing he's going to get is an apology, apparently. An apology. Oh, and while I'm on in the realm of fact checking, you should know that you may have seen headlines that that somehow President Trump, as a part of this settlement, will never be audited by the IRS ever for the rest of his life. Have you seen that headline, Jim? This is the claim. The left is claiming that that's what's in the settlement deal. That's a lie. That's not true. It was never true. The settlement, the Justice Department has carefully explained, but the media continues to ignore, precludes them from conducting audits on any prior tax returns. Nothing that's already been in the custody of the IRS, which has been leaking President Trump's tax returns and attacking him. They leaked them to the New York Times. They leaked them to ProPublica. So the settlement agreement is you can't hassle him anymore over old tax documents. Nothing. Future tax documents? Yeah. Yeah, if he rates an audit, then you can audit him. There's nothing precluding that. The settlement doesn't preclude that. The media have been lying about this. But the president doesn't get a dime. Who gets the money? $1.776 billion to Americans who've been hurt by their government. Like who? Well, here's what it says. Who will benefit from the fund? Here's what the Justice Department says. You ready? This is about seeking accountability for all Americans who are victims of lawfare and weaponization. Millions of Americans whose online speech was censored at the behest of the government. Parents silenced at school boards. Senators whose records were secretly subpoenaed. Churchgoers targeted by the FBI. And so on. Submission of claims is entirely voluntary. Nobody's required to do it. There's no partisan restriction. Democrats can submit claims too. And as a part of the settlement, the president, his sons, and the Trump Organization will receive a formal apology, but no monetary payment or damages of any kind. And they cannot receive any money from the fund either. That's what this is. So Republicans are throwing a fit. This is a great clarifying moment, isn't it? It's wonderful. Everybody's being exposed. The scam is collapsing. The placating is absolutely falling apart. The head pats that they've been giving us, we say things like we want the Save America Act, and then they just keep kicking the can down the road, pretending like they're interested in it. We're done with this game. We're done entirely. And we're firing you. We fired Cassidy. We fired Cornyn. Thom Tillis has been fired. Jim raises his finger. He says, on a technicality, Cornyn's not yet fired. Cornyn is destined for being fired. The cardboard box is waiting on his desk. I hope he's packed most of his stuff so he doesn't have much to carry for his sake. But we're firing you. That's what they're freaking out about. And I'm going to point out one of their many hypocrisies in a moment, but this whole idea that an American citizen might get $177 for being attacked by his or her own government. Wait until you find out what Republican senators were trying to get for themselves when they claimed they were being attacked by the government. More ahead on The Vince Show.
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8: So, all of this whining about the fact that an American citizen might receive $177 for their own government attacking them by these Republican senators is pretty rich. It's pretty rich coming from them, given that in November of last year, Republicans added an amendment to a spending bill that would have entitled them to $500,000 apiece. Because the federal government had spied upon their phone records without notifying them. Now, we know this happened. We know about Operation Arctic Frost. We know that Jack Smith was unconstitutional. We know that he was out of control. We know that he was attacking U.S. senators. That should not be happening. And when that news broke last year, I said to you at the time, if it can happen to them, imagine what's happening to you. If it can happen to powerful senators, What is happening to the rest of us, just American citizens who don't have that power? It's a big deal. And I also noted at the time how interesting it was that suddenly we had a bunch of senators standing up and pounding desks and saying, this is not right, and this somebody needs to be impeached, someone needs to be thrown in jail. They were making all sorts of epic demands for justice, the kinds of demands that you and I have been routinely making. And then when they had a chance, they voted for real. they added an amendment that would have entitled them to $500,000 each, sitting senators, if they made a legal claim about the fact that they had been spied upon by Jack Smith. Okay, $500,000, what? Now, that thing didn't make it all the way to the final legislation because it was stripped out by the House. The House shortly thereafter voted to scrap the measure. But these Republicans voted for $500,000 for themselves because of the weaponization of the government, not to be distributed amongst a bunch of different senators, per senator, $500,000. And when the Trump administration says, hey, we've got this fund, tens of millions of victims, and it's only going to be a paltry sum in the end if we get tens of millions of claimants, but it's a very small amount of money. It might buy a meal. It might buy a nice dinner. That is considered some sort of violation. And then they have to go home. They can't conduct the business of the United States Congress. This thing has nothing to do with Congress. The settlement fund is a settled matter. Congress handled it in the 1950s. The Justice Department has all the discretion in the world on how to handle this thing. And the Senate is in the midst of throwing a fit over it. And I think this thing is so wonderfully revealing. We're going to talk about it so much more ahead. We've got Memorial Day to cover as well. General Colin is joining us next on The Vince Show. 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
13: WMAL News at 1 p.m. I'm Scott Lynn. President Trump swearing in Kevin Warsh today as the new chairman of the Federal Reserve, replacing the outgoing chair, Jerome Powell. The president praising Warsh and congratulating him on his new role.
27: Honestly, I really mean this. This is not said in any other way. I want Kevin to be totally independent. I want him to be independent and just do a great job. Don't look at me. Don't look at anybody. Just do your own thing and do a great job.
13: Warsh is set for his first policy meeting in mid-June. Meanwhile, Powell will remain on the Fed board until a probe into renovation costs at the Fed's headquarters in Washington is concluded. Powell has denied any wrongdoing and says that probe is politically driven because he refused years of pressure from the president to cut rates. Following last weekend's Chipotle brawl in Navy Yard, Mayor Muriel Bowser has declared a public emergency in the district that allows the juvenile curfew zones to be back and in effect during the weekend. The ability to impose those earlier curfew hours for restrictions will be in effect through June the 6th. ahead of the holiday weekend, a fatal accident on a local highway.
0: A man was killed this morning in a crash with a tractor trailer on I-270 in Montgomery County. It happened just before 8 o'clock in the northbound express lane between the Route 28 and Shady Grove Road exits. The victim was found trapped inside his vehicle. Officials said he later died from his injuries. The driver of the tractor trailer was evaluated but declined to be taken to the hospital.
13: 7 News, Michelle Marsh. The accident remains under investigation. More possible evidence has been released on the presumed death of Mom Dabat.
2: The 28-year-old Manassas Park mom disappeared in July of 2024, and her husband Naresh was arrested a month later, charged with first-degree murder and defiling a dead body. Mamta's body has never been found, and investigators believe it was dismembered. A newly released forensic report made public this week reveals strands of human hair were recovered from a reciprocating saw seized from the family home, and it's now considered key evidence. Prosecutors say Mamta was killed in her bedroom and her body dragged into an adjacent bathroom after her death. Naresh Bhatt is set to stand trial in October. John Matthews on WMAL and WMAL.com.
13: Memorial Day weekend could see a record number of travelers despite high gas prices.
3: Around 3.7 million Americans will fly this Memorial Day weekend. That's a slight increase from last year. It doesn't seem like travelers are deterred by higher airfare. The average domestic round trip is $441. That is a 53% increase from last year. Similarly, airfare to Europe, Asia, Mexico, and Central America is also more expensive this Memorial Day weekend. The bottom line is people are making the most of it. They're getting out and traveling even as higher jet fuel prices make flying more expensive.
13: Fox's Grady Trimble, AAA, predicting that there will also be 39 plus million Americans traveling by car this weekend. Checking your money. The Dow is up 434. The NASDAQ is up 156. Traffic and weather next. 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
28: On 95 southbound, off and on delays from 234 Dumfries into Stafford County. But then, as you leave Stafford County in towards Fredericksburg, there's bumper-to-bumper delay that begins just before exit 133, Route 17, Falmouth, through Fredericksburg and down to the accident that is south of exit 126, Route 1 and 17, Spotsylvania. Very heavy and slow, with only the right shoulder getting by for a while. Heading to the Bay Bridge right now, eastbound 50 and 301 in delays beginning at 450 Parole all the way to the Bay Bridge. Now from GarageDoorRepair.com, the WMAL Weather Channel forecast.
9: Keep the rain gear handy and maybe even a jacket over the next couple of days. It's going to be chilly. 60 today, scattered showers with a nice breeze. Tonight, 50 scattered showers. Saturday, a few showers, maybe a thunderstorm late, 60 degrees. More showers and thundershowers for Sunday and Monday. From the Weather Channel, meteorologist Ray Stajigan, WMAL.
13: Currently, showers in Fairfax, 57 degrees. Clouds in Rockville, also 57. Rain at Reagan National, 59 degrees. I'm Scott Lynn on News Talk 105.9 WMAL.
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21: 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Rising from the heart of the swamp, a beacon of truth is casting its light. From sea to shining sea, The Vince Show. Here's Vince Colonnaise.

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1: All right. We got a lot going on today. I've got some breaking news to share with you in just a moment on a resignation from the president's team. 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
1: We are getting breaking news that the Director of National Intelligence, Tulsi Gabbard, has submitted her resignation to the President of the United States today during a meeting in the Oval Office. Fox News reporting that she is resigning, and the reason is because her husband is going through a battle with, quote, an extremely rare form of bone cancer. Man. Put Tulsi Gabbard and her husband in your prayers tonight. Tulsi Gabbard notifying the president. Her last day as the Director of National Intelligence is expected June 30th, just over a month from now. Fox News Digital exclusively obtained her formal resignation letter, in which Gabbard says she is deeply grateful for the trust you placed in me and for the opportunity to lead the office of the Director of National Intelligence for the last year and a half, writing, quote, unfortunately, I must submit my resignation, effective June 30th. My husband, Abraham, has recently been diagnosed with an extremely rare form of bone cancer. He faces major challenges in the coming weeks and months, she said. At this time, I must step away from public service to be by his side and fully support him through this battle. She writes further that Abraham has been my rock through our 11 years of marriage, standing steadfast through my deployment to East Africa on a joint special operations mission, multiple political campaigns, and now my service in this role. His strength and love have sustained me through every challenge. I cannot in good conscience ask him to face this fight alone while I continue in this demanding and time-consuming position. Yet, one would think that sitting atop the entirety of the intelligence community would be immensely demanding on your time. Gabbard says that she has made, quote, significant progress at the ODNI, advancing unprecedented transparency and restoring integrity to the intelligence community. But she recognizes, quote, there is still important work to be done. I am fully committed to ensuring a smooth and thorough transition over the coming weeks so that you and your team experience no disruption in leadership or momentum. Thank you for your understanding during this deeply personal and difficult time for our family. She finishes with saying that she's forever grateful to the president and to the American people for the profound honor of serving our nation as DNI. You know, Tulsi Gabbard is a fascinating figure. She is a part of a roster of people, former Democrats, who have joined the Trump administration because they believed in the value of this mission. They believed in this president, and they answered the call to serve when he made that phone call, said, would you be in my administration? There was Tulsi Gabbard to be the Director of National Intelligence. There was also, of course, RFK Jr. to be the head of HHS. Again, former Democrat, the guy who's now working very proudly alongside the president on the issues of health. But in Tulsi's case, you know, one thing, Jim, that I dwell upon from her time in office is her role in trying to get to the bottom of election rigging, election fraud in the United States. Remember, the media made a massive, massive deal out of the fact that she was right there as the FBI raided those election offices in Fulton County, in Georgia. And right there was Tulsi Gabbard, and that, of course, led a lot of us to say, what is going on here? You've got the director of national intelligence there. That's much bigger than a simple criminal investigation. Something else is going on here, which is interesting. And remember, she was on these televised cabinet meetings where she would reveal that there are concerns with election machines. Remember that? Early in the administration, she said there are concerns, real intelligence concerns about the way some of these election machines have been used in the United States. And she's stayed on that. And so whoever takes this position, I do say a prayer in addition to the most importantly for the prayers of for health for her husband and for that family. Also, I just pray that whoever comes into that job comes in and appreciates the fact that they will have a massive pile of work that's underway already that needs to be seen through to completion, that Tulsi Gabbard has already started in this office. Because the American people desperately need election integrity. And she made that a part of her mission. Boy, the left hated her. Talk about election rigging. You know, Hillary Clinton, she reserved this accusation of Russian influence for two people in particular. Donald Trump and Tulsi Gabbard. Remember that? Remember Hillary accusing Tulsi Gabbard of being some sort of Russian agent? Meanwhile, Tulsi Gabbard is the one person between the two of those women who actually has served her country honorably, who has something to be proud of, who has served her nation so well up until this very day, and is going on to the next honorable fight to look after her husband as he fights bone cancer. Godspeed to Tulsi Gabbard. She's given us another month staying in, serving. More ahead on The Vince Show.
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8: In Silver Spring, on the outer loop of the Beltway at University Boulevard, there's an accident in the left lane causing very slow traffic from the 95 interchange. More delays on the outer loop through Bethesda from the spur to the GW Parkway. Earlier accident, though, in the outer loop between 66 and Arlington Boulevard clear, but you'll still find delays from the Leesburg Pike. Also, you will find accident activity now that has Towson Road and McLean closed at Lee Mill Road, so do be aware of that. On the BW Parkway, there is crash activity now reported northbound after 50 in the left lane, but the earlier accident southbound between 450 and 202 now cleared from the roadway. Now from GarageDroidCare.com, here's the WMAL Weather Channel forecast.
9: Showers near 50 tonight, showers and thunderstorms tomorrow, high of 62.
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1: You know, yesterday on our program, we had a pretty epic takedown of Minnesota fraudsters. 15 different people subjected to arrest for $90 million in Medicaid fraud. $90 million. That seems like a small amount these days, but it was a massive bust by the Trump administration led by J.D. Vance's fraud force. Again, that's not their official name. That's what I call them. I like calling them fraud force. And Colin McDonald is the assistant attorney general at the Justice Department. Reports directly to J.D. Vance, and he's prosecuting all of these jerks and throwing them behind bars and hopefully throwing them out of the country if they're here illegally. Or if they're here and they're not American citizens, deport them. Get rid of them. And if they are American citizens and we can denaturalize them and deport them, let's do that too. I want the ultimate consequences for hurting Americans as badly as these guys have. But yesterday in that big press conference, one moment really stood out to me, Jim. It's when Colin McDonald said that the federal government needed help in tracking down a fella called Muhammad Omar. Any relation? Is this one of Ilhan's brothers? Muhammad Omar yesterday tried to outrun law enforcement, and so he leapt from a fourth-story window down to the ground. And I think he broke his leg because they had video of the guy. Listen to cut five here. Here's the FBI and Colin McDonald asking for help, catching the fraudster who leapt down, broke his leg as the feds were in hot pursuit. Listen.
2: 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You'll see him running here. He is currently on the run. We need your help. 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
1: You know, I see your reaction, Jim, and I agree with you without hearing a word out of your mouth. If you can't spell the word call, don't bother. I guarantee.
3: The other pet peeve, don't with the www. Nobody, you don't have to do that anymore.
1: It's not required. No. It's funny. Yeah, so, this is Colin McDonald. That was the FBI guy. So here's the assistant attorney general who works for J.D. Vance. Saying this guy's name is Omar. You ready? Cut six. Listen.
4: The man in this video, he is a charged defendant named Muhammad Omar. Muhammad Omar is the man in this video. He is charged, one of the 15 defendants charged in the fraud cases that we have brought today. And I would encourage the public to help turn this man in to face justice for the fraud that he has perpetrated, and now to face the additional charges for seeking to flee from law enforcement and seeking to obstruct justice by virtue of his conduct today.
1: So the best part of the surveillance video that they released is this guy. He's moving very gingerly and slowly. He's hopping on one foot. At one point, he falls over onto the pavement, and then he has to pick himself up, try and figure out a way to get one of his legs up. I think it was his left leg that he busted. It was his right leg that he's hopping on. And he hops out of camera. And I was thinking, as they were saying yesterday, you know, we need your help finding him. I don't think it's going to be that difficult. You know, if this guy's like, he's like Tigger, just like bouncing across the land. You'll see him. You'll recognize him. There he is. Boing, boing, boing. There's the guy. I found him. You call the feds. I think I found the guy. It actually took them no time at all. They found Muhammad Omar yesterday. And it was a big announcement from Kash Patel that he was caught. They said after today's interagency press conference announcing those 15 public health care fraud indictments, Muhammad Omar has now been arrested. He's been charged with health care fraud involving a housing stabilization services company. Housing Stabilization Services Company with fraudulent claims for services not provided and diverting the proceeds for personal benefit. In other words, he's a thief and a gimp. He's both now. And now he's in federal custody. So he's got that going for him. He's had a very busy day yesterday, trying to hop away from the FBI. Luckily, we caught him. There was also a daycare owner that got busted yesterday by the name of Fahima Agay Muhammad. There's another Muhammad. Listen to these. Hey, these are incredible Irish names, aren't they, Jim? So we got another Muhammad busted yesterday, charged Wednesday. This is a female. Fahima, the first name, charged Wednesday with wire fraud and conspiracy to defraud the United States. Prosecutors say that Muhammad was the CEO of Future Leaders Early Learning. Apparently it was spelled correctly this time. A daycare in Minneapolis near George Floyd Square. St. George Floyd. Authorities say Muhammad enrolled the daycare into the federal child nutrition program through Feeding Our Future and falsely claimed to serve thousands of meals at her child care center. Now, if Muhammad was not feeding children, what was she doing with the money? Oh, she was stealing it. That's right. That's the answer. She was stealing the money, and she's been busted. And you know how they found her? You know how the public became very aware of her and how prosecutors became very aware of her? Nick Shirley. Nick Shirley featured her fake daycare in his video, showing off all of the fake daycare operations being run by Somalis in Minnesota, where he would knock. And what was the name of his son in those videos, Jim? Do you remember? It was like little Timmy or something.
3: Joey.
1: Little Joey. He wanted to get little Joey into the daycare centers. He goes, hey, do you have room for little Joey? Could little Joey join you? My son, little Joey, would like to join your daycare. And then all of them seemed like they were allergic to money at that point. That was the only time they've ever pretended to be allergic to money. The rest of the time, they're stealing it. But when it comes to actually being gainfully employed, no, little Joey, no fit here. It wouldn't fit here. They're rejecting little Joey. Poor little Joey. The discrimination against, they assumed a lot about little Joey. I think they assumed his skin color or something, and they said he's not allowed here. Actually, they just didn't want any real kids to have to come there because there was no daycare. There was no daycare at all. They were just stealing the money. And now we're finding out the feds are cracking down on the very people that were in Nick Shirley's video. And in fact, they thanked Nick yesterday. Nick was one of the people that was in the room as they were announcing these prosecutions. And it was Dr. Oz, I think, who said, Nick, will you stand up, Nick? Stand up. Get a round of applause for Nick Shirley because of the work that he did. The guy spent his own money. You know, how much he paid for a camera. He paid for his camera glasses. He had those Meta glasses on, capturing some of the footage. And then he had to pay for security because the left wants to kill him for telling the truth. So, and of course his travel and his food, everything that you would need to do this kind of reporting. But in the end, hopefully he didn't have to spend that much money, and he saved us a ton of money. What a public service. Nick Shirley did great. And now we're prosecuting these people. The Quality Learning Center, the Future Leaders Early Learning Center, getting busted here. Please keep this going. Please keep this going. This is wonderful to see. J.D. Vance actually released a video last night. As I was gathering my notes on the day's affairs, Jim, J.D. Vance very helpfully released a great video summarizing the wins of the day. Here's J.D. Vance last night in a very well-shot video. Did you notice the quality of the video that the FBI, excuse me, the White House is producing these days? President Trump has really, really increased the quality of these White House videos. Here's J.D. Vance, Cut 7.
5: Just like all of you, I was shocked last December when I watched Nick Shirley's bombshell investigation of migrant fraud in Minnesota, which called attention to the now infamous Quality Learning Center instead of learning and other schemes across that state. This morning, the ringleader of the $250 million Feeding Our Future fraud scheme in Minnesota was sentenced in federal court to over 40 years in prison, bringing justice to the countless school children and families she had scammed. And on top of that, today, federal law enforcement launched a massive raid in Minneapolis. Across the city, agents have arrested 15 people for suspected fraud that amounted to $90 million. This includes two of the largest Medicaid fraud cases in Minnesota history, as well as the largest autism fraud scheme ever charged by the U.S. federal government. With this action, we're bringing justice to some of America's most vulnerable citizens and justice to the American taxpayer. In 2018, Minnesota tried to provide housing services for the homeless. They estimated that the cost of the program would be $2.5 million a year. By 2024, the program had exploded to $104 million annually, and almost all of that, almost all of it, was because of fraud.
1: Stolen.
5: As a result, the state had to shut down the program and can no longer provide those services to Americans in need. So we've got homeless veterans sleeping on the streets because fraudsters got rich.
1: So if these guys are stealing, fraudsters in the United States, if they're stealing hundreds of billions of dollars a year in things like Medicare, Medicaid spending, let's just say it's $100 billion just to go through this thought experiment. You know what they're really stealing? I mean, they're stealing, of course, your money, the money that's in your paycheck. They're also stealing your time. Think about it. Every hour you work, you're working for more pay, right? And what happens? What happens if all that money that you're paying to the federal government, a bunch of it's being stolen? How many hours of your life have you worked for that money to be stolen from you? How many hours will you have to work in order to make up for all the money that's been stolen from you by these fraudsters? They're hurting each of us directly. If you're a federal taxpayer in this country, they're hurting you. They're hurting the people who should be receiving these benefits but are not, because the money is being stolen. This behavior is vile. And real consequences should come to these people. Thank God that they're on it. And thank God for Nick Shirley again. I really appreciate what he did. He's not alone, but boy, he's been one of the leading guys, leading independent journalists to expose all of this. You know how much thanks he gets? Remember when CNN attacked him? Remember when CNN treated Nick Shirley like crap for doing what CNN should have been doing? Listen to this.
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7: Hi, my name's Whitney Wild. I'm a correspondent for CNN.
6: We reached out to several of the daycares featured in the now viral video. Only one daycare facility answered and said they are a legitimate business.
7: Have you seen the videos, you know, purporting that some of these daycares don't have kids inside?
6: Minnesota Republicans say, despite the new focus from the Trump administration, they have been sounding the alarm on fraud for years.
8: You know, we have talked about fraud. We have gotten stories. We've tried to push this forward every way that we can.
6: At the daycare where Shirley showed back up, a stream of children walk inside.
7: You're saying that this is a fraudulent daycare. There's kids being dropped off right now.
9: Yes. The commissioner of children literally said a week ago this place was closed.
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9: they're
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6: A viral video, disputed claims, and their full fallout remains to be seen.
1: CNN stands for Crush the Nation's News. That's what they decided was the story. So Nick Shirley exposes all of this fraud. I mean, you don't even have to watch the whole Nick Shirley video. You know how sometimes people release these videos, they're like an hour long, it takes forever for them to finally get to the point. You're like, get to the point. Would you please just show me? The whole video, you could have watched any part of the Nick Shirley video. Every 30 seconds was a new horrific thing, a new indignity, a new insult to the American taxpayer. CNN watched that video and they thought to themselves, how can we keep the fraud going? God bless Nick. I'm glad to see him getting some credit yesterday. He deserves a lot of it. More ahead on The Vince Show.
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2: At you. I realized pretty soon in this job that our job over here was different. We were here to feel the news with you. And I don't know about you, but I sure have felt it.
1: How many millions of dollars did they burn on that show every night?
3: Losing $40 million a year.
1: Were they really losing $40 million a year?
3: Allegedly.
1: It was a loss leader for CBS, you know? That's how they get you in the door. That's, you know, a loss leader is supposed to get you in the door. It's like why a supermarket will sell something at a loss, like one particular product everybody's crazy about, and then they buy the other stuff. That's what a loss leader is. How was Stephen Colbert a loss leader? Like, who was going to CBS for... Nobody. You saw the ratings. It was terrible. He made a joke at his own expense last night, apparently, about that. Because they were riffing about it, and he said something to the effect of Paul McCartney was there or something. Oh, no, it was Neil deGrasse Tyson. Neil deGrasse, okay. My mind, the way my mind works. Neil deGrasse Tyson's a very annoying person. You ever notice how annoying that guy is? He's the single most annoying television scientist ever. I have this thought about Neil deGrasse Tyson. If they sent him back in time, if we sent Neil deGrasse Tyson back in time, we got a time machine, we send him back in time to teach the people of the past the ways of the future, would they kill him for being a wizard or would they kill him for being annoying? The world may never know. but anyway, they made a joke on the show last night about the number one rated show in comedy at that hour. And even Colbert was like, you mean Gutfeld? Yeah, it's Gutfeld. Gutfeld's number one. I don't know. Jim, you got me on Colbert. I wasn't even going to talk about it. I didn't even see it. I was watching a couple of the clips this morning.
3: I can play it for you next.
1: Okay, you can play it for me next. We have some other business to get to, though, which is Blackout Coffee. Far more important than Stephen Colbert. We love Blackout Coffee. 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
1: All right, so, yeah, so Colbert's leaving. And they made a joke about how he doesn't even have ratings. Is that what happened, Jim? Okay.
3: Yes.
1: Let's hear it. Jim, I think Jim's, are you arm wrestling with your computer? He is. Who's winning? The computer's winning. Yeah. But anyway, Colbert on the way out. That's the end? Is that the end of the Ed Sullivan Theater?
3: Apparently so.
1: You know, they bring Paul McCartney in because, you know, the I guess part of that is like, remember when the Beatles arrived in America in the Ed Sullivan Theater? And see, Paul McCartney's back. Hey, something worth looking at in the Ed Sullivan Theater again. And that's the end. It's sad, you know. The reason why these shows are ending the way they're ending is not because of Trump. Trump derangement syndrome, maybe, but it's not because of President Trump. Donald Trump didn't shut the lights off on that show. That's not what happened. What happened was you stopped being funny. You just abandoned humor, and you just became an emotionally incontinent whack job. And it's not just Colbert, it's Jimmy Kimmel, it's a whole bunch of them. They betrayed the format. That's what happened. Now, they will chalk it up. Many of these guys will chalk it up just to the changing nature of media consumption. And it's far more diffuse now. There's so many more channels. You can go to the internet. There's a million other places to go. Everyone's not watching. You know, viewing habits have changed. That's all true. All of those things are totally true. But fundamentally, if you have a product worth viewing or listening to, people will seek it out to view it and listen to it. You just betrayed the format. When you became a struggle session for left-wing nonsense, the audience left, and they never came back. And then CBS at some point figured out, we're blowing $40 million a year on this? Yeah, we can stop doing that now. A lot more ahead on The Vince Show. Memorial Day weekend coming up. We've got some things to talk about. It's Vince for Artists and Movers. 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
25: WMAL News at 2. I'm Scott Lynn. Breaking at this hour, Director of National Intelligence Tulsi Gabbard is resigning.
26: Tulsi Gabbard is resigning effective June 30th because of her husband's recent diagnosis of an aggressive form of bone cancer. This is something that Gabbard says that she cannot continue to manage doing two jobs. So she will continue serving in the role of the Director of National Intelligence, overseeing the CIA, National Security Council, other agencies, but will leave June 30th. Gabbard notified President Trump during a meeting in the Oval Office on Friday. She said, quote, "At this time, I must step away from public service to be by his side and fully support him through this battle."
25: Fox's David Spunt. Kevin Warsh sworn in today as the new chairman of the Federal Reserve. Warsh says he hopes that America can return to prosperity and have its place in the world more secure.
27: "To fulfill this mission, I will lead a reform-oriented Federal Reserve, learning from past successes and mistakes both, escaping static frameworks and models, and upholding clear standards of integrity and performance."
25: His first policy meeting is set for mid-June. The juvenile curfew zones in the district are back.
28: D.C. Mayor Muriel Bowser issued an order declaring a public emergency that lets her extend an 11 p.m. curfew for teens and allows the D.C. police chief to set zones where the restrictions will be in effect starting at 8 p.m. The new emergency order will last 15 days until June 6th, unless it is again extended. Last weekend, a gathering at a D.C. area Chipotle restaurant erupted into fights endangering employees and customers. The D.C. Council has passed new legislation that will give the police chief permanent power to extend curfew zones and hours, but that will not take effect until mid-July. Gernal Scott, Fox News.
25: The sentence is life without parole plus 70 years for 19-year-old Emmetson Zaya. He was convicted in January for the murders of 15-year-old Blake McCray and 16-year-old Michael Robertson at the Mall of Columbia, February 2025. Zaya had testified during his bench trial in January. The shootings were in self-defense. He was also wearing an ankle monitor at the time of the crimes, that for charges from an attempted stabbing. Metro reports that fare evasion on buses is costing the transit agency $50 million a year. Nearly 70% of the riders aren't paying the fare.
29: Calling that completely unacceptable, Metro General Manager Randy Clark says they'll launch a media campaign after the Memorial Day weekend.
30: Digital ads, in-bus ads, paper ads, lots of materials that we're going to be handing out. Your fares pay for the services you get.
29: And Clark says,
30: we're going to have operators go back to quoting the fare, which is very standard across the industry.
29: Clark told the Metro board that operators will not say get off the bus or have any engagement with a fare evader, but their union warns that the fare announcements will put drivers at risk. Matt Coates on WMAL and WMAL.com.
25: An amendment in the works for the district could create almost $7 million per year in revenue. Councilmember Brianna Doe's idea for a 20-cent fee to be added to grocery and food deliveries, with the incoming funds headed to support for the city's restaurant owners, food delivery drivers, as well as assistance for the food insecure. Checking your money, the Dow is up 450. The NASDAQ is up 130. 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
25: At 2:05, here's Michelle Murray with the latest from the Hadid Carpet Cleaning Traffic Center.
13: Earlier accident on 95 northbound before the Prince William Parkway cleared, and some delays remain through that area. In Fairfax, there is an accident on westbound 50 at 66. And in McLean, there is an accident that has Charleston Road closed in both directions at Lee Mill Road. All earlier Beltway accidents have been cleared, but you will find delays on the outer loop through Bethesda. And again, very heavy from the Springfield Interchange to the Wilson Bridge. Inner loop is jammed from the Dulles Toll Road towards the spur. More delays in 355 over towards New Hampshire Avenue. Now from GarageDoorRepair.com, here's a WMAL Weather Channel forecast.
14: An east breeze and a cold afternoon, at least for this time of year. 60 degrees, the average high 77. Showers scattered around. More showers tonight, 50. Scattered showers, thunder showers tomorrow, 60 degrees. More showers and thunder showers on Sunday and Monday. From the Weather Channel, Ray Stajic, WMAL.
25: Rain across the area, 57 in Fairfax, 58 in Rockville, 60 at Reagan National. 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

0: Appreciate that. So we think that we're heading in the right direction.
1: You were telling me, I just offline here before we had Adam join the show. So this morning on the Vince podcast, which everyone, of course, should be listening to as well, I mentioned this at the tail end of the program that you'd be joining me today. We could talk about Operation Raise the Roof. And that great audience, apparently, Adam, immediately started contributing to put roofs over the heads of veterans and Gold Star families. And that's another point of emphasis here, these Gold Star families, a big one.
0: Yeah, absolutely. Gold Star families, you know, they're the families of our military members who've made the ultimate sacrifice. We work a lot with our Gold Star mothers especially. Those are some of the, you've been to a couple of those events. I mean, those events are the ones that, I mean, all of them are incredibly meaningful, but they really tug on heartstrings. You know, the moms show up in all white. It's really cool. It's actually powerful. You know, it's celebratory. It's a really fun way to celebrate, remember, honor, and especially Memorial Day weekend, man. You know that, like you just mentioned, it's so important to remember what Memorial Day is actually about. You know, it's not barbecues and drinking beers. You know, we have a responsibility to remember those who have sacrificed and given us the freedom that we have. And Gold Star families do, you know, they're, of course, if you see any Gold Star families, Gold Star moms, Gold Star members this weekend, make sure to reach out to them and let them know how important it is for them to be remembered and never forget their family members.
1: It's an emotional thing. It's such an emotional
0: Absolutely.
1: Thing. And one of the beautiful things about your operation, Adam, again, this is it's opraisetheroof.org, opraisetheroof.org if you want to help these guys out. You've got a lot of veterans you work with. These guys are a bunch of them who've been forward deployed. They've been at war.
0: Yeah.
1: They've come back.
0: Oh, yeah.
1: And now they're serving here in the United States. They're putting roofs over the heads of their fellow service member or the Gold Star families. The whole thing is just deeply emotional to me.
0: Yeah, I appreciate it, man. And you know, you and I are both kind of military brats, right? I had the honor of your father attending a couple events, and I think for us, outside looking in, it just feels like a meaningful purpose and something that has to happen, offering opportunity to anybody who is willing to potentially give it all. So that's
1: yes.
0: what we do. And, you know, our military members really do bring a unique set of skills, you know, not to sound like Liam Neeson from Taken, but I'll use that line. They do have a unique set of skills, you know. I mean, there's
1: really
0: things
1: do.
0: That I experience. Yeah, there's things that I get to experience working with these guys that lots of business leaders don't get to, and there's a certain amount of faith that they instill that the processes are going to be followed and deadlines are going to be hit. You know, that's always nice.
1: All right. Well, as you mentioned already, Adam, you've over 32 roofs donated now, over $760,000 in donations so far. I just wanted, are you ready to take this to the next level? Because I think that the plan is today we're going to help you do that in a big way. All right.
0: Absolutely, man. Absolutely. And you've already shown to be a great supporter. And I really thank you for that and all of your listeners. We're ready. You know, it's just a matter of the donations. And I believe that they will follow.
1: Amen. Yeah, yes, they will. Opraisetheroof.org. Opraisetheroof.org. This is, I mean, I don't know if it could get any more literal. You're literally covering America's veterans. We've got them covered. We're putting roofs over the heads of these great veterans and these Gold Star families. Adam, for you, your father, just your whole operation, thank you. God bless you, and have a very blessed Memorial Day, sir.
0: You too, buddy. Appreciate you. See you soon.
1: See you soon. More ahead on The Vince Show.
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0: Turn it up so all the liberals around you finally hear some common sense. The Vince Show.
1: Our thanks again to Adam Kincaid, Operation Raise the Roof. 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
1: As I mentioned to you this past hour, Tulsi Gabbard, the Director of National Intelligence, has issued her resignation. She told the President of the United States today, reportedly in the Oval Office. She wrote a letter that the President has since shared on social media. By the way, Jim, it's signed "With love and aloha, Tulsi Gabbard." Always like that. Always like that about Tulsi. Very charming. In fact, I remember, if my memory serves correctly, I've seen videos of Tulsi and her husband Abraham playing a ukulele and singing Hawaiian music together. It seems like a really sweet relationship. And her resignation is because he is suffering from apparently a rare form of bone cancer, she discloses, and that he faces major challenges in the coming weeks and months. This job is just way too demanding for her to keep doing it and to attend to her husband in what is going to be a difficult time for both of them. So she's going to step down at the end of June, June 30th. She's allowing a little bit of time here for a transition period, but she says that resignation is effective June 30th so she can look after her dear husband. The president posting to Truth Social about this, quote, "Unfortunately, after having done a great job, Tulsi Gabbard will be leaving the administration on June 30th. Her wonderful husband, Abraham," what a great name, by the way, great biblical name. Her wonderful husband, Abraham, has been recently diagnosed with a rare form of bone cancer, and she rightfully wants to be with him, bringing him back to good health as they currently fight a tough battle together. "I have no doubt he will soon be better than ever. Tulsi has done an incredible job, and we will miss her." Her highly respected principal deputy director of national intelligence, Aaron Lucas, will serve as the acting director of national intelligence, President Donald J. Trump. President really grateful for her. You know, I do wonder, Jim, I'm getting email already. There's people emailing me about this bone cancer thing saying, Vince, bone cancer, we've dealt with this. There's these novel treatments. There's also, everyone's very concerned about this announcement that Tulsi has made. And I'm going to make an assumption here that the people around the president, to include the president himself, are very much thinking about this. What can we do? Is there anything we can do to help Abraham out, Tulsi's husband? What is possible here? You think about, you know, we've got RFK Jr. as the Secretary of Health and Human Services. There's no question. That's a guy who really, really thinks every single day about how do we make people healthy, how do we help them navigate out of their illnesses. So my guess is, given I think those two are pretty close, that RFK Jr. is very, very concerned about this. I wouldn't be surprised if Marty McCary continues to be very concerned about this. That man has a generous heart. I know he's just left as the head of the FDA, but there's no question that's the kind of guy who's thinking about this. What can we do? And of course, and the president himself. The president himself, a guy who has, through the years, paused and helped so many struggling people, often without any fanfare whatsoever. We would find out years later that he had made some massive donation to somebody's health cause or to help them out in their moment of need. And the president, we've already heard stories this administration getting medical experts involved to help struggling people with things like these awful cancers. So my guess is that there's plenty of people who really care about Tulsi Gabbard and her husband who are mobilizing right now to see what they can do to help her out as she stays in. She's staying in for this transition period. But again, Aaron Lucas, a lot of questions also coming in. Who's going to take the job next? Because that really does matter. For the moment, according to the president, it's going to be this guy, Aaron Lucas, who is right now the principal deputy director there and will serve as the acting director of national intelligence in the interim. We'll see. This is a Senate confirmed position. The director.
3: So not Rubio.
1: Well, could be. I'm telling you, I think it is funny how many jobs Rubio has, but something's got to give. He can't do that many jobs. No human being can do that many jobs. I know he's got them all, but like, how much time could he possibly be spending at the State Department when he's also the National Security Advisor, when he's also the National Archivist, when he's like running everything? He's running USAID. The guy's got every job on planet Earth. You can't be everywhere. You cannot be everywhere. So much more ahead on The Vince Show, including whatever other breaking news comes to us ahead.
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5: In Laurel, there is an accident on the northbound BW Parkway before 198. That currently blocks the left lane and traffic is jammed through the area. Also, you will find slowing southbound between 198 and 410. Disabled vehicle on 395 northbound before the George Washington Parkway just cleared, but traffic is jammed from 110 to the 14th Street Bridge. In Oxon Hill, there is an accident on southbound 210 at Livingston Road. And in Sea Pleasant, watch out for an accident northbound on Maryland 704 at Addison Road. Now from GarageBoyRepair.com, here's a WMAL Weather Channel forecast.
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1: So all these Republicans who are losing their jobs because we're tired of their crap. President Trump has never been shy. Never been shy about calling out the people who are working against us. And that happened again today with Thomas Tillis, who the president was calling out earlier. And I'm noticing a phenomenon online and among these journalists who don't have editors stopping them from posting to social media, which is they think they're making a clever observation. There's a fellow called Jamie Dupree. He's a longtime congressional reporter. And he saw the post that President Trump made about Thom Tillis today, where the president called him weak and ineffective and talked about how the second it was clear that President Trump wasn't going to endorse Thom, that Thom decided to retire rather than get, you know, a primary endorsement or anything against him. He was like, no, I'm out. And he's just been a thorn. Thom the thorn has been a huge problem in the United States Senate. So the president pointed this out again today. And this guy, Jamie Dupree, posts, every time Trump goes after a Republican lawmaker like this, who is retiring or defeated, it makes it more likely that Tillis, Cassidy, Massidy et al. And others will find a way to retaliate against Trump in the months ahead. So the clever observation that this guy's making, clever in air quotes, is that this is a big mistake for President Trump to point this out. Because every time he does, it's going to blow up in his face because these people are going to upend his agenda. Now, first of all, these people haven't been doing anything to pass his agenda. So I don't even, it's not like, oh, they were so helpful before. Now they're not going to be helpful. But if the reaction to your well-deserved defeat is now you're going to spend the rest of your time in office sabotaging the American people. Doesn't that just ratify President Trump's judgment to throw them out of office in the first place? In other words, every time one of these guys tries to like stage some petty, self-interested act of revenge, every time you see that, doesn't that just further prove President Trump's point that they were not in it for the right reasons to begin with? They're not there for you. They're not there for the good of the American people. They're there for their freaking egos. And so clean them out. All the better. In fact, I'd be a little bit sadder if they were fighting for you and doing well, and President Trump had just ejected them. They're like, oh, crap, that guy turned out to be a good guy. President Trump got rid of him. He endorsed against him. He encouraged his voters, and they did. They got rid of the guy. Oh, that's too bad. No, that's not the circumstance here. All these guys are proving the president's point, and the media is really going to go with the story like, he should be careful. They've got nothing left to lose. They're going to hurt him. It's amazing. It's amazing how you can take a very important story and then turn it into something completely distorted. Distort it beyond recognition and turn it into attack against Trump. You know what I mean? Really, fundamentally, that's what this is. It's like, man, that Trump, he's such an idiot. He's going after these guys still. And they're really going to hurt him. No, I think the story is how terrible they were to begin with and how President Trump was right to eject them. The great clarifier of our time, you know, on this big anti-weaponization fund the Justice Department's doing, Thom Tillis is among the people who have been whining about this. Here he is doing another childlike tantrum in the last 24 hours. Here's Thom. Listen.
6: These people don't deserve restitution. Many of them deserve to be in prison. But this is, this is just stupid on stilts.
10: Do you think you have colleagues that share the same concerns that you're expressing?
6: Yeah, they do. They need to speak up. I mean, this is beyond the pale. This is not good for my colleagues. There's no one positive thing that could be spun out of this between now and November. This is bad policy, it's bad timing, and it's bad politics.
1: You know, the only thing I agree with Thom there is that those other people should speak up. The rest of them should speak up. 25 Republican senators reportedly. Now, I don't know if this is true or not, but according to one of the congressional outlets, sounds true. Sounds true-ish. 25 Republican senators apparently were raising holy hell yesterday in a meeting with Todd Blanche, screaming at him over all of this. How dare you take care of January 6 detainees? How dare you take care of parents who were tortured at school board meetings? How dare you take care of Christians who've been attacked for practicing their faith? How dare you take care of people who sat outside of abortion mills and sang church hymns? How dare you? That does not serve any corrupt purpose that we would normally be advancing. How dare you? They're screeching. They halted the entire business of the Congress on this basis yesterday. And all I want is their names. Give me their names. I want to know every last one of them. I have my suspicions. You can roll down the list. I'm sure it's a bunch of them who've already been kicked out of retiring. Cornyn or Thom or McConnell. You know, it takes a while to wind McConnell up. I don't know if he talked yesterday. They may have given him the microphone, but it maybe took like 15 minutes for him to finally start saying something. But you know, the usual suspects, I'm sure. But we're watching an all-out panic attack right now from these establishment figures. And I couldn't love it more. I could not love this more. It's just been super great to see. Now, it's, you know, of course, it's perilous. I talked today about this, like, you know, what's going to happen with the Senate? Are Republicans going to lose power in the Senate? And what comes of that if they do? Well, let's just game this out for a second. First of all of the establishment guys, if they're working against us, if they're not passing the Save America Act, it's their fault that they're losing their jobs. This is on them. So we can hold them accountable in this primary phase. Do I want to see Republicans lose the Senate? I absolutely do not. You and I have done a lot more to help them keep the Senate than they have done for themselves. That's just true. That's just true. Because what we want is the Trump agenda to not just continue. We want it to grow by epic proportions. So I want to grow their numbers in the Senate. I want to have plenty of runway space to get the whole Trump agenda through. I wish we had a supermajority so we could get all of this legislation through, no problem whatsoever. But if the Senate's in peril, it's the Republican senators who are imperiling it. Now, if we keep the House and we lose the Senate, that forecloses impeachment. Can't impeach without the House. The House is where impeachments start. The Senate does convictions. Some of these Republican senators, Bill Cassidy comes to mind, voted to convict Donald Trump when the left would bring these stupid impeachments forward. So there's that. What can Democrats do with the Senate? Well, they would have control of the committees. They could launch endless investigations, endless subpoenas. They could try and really hamstring the Trump administration, what's left of it. They would do a lot of damage. They would do a lot of damage. They would figure out ways to do damage at the expense of the American people. I don't want to see that at all. The thing that brings me joy is that we're cleaning out the people who are working against us. But that does not mean I'm happy that this means we're going to have a very tough fight for the Senate this year. I'm not happy about that at all. In fact, the whole reason I'm talking about this is because I'd like to avoid that fate. All you had to do was pass the Save America Act. That's it. If you had done that, you know how nice this would be right now? The president wouldn't be barking at these guys. He'd be elated. He'd be celebrating them. They couldn't even do that. They didn't even try. They didn't even try. John Thune said, I don't have the votes. What do you mean you don't have the votes? How hard did you work for them? He never gave us a report on that. How about you take it to the floor? Mike Lee said you could take it to the floor. You just start the debate. They never did. They never did. They did a show. They brought some people to the floor to give speeches, but that was not invoking the speaking filibuster. It was not trying to bring this to a final vote and forcing Democrats, forcing Cory Booker, forcing every last one of these idiots to stand up, attempt to give two speeches to stop it. It's just an endless parade of excuses for why they can't do the work that we need them to do. And so we're going to get rid of you. Does John Thune have any rationale for why he should continue to be the leader of the Republican Senate? Is there any justification for why that guy should continue to have that job when he can't even get the guys to fund Border Patrol and ICE by a simple majority vote? No, thank you. No, and as Jim's looking for a gap in my never-ending barrage of words. No. What's the rationale for that? I don't get it. Look, we replaced McConnell and Thune was supposed to be the compromise guy. Like, okay, everybody kind of likes him. You can tell Trump likes him. You can tell. There's a reason President Trump has held his fire, but I am really tired of waiting for President Trump to unload on him too, aren't you? Don't you want to see the Truth Social post to end all Truth Social posts?
11: Yes.
1: Yes. It's time. Come on, Mr. President. Maybe after he settles up in Iran. We'll deal with the Iranian regime first and their gay deformed supreme leader, and then we will get to John Thune. Because this can't continue at all. And the president today, you know, is hitting the Save America Act again. Let me talk about Iran with you for a moment. Iran, this week we've heard from the president a couple times on this issue. He did say that we are at what appears to be a binary point. There's a fork in the road that's arriving this week, and it looks like it's arriving this weekend. And the key is, do we get a deal with the Iranians? Do we have a massive breakthrough? And remember, what does the president want? Denuclearize. Everything else is negotiable. You get rid of those nukes, though. That's the mandate. And in fact, I told you earlier this week, there was a Reuters report claims that the Iranians said that their red line is, well, we've got to keep the enriched uranium, but everything else is on the table. I'm like, well, that's not going to work, is it? That's not going to work. What's President Trump's red line? Get rid of the uranium. What's the Iranian red line reportedly? Keep the uranium. Yeah, that's not going to work. More of you are going to die if that's your position. So maybe step back from that position, psycho Iranian regime. It turns out, though, the White House said that that was a false report, that that Reuters report was untrue, that the negotiations are very real. And the president has sounded as optimistic as we've heard him this week, that they have a very real negotiation underway. Now, say your prayers that they can stick the landing. You want this to be right. You want this to be great. And the president undoubtedly is pursuing an end game where they don't have any nuclear material at all. We get rid of all of it. But the other option is this could lean towards military strikes again. The United States says, if the president says, I'm done being strung along. You never play a game of rope-a-dope with me. Never. We're going to have new strikes on you. So things can get very interesting this weekend. And I'm looking at Truth Social. The president of the United States commenting on the fact that his boy, Don Jr., his son, is set to get married this weekend. The report is that he's having a private wedding in the Bahamas. And in fact, the president was asked about this week. Are you going? Are you going to be at the wedding? Now, one would think he would want to be at the wedding of his junior, of Donald Trump Jr. Undoubtedly, a father would want to be at his son's wedding. But he seemed to indicate when he was asked about it this week that it's difficult. It's a challenge. And he said, you know, if I stay here, I get killed. If I go, I get killed. And then he was quick to offer this clarifying statement. He goes, I mean, by the press. He's talking, I'm not saying literally I'm going to be killed. I'm saying the press will kill me no matter what I do. If I step away from the White House to go to the Bahamas for a wedding, I'm going to get beat up by the fake news and vice versa. And so here's the update from the president. And Jim, tell me if I'm reading. My son, Don Jr., and the newest member of the Trump family, his soon-to-be wife, Bettina, by the way, lovely woman. I've been in the room with these two. She's a lovely woman. He found a very lovely woman to marry. Bettina, circumstances pertaining to government and my love for the United States of America do not allow me to do so. I feel it is important for me to remain in Washington, D.C., at the White House, during this important period of time. There's the word important twice in a single sentence. Congratulations to Don and Bettina, President Donald J. Trump. All right, so no doubt disappointing news for Don Jr. Is something doubly important happening this weekend?
11: Apparently, according to two sources we trust, he is going to New York right now, but he has canceled his trip to Bedminster this weekend.
1: Oh, he also had a trip originally scheduled for Bedminster?
11: Yes.
1: So he's neither going to the Bahamas for the private wedding nor to Bedminster. His weekend plans have changed. And he said that he has to stay in D.C. twice in a single sentence because of something important. I would stay close to your news delivery device this weekend. That's what I would recommend. More ahead on The Vince Show.
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0: Remembering those who paid the ultimate sacrifice this Memorial Day. 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
1: Yes, have a wonderful Memorial Day weekend. It's gonna be a good one. Oh, it'd be rainy in our area though, Jim, around the nation's capital. Kind of annoying. We wanted to go to the pool, you know, like a lot of people for Memorial Day. We wanted to go to the pool, and it's now gonna be raining all weekend. I told my producer, Josh, this morning, I was like, I don't know. He's like, are you still going to try and grill? I was like, I think so. So if I'm grilling in the middle of a thunderstorm, we'll capture video of that for you and we'll share it. You got to grill,
11: meat
1: baby.
11: Will be smoked this weekend.
1: No matter what. Your weather should be okay, right?
11: Or is it going to be? We got chances of rain as well, but, you know, I'm going to take the chance.
1: In the Dallas, Fort Worth area. Okay, all right. Well, you should take the chance. Jim, no matter what you do, it's going to be delicious. I'm confident of it. I want to thank the good people over at Preborn for supporting the program and for being just angels on earth. Preborn is so wonderful. You know, look, there are a lot of elated mothers out there find out about that new baby that's coming along, and they're like so excited. But there are other women who are very, well, they're nervous. They're nervous. They feel like they're carrying a secret. They're afraid. They're unsure. They're alone. This is precisely why Preborn exists. 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
1: You know, I don't know if you saw the podcast this morning, Jim, but there was a moment where the clips are already going around the internet, and now I'm filled with a slight amount of regret because I don't like seeing my face that closely. But there's a moment where I leaned into the camera and I offered the Senate a bunch of advice on how to keep their jobs, and I just kept saying over and over, "Pass the Save America Act," and then I told them, "Shut up, don't ask me any questions, just pass the Save America Act." Just shut up. Pass the Save America Act. And that is the secret. It turns out the secret in American politics, this is like when we were talking about the DNC autopsy yesterday. You ready for the secret? If you actually want to appeal to voters, do what voters sent you to Washington to do. And if you fail to do that, if we have a functioning election system, you will be thrown out. That's the game. And now this awful clip's going around the internet of me telling the Senate what to do. And I'm like, oh, my face is on that. I want to see that. You're looking at that all Memorial Day weekend. You got another notification on social media. It's on my ugly mug. No. You know what you should dwell on? Forget my ugly mug. Our heroes. The people who paid the ultimate sacrifice. It's Memorial Day weekend. I hope you have a very blessed one. We're going to be off Monday. I'll be back with you Tuesday right here on The Vince Show. 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
27: WMAL News at 3. I'm Scott Lynn. The country's top intelligence official is stepping down next month.
28: The Director of National Intelligence, Tulsi Gabbard, is resigning, she says, to be with her husband, who was diagnosed with an extremely rare form of bone cancer. Gabbard says her last day is expected to be June 30th. Her tenure as DNI has been marked by declassifying millions of pages of government files on the assassinations of President Kennedy and his brother, former Attorney General Robert Kennedy. She also released files she says shows Obama administration officials politicized intelligence about Russian election interference. A former member of Congress, Gabbard ran for president as a Democrat in 2020. at the White House. Jared Halpern, Fox News.
27: Kevin Warsh was sworn in today as the new chairman of the Federal Reserve, replacing the outgoing chair, Jerome Powell. President Trump congratulating Warsh on his new role and praising him for his experience, adding that he will restore confidence in the Fed. President also says he wants Warsh to lead a quote-unquote independent Federal Reserve. In brief remarks, Warsh says he intends to fill the role with energy and purpose.
3: And while I'm not naive about the challenges we face, I believe, Mr. President, these years can bring unmatched prosperity that will raise living standards for Americans from all walks of life.
27: After a lapse, juvenile curfews are back in the district.
5: Mayor Muriel Bowser has declared a public emergency to allow for the use of juvenile curfew zones and impose earlier curfew hours on weekends. This comes after last weekend's giant brawl at a Chipotle in Navy Yard. At the time, the previous emergency legislation had expired. So this new order will remain in effect through June 6th.
27: 7 News Michelle Marsh, a Howard County Council candidate, is catching heat for what she considers to be a legit campaign expense.
6: My name is Jessica Nichols, and I am a very proud educator.
7: Nichols, a former county teacher of the year, spent nearly $1,400 on new clothes she says she needed for her campaign. She claims state election officials cleared the purchase, but critics call it a misuse of campaign funds. Under state law, candidates must be able to provide a rationale for such purchases. Nichols says she's an underpaid teacher and she needed the clothes because she lost a significant amount of weight in the past year. No matter what happens, she'll have to shop again. State law dictates she discard the clothes once the campaign's over. John Matthews on WMAL and WMAL.com.
27: The 911 call made for NASCAR driver Kyle Busch has been released after his passing yesterday. Busch was reportedly in a race simulator when he collapsed and was brought to a North Carolina hospital.
8: I've got an individual that's shortness of breath, very hot, thinks she's going to pass out, and is producing a little bit of blood, coughing up some blood.
27: The 41-year-old was a two-time Cup champion and a future NASCAR Hall of Famer with 234 victories across all three NASCAR National Series. He leaves behind his widow, Samantha, and their two children. Checking your money, the Dow is up 356, the NASDAQ is up 83. WMAL News Time 303, traffic and weather next, then the Derek Hunter Show on News Talk 105.9 WMAL.
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10: There's still accident activity on the Baltimore-Washington Parkway northbound before 198. That blocks a left lane and traffic is jammed from NASA Goddard. In McLean, Talston Road is still closed in both directions at Lee Mill Road due to a serious accident. And in Fairlakes, there is an accident now reported on the Fairfax County Parkway northbound before 66. And in Alexandria, there is an accident on Fortson Road near Sherwood Hall Lane. Traveling on 66 westbound, look for delays in Roslyn between Spout Run and Sycamore Street. More delays westbound between the Beltway M123 and between Route 28 and Centerville towards Business 234. Now from GarageDoorRepair.com, here's a WML Weather Channel forecast.
12: Wet weather in store this weekend. Rainfall amounts could run 1 to 3 inches, with most of the rain falling Saturday, Sunday, and still, though, a chance even on Memorial Day. Tonight, rain showers at times, a low of 50. Areas of rain and some thunder possible throughout the day. Saturday could be some heavy downpours. Same setup for Sunday. Areas of rain and thunder. Highs on Saturday in the low 60s only. Sunday's high, a little warmer, low to mid 70s. I'm meteorologist Mark Thibodeau from the Weather Channel on WMAL.
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13: WMAL. Hello, everybody, and welcome to The Derek Hunter Show. And I know what you're thinking. I have been where you, dear friends, are right now. You tune into your favorite show, and you're already, maybe you're sitting in some of that traffic trying to beat the heat, beat the traffic, taking a shortcut. You say, who is this voice? So I, right off the bat, am intruding in your ears, but I can tell you that unlike the usual DC sense, I am actually a friend of Derek Hunter. My name is Dean Carianis, and don't worry, you won't be asked to spell it later. You just have to listen. You don't have to spell. You can find me at History Dean on Twitter if you choose to. I am a columnist at the New York Sun. I was a longtime member of Rush Limbaugh's highly overrated staff. And because I was a member of that staff, I confused the 3 hours that Derek Show is on with the three golden hours that Rush made the golden hours. Those used to be the dead hours before Rush Limbaugh, noon to three. And so I had my guest call in now. His name is Jeff Gottesfeld. And because

0: chat for the History Author Show, which people can go find that either on YouTube, watch the show. I produce those up, or they can have me ask some questions of you just audio only on the podcast for the History Author Show. But you not only wrote the book, and I know a lot of authors just blow through the book, and then you have Matt Tavares, who did these wonderful illustrations. These books really mean something to you. So tell us, as we're heading into the Memorial Day weekend here, tell us about your work and tell me how you connect with those kids, because I want to talk a little bit today about how it's our responsibility to teach the next generations, because the schools sure aren't doing it, and they'll live their whole lives thinking this is just some three-day weekend.
1: You know, it's an unlikely thing that I would be in this arena. Growing up in Bergen County, New Jersey, during the Vietnam era, my attitude and stance toward the American military was disdainful at best. And I am being polite here. But you know, I grew up and I traveled and I lived around America, and I came to see the United States military as the greatest fighting force for good that I think the planet has ever known. And when I say ever, I mean ever. So then, you know, with that recognition and what I'm doing, writing for kids, it somehow feels like it has devolved to me to write on these subjects. I mean, Dean, the Tomb of the Unknown Soldier was around for 100 years before my book came out in 2021. The Honor Flight Program has flown 329,000 vets from around the country, all with Guardians, all for free, to D.C. They've been doing it since 2005, and it's like somehow this is now my responsibility. You know, I embrace it, but these books are outliers in the world of children's literature.
0: And what you say there about it being the veterans reminds me of something so important, and that is, I think when we hear a lot of these figures, we hear, well, there's so many dead, X number, and then there's so many who are casualties. And I know in my mind, when I was youthful and I guess naive, and still today it lingers, you think that must mean those people get better, those soldiers get better. And we know that that's not the case. We know, for instance, that there's, I think the number has trended down a little in recent years, but it's still something like 18 military veterans take their own lives. And that's partly because they carry that weight of being the survivor guilt. And we talk about Memorial Day, we can't not talk about the men who made it home. I've interviewed some guys from the Battle of the Bulge, one of the survivors of the Pearl Harbor attack, both passed away now, and they carried the weight of that. And I feel that because people enjoy making that little distinction, this isn't Veterans Day, we miss out on an opportunity to read a book like Honor Flights. We miss the opportunity to think about something like 21 Steps, your other book. And we forget that honors, to see us honoring the fallen helps some of the veterans that are still with us who say, boy, I don't think anyone's ever going to remember the guy who died right next door to me or right next to me in that foxhole.
1: It's absolutely true. There was a there's a poignant moment in my honor flight experience. I was a guardian on a flight in 2023 where our vets, and we were from Central Coast, California, they flew a long way to come to D.C. when our vets went to the Tomb of the Unknown Soldier, and my book sort of crossed there. I mean, Honor Flight hadn't been written yet, but 21 Steps had. And, you know, I just took in the number of our vets who are with canes, wheelchairs, battered psychologically by their experiences. I mean, I feel fortunate not to have been in combat ever, but this is something that sticks with you, and you are correct. The greatest fear is to be forgotten, right? I mean, what did MacArthur say? That the soldiers don't die, they fade away, right?
0: Yeah.
1: And no, nobody wants to fade away. Not if you've done that kind of service, ever.
0: And you lost people that, as I said already, but your best friend there in a foxhole, especially you think of the Great War. I always think of World War One, the Great War, to people who are Brits and also to me because I live in the past. But yeah. You think of that, and I think often, oh, I'm having a bad day. For instance, I've thrown my back out here. I was patching some stucco, and listeners to Derek's podcast will have heard me talk about this. So I'm in a little bit of pain here doing this today. But then I think of all of those young men, like some of them from a whole village that were just wiped out or that lost limbs. We had the explosion in Halifax, Canada, where they raised a whole generation of children.

0: Children Don't Stare because of all the injuries that happened there. It was the biggest, I think, explosion before Hiroshima and Nagasaki. Just huge accident between two ships. And the people that are lost, it's so overwhelming, I think, sometimes that we forget. It's nicer to just think of it as a weekend. But you put this really well in your books and really colorful. I wanted to make sure you gave a chance to talk about the illustrator, because I know a lot of people who just crank up books. A lot of the author's name may be on the dust cover. I'm making air quotes, but they don't do the hard work or the research, and they just churn them out. But this is really a labor of love for both of you. Talk about Matt Tavares and the eye that he brought to this, because I know he brought a real eye to 21 Steps, but talk about him and Honor Flights.
1: It's a labor of love and a labor of devotion and a labor of service, you know, for people who have served. My publisher, Candlewick Press, connected me with Matt. I knew his work. And Matt brought a standard of perfection to his effort on 21 Steps and then again on Honor Flight. And, you know, sort of we're writing for kids here, remember. You know, people ask me my target audience. I go third grade. Third grade, fourth grade, moving forward into adulthood and seniorhood even, but starting third grade. So how do you make these subjects, which are relatively unfamiliar and relatively under-stressed for children, how do you make it real? And how do you make it something that they want to embrace emotionally? And I try to do it with my words and my points of view in each book. And Matt absolutely does it with his art. He has an uncanny ability to reflect emotion in moments without making it maudlin or ridiculously sentimental. He's brilliant.
0: And then you have another book which brings more of that home. You're talking about kids, and it's We All Serve. And that's talking about the military families, and it's another thing that expands it. Now, because I'm a history guy, a lot of the letters we have from people back in the Civil War, let's say, who hasn't gotten, if you watch a lot of those, you get sick of hearing Mary Chestnut. If you watch documentaries on the Revolution, you hear from John and Abigail Adams all the time, because they wrote everything down and things got burned. Otherwise, a lot of those presidents would just have their papers burned. They didn't think their childhood mattered. And so when you talk about the family, that's really, I don't even know the right way to put it. It's really a team effort, I guess you could say, in a way. And especially today, because we have people in Iran that are targeting the families of the soldiers that have lost their lives or that have served or looking for them. It can be dangerous for everybody, more so than ever before. But this may be the first introduction when that child is sitting there wondering, oh, hey, why isn't mom or dad here for this Thanksgiving? And so that helps them explain it.
1: Yes, We All Serve is coming out in October. And I got the idea for it talking to all these military kids about 21 Steps. And it's totally my kind of story, because these are kids, and there's a million of them, who are defined not by what they look like, but how they live. And in a way, when you say that it is a family endeavor, mom or dad who's married to the service person, they chose it. Military kids, they're born to it, right? Yeah. You're a military kid from the moment you come into the world, and you look like everyone else, but your life sure is not like everyone else. And I want to make that clear to American school kids.
0: And when they understand what they are contributing to, that's also another level. Because, for instance, you and I, Jeff, when I first interviewed you, we talked about how I grew up on a street that was not far from your street, or may even have been the same street, Windsor Road in Burgerfield, New Jersey, till I was 11.
1: I remember.
0: Right? So you run into somebody, and you're from Teaneck. Oh, the Kinks got their start there. Oh, remember their bowling alley? Remember the roller rink? You could commiserate, or not commiserate, but you could in some cases.
1: Right.
0: But you knew you have that common ground. A lot of these kids moved 10 times throughout the 12 grades of school, and it's going to change them forever, and it's going to make their life very different. And I think to salute them. You wonder why a book like this hasn't been published before, because you go to be remembering. And the spouses, I think, yes, we all think about the spouses. We know about the soldier coming to the door with the telegram. We regret to inform you. But there's a difference when you have young people, because they're not even involved. They're not able to have a part in this. They're not knowing they're marrying somebody who may go off to war and may not come home. This is just their reality, and they probably feel totally powerless, as kids often do, and totally detached.
1: Well, and yes, when you were said detached, I thought disconnected. You know, when you and I were coming up, everyone's father and grandfather had been subject to the draft, right? And now today, everyone's father and grandfather was pretty much not subject to the draft, if you're a kid. And without that sort of personal link, without grandpa's friends or dad's friends or mom's friends, also as service people, there's just not much connective tissue between children and this vital aspect of our country. So what I'm trying to do in these books is provide some of that connective tissue.
0: It definitely does that, and it definitely makes me think of a million things that I could and will ask you eventually on a History Author Show interview. But for this, as I wrap up this first segment, it makes me think of how many people today seem disconnected from the very things they're writing about. And that's something that doesn't make for you to be a good, productive citizen or a happy person in general life. When you had Kelsey Grammer, for instance, he read for a screenplay, the movie's name slips my mind, but he said the general he played was World War II, and he was cursing. And he went to the director and he said, "Do you know any World War II veterans?" And he said, "Oh yeah, my grandfather served." He said, "Did he ever curse?" He said, "Now that you mention it, no." He said, "Those guys didn't curse that I knew either." And so he made that change. And if you don't experience it, if you're not a young person experience, you may never realize that distinction. So it's jeffgottesfeld.com. And you also were talking about being at the White House. Give me a one liner on the White House.
1: Yep. Well, I'm just thrilled. I think the episode airs Sunday on the Second Lady's Story Time at her YouTube channel. And Medal of Honor winner Dakota Meyer, who had some very interesting things to say about Memorial Day, is the reader of Honor Flight and interviewed by the Second Lady. And I'm happy to say I was in the studio and at the White House when they were doing the interview.
0: Well, I'm so glad that you came on and talked to me today, Jeff Gottesfeld. Thank you so much for your time. Sorry about the mix-up, but I hope everyone will go check out your books, check out the Second Lady's Story Hour. We will be back after we go. We're going to traffic. We're going to the Hadid Carpet Center Traffic Center.
2: On the BW Parkway northbound before 198, looks like the incident has been moved to the shoulder, but traffic is still jammed from NASA Goddard. Watch for those delays there. Also, heavy traffic southbound from 198 towards 410, and traffic is very slow right now. On DC 295 northbound between the 11th Street Bridge and Eastern Avenue, southbound slows from Eastern Avenue towards East Capitol Street. Slow going traffic right now, traveling in Virginia on 95 southbound from Lorton towards Woodbridge, and also more delays from the Centerport Parkway heading towards Plank Road. Now from GarageRoyPair.com, here's a WMAL Weather Channel forecast.
3: An east breeze and a cold afternoon, at least for this time of year. 60 degrees, the average high is 77. Showers scattered around. More showers tonight, 50 outside the Beltway cooler. Scattered showers, thunder showers tomorrow, 60 degrees. More showers and thunder showers on Sunday and Monday. From the Weather Channel, Ray Stajic, WMAL.
0: It is 61 degrees in the nation's capital.
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0: That song that you're listening to is Remembrance Day, which I felt was appropriate for talking to Jeff Gottesfeld. That's Mark Knopfler of Dire Straits fame, and wrote this song, and all proceeds go to the Poppy Appeal of the Royal British Legion. And I wanted to make one little remark about buying these books, and that's that a lot of people don't feel connected to the American culture. We've been pushed with multiculturalism and told that no country is special. And then that very quickly devolved into every other country is special. And our culture, we don't even have a culture. And you can't connect people to a history when they're told it's not their history, or that it's all bad history, or that all those men that are lying in those graves are, I don't know what you say, wasted lives. I just hate to hear that, even about the Vietnam War, which is some whole other thing that we can get into. But the popular, it's really a myth that, oh, it was lost, and that they wasted their lives for nothing. And I think that if you're not connected to that, and so many of us live our lives on screens and we live our lives without talking even to our neighbor, how can we be expected to connect with people who lost their lives in service to the country? But it's a good weekend to remember that the reason we have that freedom to be disengaged, to sit playing, I don't know, what do the kids play these days? Candy Crush? Snakes? I'm a little outdated. Atari 2600? They play all that because of the sacrifices of the people who died, who chose to storm those beaches at Normandy, who fought at the Battle of Bladensburg, prevented President Madison from being slaughtered. Even though that was a loss, it slowed them down. We know of the Enterprise, right? The Japanese kept thinking they sank the USS Enterprise in the Pacific, and they didn't. And so I wanted to end the show with this, but I'm happy to start with it now. In the meantime, we'll just keep rolling right along here. My name is Dean Karyanis, and you know the number if you want to call in and chat with me today. That is 888-630-9625.
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13: WMAL News at 3:30. I'm Scott Lynn. Tulsi Gabbard has resigned as President Trump's Director of National Intelligence, saying she needs to leave office as her husband battles cancer. She becomes the fourth cabinet official to depart during President Trump's second term. In her resignation letter, which she did post on social media, Gabbard said she told the president she would leave her job on June 30th. The president did oversee in the White House swearing in of the new Federal Reserve chair. Mr. Trump said today that he'd like new Fed chair Kevin Warsh's help in stimulating the economy, even as the president did emphasize the nation's central bank would remain independent. U.S. Secretary of State Marco Rubio says, quote unquote, slight progress has been made during talks with Iran. Secretary Rubio made the comment today as Pakistan's army chief traveled to Tehran in a renewed effort to mediate a peace deal, and uncertainty loomed over whether war will resume. WMAL Sports, the Nats are in Atlanta for the weekend. Orioles are home to Detroit. NBA's Western Final switches to San Antonio with the Spurs and Oklahoma City even at 1. The NHL's Western Final continues. Las Vegas is up 1-0 at Colorado. Traffic and weather are next.
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0: That's right, $200 a day plus expenses, the Rockford Files. Good old Jimmy Rockford. Oh, gosh, he got hit over the head so many times, you can't tell me that he didn't have... he had some severe migraines after that one. And they're doing a reboot, which his daughter is quite worked up about. She thinks it's going to be great. Worked up in a good sense. I've spoken with her a little bit on X at History Dean. See how I slipped that in there without nagging you about my social media handles? Because I prefer the medium of radio. I was raised in it. I always said I never really wanted to work in radio. I wanted to work for Rush Limbaugh, and he really gave us all a love for it. Speaking of the mediums that we have, the various media, let's play a clip of Paul McCartney, he of the British Invasion, on Stephen Colbert's last show. And yes, Colbert, come on. I even have DeSantis. One day wakes up and says DeSantis. So people just, or Kamala Harris, she can't get her first name right either. So I go with Colbert because in the Greek language, you have to pronounce every letter that is there. And he has a T. But here he is with Paul McCartney on his farewell, his swan song.
21: We're young kids and we're sort of full of ourselves.
22: You were 21, right?
21: Yeah, something like that.
22: Yeah.
21: Yeah. But, it was very exciting.
22: What was your first impression of America itself being over here? Had you been over before that?
21: No.
22: Okay.
21: So it was, we're America, you know? And,
22: yeah, I know, but I'm American. But as a boy from Liverpool.
21: Yeah, it was, well, you know.
22: What'd you expect?
21: America's where all the music we loved came from. Mm-hmm. All the rock and roll, the blues, and the whole thing, even going back to the Fred Astaire, it was all from America. So that's what we thought. America was just the land of the free, mm-hmm. the greatest democracy.
22: Mm-hmm. Mm-hmm. Yes.
21: That was what
22: yes.
21: it was.
22: Yep. Yep. That was it.
21: And,
22: yeah.
21: Still is, hopefully.
22: Yeah, sure.
0: Now, if Stephen Colbert had done his entire career with that tone, if he'd carried forward the spirit of that book that he wrote, America, said now available in book form, if he'd carried that forward, he would have had a larger audience. He wouldn't, and don't believe people that tell you, if you make money, they're not going to fire you. It's because the show's ratings were not good. It just wasn't worth being a lost leader anymore. And he could have had more success. And the guy, I know, I see, this is another thing that I learned over the years. I don't say, when I write a column, I don't write what everyone else is saying. And so I'll give Colbert, I'll even say Colbert this time. That's kind of fun to say those French, Colbert. And he did a short-lived series called Our Cartoon President. And it was funny. And you know what? It did what we used to do on the old Rush Limbaugh the television show days. It made fun of everybody. And you know what? That's why you probably never heard of it, because you're not allowed to make fun of their sacred cows. You're only supposed to, and believe me, President Trump came in for his share, but it was surprising to see them make fun of somebody like Joe Biden, like Kamala / Kamala Harris, like Nancy Pelosi, like Cory Booker. And he's going to have to adjust to that. We'll see. Maybe when things shift, he's going to find another job somewhere. But as for the democracy, we all like to laugh about this. Suppose there's a threat to democracy out there. Let's go to a little different part of the left coast, as it is called, to Karen Bass. This is soundbite number two.
1: Councilmember Hugo Soto Martinez, who has endorsed you, he wants to explore ways to let non-citizens vote in city elections. I know that there are some cities that already do this, but, you know, politics is all about timing. With Donald Trump in the White House, is this the right time for Los Angeles to go down this path?
2: Well, I think we need to explore it. Now, I've not seen exactly what he's calling for. I have a little familiarity of what happens in other cities. And, for example, some cities will allow people to vote in, like, city council and school board elections because they pay local taxes. But they are not necessarily undocumented. They might be here completely legally, but have not finished the citizenship process. So we'll wait and see.
0: Well, did that send a shiver down your spine? Did that make you have a weird feeling in your, I don't know, down by the cockles of your heart? Maybe lower than the cockles, the whole cocular area that you have. You might have felt a shiver because we hear so much democracy, the sacred vote. People who aren't citizens shouldn't be voting. I took my wife when she's now a recovering Canadian, Kathy, and I took her with me to vote the first time she came here. She came here legally. I have experience with this whole process. And they said, oh, do you want to vote? Aren't you going to vote? And she said, no, I'm Canadian. And they said, well, you can vote anyway. I was like, what? You're not supposed to tell her that. And that would have canceled out my vote. Not that I think we would have voted that much differently, but a lot of couples do. And you want to talk about that little chuckle there. Well, hopefully it is still the same democracy. Well, how about that? That's a threat to democracy. There's so many things going on that threaten our democracy. There are people who refuse to accept the results of elections when they lose. And I know that's only supposed to be Donald Trump, who did leave the White House at his appointed hour. But boy, you have this mentality now. I don't know if it's that people don't watch sports or, as I was talking about with Jeff Gottesfeld, that they don't have the life experience, but there's always some excuse. There's always some nefarious reason if people lose an election. And that's not particularly modern. I interviewed an author who wrote a book, Ike and McCarthy. And I said, well, how could they have hated Eisenhower? It's Eisenhower. The guy was an iconic general. He was barely a Republican. Both parties wanted him to run. And this author told me that the reason was he beat their golden child. He beat there, Adlai Stevenson, whose grandfather had been a vice president under Grover Cleveland. And he was an academic. He was one of the, tweed arm elbowed guys. And they never forgave him for it, Ike. Ike was just this farmer from Kansas. What business did he have being president? And I could not believe it. I was so naive that I couldn't even get my brain around that when I spoke with this author. His name, by the way, is David A. Nichols. You can find that at historyauthor.com if you care to listen, because there's another slander against Ike that, he just let McCarthy run roughshod. And he did not, but he used the hidden hand. He didn't want to elevate him. And that's how a lot of people are. They can't look at somebody like a Stephen Colbert, and they make it very hard. I understand that, and admit that they are funny. And then look at them and say, well, they lost their way. It's not the most important thing in the world. It's not going to be this big victory party that the guy is gone. And, hey, TV shows get canceled all the time. I don't understand this current mentality. If you don't go see the movie that they like, the woman who's going to be starring in Supergirl did this now. She's criticizing the ex-patients, just criticizing the ex-pages rather, the accounts that are attacking her as being a bad, or just criticizing her, not even attacking, a good Supergirl. Some of them are Christian dads, she says, which I guess disqualifies their opinion. That's not how you treat the audience. If some of you are calling in right now to say this Dean guy stinks, now I'll evaluate your opinion. I'll listen to you. Give me your opinion. But it's my job to be entertaining. That's Hollywood's job, too. Make things people like. And you know what else? Sometimes there's movies like It's a Wonderful Life, like The Wizard of Oz, that are considered classics today. They're beloved around the world. We all could quote lines from them. At the time, they were bombs. People coming out of World War II, speaking of Memorial Day, they didn't want the happy-go-lucky message. And the novella that was written for, well, let's see, he just sent it out as a Christmas card, the guy who wrote the novella. Very short. He was a fellow Rutgers University graduate. And he sent it out, and nobody wanted to publish it. So he published it himself, sent it out as a Christmas card, ends up becoming one of the most legendary movies of all time. So if you put out a movie or a TV show now, and it doesn't hit, and people don't like it, don't yell at them. Don't get mad at them. And that's the same thing with democracy. I use that Joe Biden quote every chance I get. I hang it around his neck. You can't only love your country when you win. Now, he was saying that thinking he was going to be the one who won. But he said it nevertheless. And it's the right sentiment, nevertheless. And you don't get that from a Karen Bass. Now, well, if the people vote the wrong way, the electorate's wrong, we have to change the electorate. That's not how things work in the United States of America. And yet, it's how things are working. It's not supposed to be. It's not constitutional, but that's what they've got going. And they'd love to do it even more. Why not let the whole world vote in our elections? Don't give them any ideas. If you don't think that's what the One World Court is for, or the International Criminal Court, I should say, or Brussels, or the United Nations, we should let other countries tell us how to live our lives. Let's read it. Let's play another clip here. This is from Chuck Schumer yesterday on Capitol Hill, along these same lines. This is cut number 3.
3: Republicans are in complete disarray. They're at each other's throats.
0: Oh, almost got it.
3: And the American people are suffering for it. Republicans are divided over things that Americans don't want, but Democrats are united around things that the people do want. For us to lower their costs, rein in the chaos, fight the corruption that is endemic to this administration. Republicans have tied themselves up in knots and torn each other to shreds over Trump's brazenly corrupt slush fund for his billionaire cronies and January 6th insurrectionists. They have soiled their reputation by fighting to fund Trump's billion-dollar ballroom at taxpayer expense. And all the while, Republicans haven't lifted a finger to lower Americans' costs.
0: Now, if I was Derek, I'd probably say I have a finger for Chuck Schumer, but I shouldn't make fun. I shouldn't take a shot at the regular host when he's nice enough to invite me into guest host, but don't you love that? Republicans are at each other's throats. I don't have any do you all of you out there feel like you're at each other's throats, that you're in your throats? To me, as a political animal, a person who's worked a little bit on some campaigns, who's been reading this and watching this kind of thing forever. Boy, Chuck Schumer, how far the guy has fallen. He used to be able to deliver a hack partisan speech like this, as I hack, in his sleep. They used to say the most dangerous place for you to be in this city was between Chuck Schumer and a television camera. And now this, he doesn't even sound like he believes these words. He's got the substance. He's got all the demagoguing right there. But his heart is just not in it anymore. His heart is not in it. And this whole thing, people see what they're seeing. And he has legitimate topics. Here's some things he may make some hay on. This chaos thing that they've talked about from the very beginning with President Trump. There are a lot of people that love the chaos. Karl Rove described it as people want somebody to throw a brick through the plate glass window into the living room of the establishment. And I remember at the time, whoever it was asked him, why don't you tell Jeb Bush that? And he said, well, I don't know. I'm not running Jeb Bush's campaign. But that's what people look at a disruptor as. That's what they looked at Bernie Sanders as. In that case, it was the Democratic Party establishment. Throw a brick through their window. People like that. There's a lot of people. He may say nobody does, Chuck Schumer, but he's off. But helpfully, Chuck Schumer offered some solutions. You'll hear him here in soundbite number 4.
3: Trapped in a corner by their own president, Republicans have their backs to the wall with no way out, nowhere to hide, no end in sight. The only way for Republicans to get out of this box is to stop backing the slush fund. Stop pushing the ballroom, and as soon as we get back, join Democrats in fighting to lower Americans' costs on health care, on housing, on power, on child care, and on so much else.
0: Nowhere to run to, baby. I didn't know whether to open singing or to say nobody puts baby in a corner. Nobody puts Trumpy in a corner. All these things, the thing that has been blown up and the reason I think they really hate President Trump is the guy did disrupt all of this. And this goes for the Republican establishment, too. Bill Kristol can't sell tickets to his cruises anymore. So he's just completely against the guy. But there's always been this strain of Americans that likes a disruptor. Somebody that comes in and, yeah, they may cause a bunch of damage, but you know what? They carry the ball to the end zone. A guy like Mark Bavaro for the New York Giants, he would drag half of the other team along with him and not care and just do it. And there's always going to be something very, very attractive about that. And nobody seems to get it. Even a guy who knows Trump, like Chuck Schumer does not get it somehow. And I love at the end there, their only choice is to come and become Democrats and agree with us. Oh, wow. So if one party just agrees totally with the opposition party and we have one party government, I guess that's democracy. They don't even acknowledge that possibly some people voted for the other candidate because they preferred him or they didn't like your candidate, like this autopsy that the Democrats did of their 2024 campaign. And by the way, was that democracy to just shove in a candidate that nobody voted for, that didn't win any primary votes? I had somebody be very angry with me one day on Twitter and say, she was on his ticket. Well, there's no tickets in the primaries. You run as yourself in the primaries. That's just how it works. And it's fine if they wanted to do that. They thought they had no other choice. They had to dump Biden. But come to the American people. I mentioned going through the immigration process with my wife. I never once saw any politician go to Newark, New Jersey, for instance, where we had to go. At 2:30 in the morning, people start lining up to get in without an appointment, to work on their immigration status, to get through this labyrinth of laws and rules and regulations. I never once saw John McCain down there. I never once saw Hillary Clinton down there. I never saw them say, hey, we're going to let people cut in line. Because you know what? These are people from all over the world, and I never saw anybody cut in line. There was one guy, they all called him Spike because he looked like Spike Lee. He would show up at 2:00 in the morning and sell his spot in line for $20. Rates may have gone up. Nobody cuts in line. And to not even acknowledge that, to just say everybody who disagrees with me that we should throw open the borders is just an evil, rotten person. They're all racist. Well, you see in a lot of people that escape from countries like Venezuela, like Cuba, like the former Soviet Union, like Iran, they hate it. Or should I say Iran? I want to sound a little bit like I'm uneducated, but oh, however you pronounce it, it's fine. But you realize that people don't care about that. They don't care about us. And Trump, whatever people want to say about him, even if you think he doesn't, you don't get to pick your opponent if you're in politics. He is somebody that gives the impression of caring about things that regular people do. And incidentally, that's why Joe Biden lined up really well with him, because he was another guy. You never knew what the heck the guy was going to say. And this is why Trump ends up yanking some of these boring politicians, even Republicans that he goes to campaign with. Because like Chuck Schumer, they sound old and yesterday, and they don't sound sincere. And you could tell they're reading off of a sheet. It doesn't sound like it's coming from anywhere near the aforementioned cocular area. It's just how it is. Well, I think we have time now for another break. We got one coming up here. This is a new format for this little gray rabbit, but am I right about that? All right.
5: In Laurel, there is an accident on northbound 95 before the Patuxent River Bridge, and that has traffic jam from the Intercounty Connector. Southbound side is heavy from 212 to the Beltway. In Virginia on 95, a couple of accidents to watch out for. One is northbound before US 17 in Spotsylvania. Two left lanes blocked there, and traffic is jammed from Mud Tavern Road. And a crash now reported in Quantico, northbound on 95 after the Marine Corps Base Quantico exit, exit 148. Delays continue northbound in towards Woodbridge and Lorton in towards Newington. Southbound is slow from the Beltway to the Franconia Springfield Parkway, and more delays from Lorton heading in towards Woodbridge and from the Centerport Parkway towards 17 in Spotsylvania. Now from GarageJoyPair.com, here's a WMAL Weather Channel forecast.
6: Keep the rain gear handy and maybe even a jacket over the next couple of days. It's going to be chilly. 60 today, scattered showers with an east breeze. Tonight, 50 scattered showers, 40s, suburbs. Saturday, a few showers, maybe a thunderstorm late, 60 degrees. More showers and thundershowers for Sunday and Monday. From the Weather Channel, meteorologist Ray Stajic on WMAL.
0: It's 60 degrees Fahrenheit.
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0: You notice I said Fahrenheit, because all great Americans work off of Fahrenheit. That's how we like it. We like Fahrenheit. And also, I want to give a special shout out to that Hadid Carpet Cleaning Traffic Center, because as a former veterinary technician, let me tell you, if you think you've cleaned a floor, and this is not a paid endorsement, but I thought of it the other day because we walked into one hotel room, my wife and I, and it smelled like a cat had been there. And just remember, an animal's sense of smell is much stronger than ours is. And it also relates to all this political stuff, because you want to really be able to understand what other people are seeing, hearing, reading, and understanding. So we'll get back to that right after the news here at the top of the hour.
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5: WMAL News at 4. I'm Scott Lynn. A resignation from the cabinet today as Director of National Intelligence, Tulsi Gabbard, is stepping away to stand with her husband as he battles a rare form of bone cancer. Her last day on the job is June 30th. President Trump posting on Truth Social, quote, "Tulsi has done an incredible job and we will miss her." Virginia Senator Mark Warner offering that Tulsi Gabbard and her family, her thoughts are with her as her husband battles cancer. Anyone who has watched a loved one go through a serious illness understands the toll it takes. I wish him strength and hope for a full recovery in the difficult days ahead. I also appreciate her willingness to serve her country in a variety of different roles. Warner adds the next DNI must be committed to restoring trust in the office, protecting the integrity of our intelligence, and ensuring our nation's intelligence professionals can speak truth to power without fear or interference. A human smuggling case against Kilmar Abrego Garcia, whose mistaken deportation helped galvanize opposition to President Trump's immigration policies, was thrown out today. U.S. District Judge Waverly Crenshaw from Nashville granted Abrego Garcia's motion to dismiss for quote-unquote selective or vindictive prosecution. The new leader of the Federal Reserve has been sworn in at a White House ceremony.
6: Kevin Warsh was sworn in as the 17th chairman of the Federal Reserve, vowing to fill the role with energy and purpose.
8: I will lead a reform-oriented Federal Reserve, learning from past successes and mistakes both.
6: President Trump has criticized Federal Reserve leadership for not more significantly lowering interest rates, but told Warsh,
7: I want Kevin to be totally independent. I want him to be independent and just do a great job. Don't look at me. Don't look at anybody.
6: A handful of Republican senators withheld initial support for Warsh until a Justice Department investigation into former Fed Chair Jerome Powell was dropped. At the White House, Jared Halpern, Fox News.
5: Following last weekend's brawl at a Chipotle in Navy Yard, Mayor Muriel Bowser has declared a public emergency in the district that will allow the juvenile curfew zones to be in effect during the weekend. The ability to impose the earlier hours for restriction will be in effect through June the 6th. Metro has a big problem, fare evasion on buses. WMATA recently reported that nearly 70% of riders aren't paying the fare.
9: That's costing the transit system $50 million a year in lost revenue. Metro General Manager Randy Clark calls that unacceptable. And so after the Memorial Day weekend, Metro's management team will hit the streets.
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5: At 4:05, here's Michelle Murray with the latest from the Hadid Carpet Cleaning Traffic Center.
11: Earlier accident in Laurel on northbound 95 now cleared away, but it is slow from the Beltway to 216, and southbound is jammed from the ICC to the Beltway. In Virginia, there is an accident in Spotsylvania on northbound 95 before US 17 in the two left lanes, and traffic is jammed from Mud Tavern Road. And also watch out for accident activity northbound after Quantico. Delays continue northbound in towards Woodbridge, Lorton and Newington, and southbound is jammed up from Lorton to Woodbridge, and more delays heading from the Centerport Parkway towards Spotsylvania. Watch out for accident activity now on the inner loop of the Beltway before Colesville Road within the delays that extend from 270 to New Hampshire Avenue. Now from GarageJoyPair.com, here's a WMAL Weather Channel forecast.
12: Wet weather in store this weekend. Rainfall amounts could run 1 to 3 inches, with most of the rain falling Saturday, Sunday, and still, though, a chance even on Memorial Day. Tonight, rain showers at times, a low of 50. Areas of rain and some thunder possible throughout the day Saturday. Could be some heavy downpours. Same setup for Sunday. Areas of rain and thunder. Highs on Saturday in the low 60s only. Sunday's high, a little warmer, low to mid 70s. I'm meteorologist Mark Thibodeau from the Weather Channel on WMAL.
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0: WMAL. Hello, I am Dean Karyanis, your guest host. Yes, I'm back with you for another hour. They haven't asked me to leave, although I'm not completely sure they have. They may have, because Jeff blocked the door. He put a chair, jammed it on the doorknob, so I'm broadcasting for you now. No. Under extreme duress. I can't blink you a message because it's radio. But we will continue the news and issues of the day. A big one for me is NATO. Now, I was a NATO guy. You asked me what was a little Dean Karyanis like, other than having a big curly head of hair and being just cute as a button with the dimples. I was really into world history. I was really into world politics. I was probably the only kid in grade school who was happy to get a book that someone had written Gerald Ford's name on the card we used to have in those books that we would get for classes. But I look at NATO now and I say, what's the point? I feel really betrayed. And Marco Rubio, the Secretary of State, feels the same way. And he's made this case again and again. We have this. This is soundbite number 5. This is this morning in Helsingborg, Sweden, where I bet they don't have any vampire problem at all. Secretary of State Marco Rubio.
13: If you go back 30 years, there's never been a time in which there hasn't been a debate in American politics about what our presence and our contribution to NATO should be. And that is always driven by what is the value of NATO to the United States. I understand NATO's valuable to Europe, and it should be. It also has to be valuable to the United States. So we always have to make that argument in every administration and every era. And that's what we're in the process of doing now, is explaining, you know, this is the value of NATO to the United States. It's related to that is what our force posture is within that alliance, what our contributions are. So obviously, one of the things that I've always used, and I've long been an advocate for NATO in my time in the Senate, and one of the arguments I always made was that these bases in the region provided us logistical options. They

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1: And that's what has become dominant now, is this attitude in Europe that Americans didn't do anything. You've heard all the things. Dumb Americans, ugly Americans, Americans are too loud when they come over here. Well, the Greeks don't say that because we're the loud ones. Well, what is a nation to do with this? You can't go to France and insult a Frenchman or say France stinks. You'll get, whoa, ho, ho, mon dieu. They think they won the war on their own. Now, we never made them face it. Well, we joke about the surrendering, but it was more than a surrender. They had to sink the fleet, did Winston Churchill, in the Mediterranean because the French wouldn't commit to not giving it to the Nazis. They did more than just surrender and not fight. If it wasn't for De Gaulle leading the Free French, and this is where we see there is a distinction, we're not lumping everybody together, France would have kept fighting for the Nazis. They tried to stop the Americans from making a beachhead when they landed in North Africa. There's that great scene, maybe in The Longest Day, but it's a real scene, and they go there and they say, we're Americans. Do you fight for France or do you fight for Hitler? If you fight for Hitler, we're going to kill you. And if you fight for France, come and join us. And, you know, this is the image that we allowed all these nations to get. A nation like the Netherlands, like Denmark. Denmark had a policy. They dressed it up, but it was joining Hitler, joining Nazism. It's called, gosh, I wish I could remember, something like soft collaboration. But it was the case. And people want to talk about the only time that Article 5 of NATO was ever invoked was in 9/11, in the aftermath of 9/11. Okay, this is also fair enough. But look at the flags they have in that little graphic that they like to share. There's not a million countries there. There's not every country in NATO. There's a lot of flags missing. And a lot of the flags that are there are not people who threw down, who decided we have to mobilize totally and completely to help the Americans. They didn't do that. All they did was, some of them, the Turks, for instance, opened their airspace for a while. Then they closed it. Greece did what they could. They sent a few little ships over there. But you didn't have an all-out war mobilization. Some of these countries are very small, and they don't send anything. And so you look back and you say, well, what's the point of us letting them have their rule be, or their strategy be, we'll die to the last Americans? That's something that I put in a column I wrote at the New York Sun about young Germans. They've been having these revolts across Germany, these protests. And it's not like here where the teachers encourage the kids to leave class because they don't want them to learn things. They might learn about George Washington or the Constitution. They might actually read Animal Farm. So our teachers, because of our teachers' unions, like to weaponize kids. But the Germans, they threatened these kids. They told them, if you go and take part in the protest, there will be consequences. And these kids are going anyway because they don't want to be drafted and they don't want to expand the army. So what does that leave from our point of view as Americans? The only other option. Their plan is we'll die to the last Americans. And then Donald Trump has the nerve to exercise his powers as commander in chief and say, we're going to take some soldiers out. And Herr Merz over there and these Germans who have the attitude, Herr Merz, a chancellor of Germany. Well, we all know what they get up to. Insulting America? Why would you do this? It's the person who's protecting your country. It's the nation that could have done to Western Germany what the Russians did in Eastern Germany. Go look at what the victorious Russians did in the East. 100,000 women raped by the Soviets across the lands that they conquered. We liberated. That's why all the Nazis came running to our lines. At least they would get a fair trial. They wouldn't just get summarily executed. This is the thanks we get. What about the Berlin airlift? The Soviets have been our allies. They decide they're going to starve every German to death. And what does America do? John F. Kennedy starts sending in plane after plane with food, with water, with medical supplies, with candy for the children even. These things matter. This is why for Memorial Day this Monday, this is the kind of thing that I keep in mind. People have to leave their families and risk their lives to do that, to do those missions. And we had for a long time allies who knew the real story. Now it's falling out of memory. Now they just take America for granted. And if you don't agree with that, this is perfectly fine. That's your perspective. But when the president says he sees it that way, when the Secretary of State says, I'm soured on these allies, that should matter to you. Churchill didn't particularly get along with FDR on a lot of things because FDR preferred Stalin. You know, he screened a movie called Gabriel Over the White House, which is a movie about a president who's kind of a

0: laissez-faire capitalist stereotype Republican in the Warren G. Harding slash Herbert Hoover mold. And he gets hit in the head in a car accident, and as was the case in any good sitcom, comes out completely changed, and he becomes a dictator, dissolves Congress. And FDR screened this movie in the White House because he thought it was great. Now, this is before they knew what Hitler would become, but a lot of people thought fascism was the future. And the reason that it is because Americans went over and we sacrificed. Not me personally, my grandfathers happened to be, or my one grandfather who happened to be Cypriot, was fighting though in the war. But people sacrifice and they deserve respect, even if you don't like this particular president. And as for Article 5, speaking of this president, President Trump, he was nice enough to truth out, whatever the verb is for truth, and said on his social media, one of my columns about this. And it was called simply, Article 5 is not a suicide pact. People want to say, well, Article 5, that means you have to come to our aid. Read it close. Read it really, really closely. And you'll see it does not say what people think it says. He doesn't have to leave NATO. And Rubio was the guy who went out and introduced a bill and passed the bill. Eventually it was passed, signed by President Biden, to limit the ability to leave NATO. But you know what? He doesn't have to leave NATO. He can, it says countries are obligated to do whatever they deem necessary, including military assistance, not mandating military assistance, including military assistance. So President Trump could just send them an FTD pick me up bouquet, or maybe a Whitman sampler over there to Germany if Germany gets attacked. He could say what Keir Starmer said about Iran. It's not our war. It's not our war, huh? And again, I say this as somebody, you could go listen to my interviews with various veterans from other countries, certainly from Britain. I did two books on the Falklands War at the History Author Show, and I'm all for it. I have a Falklands Islands t-shirt, mind you. I'm the real deal. I love NATO. I love looking at that map and you thinking as a young person about coloring in some of those countries that didn't want to join us. It seemed like a great club, but I was a child. People today should realize it's not just a club. It's a mutual defense treaty. And for them to say this and act like, oh, Donald Trump woke up one day and decided to attack Iran. I've been waiting for this since sixth grade. I was speaking last night with your own Chris Plant. We went to a happy hour together with a couple of friends. And I said, I was sitting there in my stuffy little suit jacket playing Tie a Yellow Ribbon on my violin in sixth grade. And I remember thinking at the time, don't we have aircraft carriers anymore? Why is President Carter making us do this? Why doesn't he go over there and kill the Ayatollah and get our people back? Now, granted, this is a little bit simple. This is the thought and thinking of a child. But I haven't outgrown it because it seems to have worked pretty well so far right now. Because what did the Ayatollah did? The Ayatollah had that same fear. It wasn't him. He didn't mastermind anything. A bunch of students took those hostages and Khomeini freaked out and said, you've got to give them back. Fire is going to rain from the skies. Only a day passed, 2 days passed, no fire from the sky. But he gets a letter from President Carter saying, as one man of God to another, and really gushing over him and saying the Shah stunk. And that's when Khomeini decided America is a paper tiger. This guy can be had. And he took over control of those hostages. It's not the way that things should be, that our allies supposedly forget this and act like a country in Iran that is screaming for death to America doesn't mean it. When they are killing Americans, they've killed countless Americans in Iraq. They've hijacked planes. They've killed through proxies. They extended their grubby little fingers all the way to Argentina to try to murder some people at a synagogue. I forget. It slips me what the exact reasoning of that or what the exact details of that event were, but this is the world state sponsor. Everyone says it and then they go about their merry little way. They don't really care. And even if you don't agree with it, once in, you're going to crap on us and say America is wrong and just because it's Trump leading it. This has been a long time coming. Invading an embassy is an act of war. That's sovereign American territory. We're just supposed to ignore it, just like we're supposed to ignore all the insults from the Europeans. Well, people get tired of that because they're the ones that have empty tables. They're the ones who have empty seats at the table for a day like Memorial Day. You don't think they had family members who really loved it at the beach? Of course they do. And they know they were wasted, or they feel like they were wasted in the pursuit of the liberty of allies who now see nothing wrong with insulting the United States of America, who will make fun of us all they want. That stuff is done behind the scenes, diplomatically, traditionally. And there should be a price to pay. Margaret Thatcher said this very clearly when the U.S. wanted to use the bases in Great Britain to bomb Libya. And by the way, though, that bombing had occurred in Germany. But we were going to slap down Muammar Gaddafi. And she said, what is the use of a country having bases if when the host country won't let you use them when you need them in a fight? And France, the same thing. France wouldn't let us fly over their airspace. It was just like today. Oh, it was too bad. They were a little tired. I mentioned in a column the late Sam Kinison, who made a joke, and he said, oh, gee, sorry we accidentally bombed your embassy, France, which they did in Tripoli. I guess we were a little tired after having to fly those extra 1,200 air miles. There should be consequences. There absolutely should be. And Article 5 is not binding. He does not have to do anything. And he can come out and announce it tomorrow. He could say these countries like Spain that don't pay anything towards their own defense aren't even close to meeting the 5% that the alliance requires now and says that they won't pay it. Fine. Just announce any nation that is attacked, we're not sending anything to them if they don't meet these criteria. We don't have to pull out right away. We could just say it and let them sweat it. That tomorrow the Russians might attack them. Wake them up. Rattle their cages. That's what I would like to see. And I said it already, but I'll say it again. I like these countries. We all have friends that descend from these countries. But this has been a huge wake-up call for everybody like me. For people like Marco Rubio. For people who wanted to protect NATO. And now see, boy, we go settle the hash of somebody that was screaming for the death of our people for 50 years. And you mock us and you say we're losing as the German chancellor did? No, thank you at all. Okay, now we are going to move on. Let's go for a quick break to the Hadid Carpet Cleaning Traffic Center.
1: There's still crash activity in Spotsylvania on northbound 95 before 17 with the two left lanes blocked and traffic is jammed from Mud Tavern Road. Earlier accident, though, northbound in Quantico cleared away. Southbound is slow on and off from Lorton towards Woodbridge and slow again heading in towards the Falmouth area. Earlier accident on the inner loop at Coldville Road cleared, but it is jammed on the inner loop on and off through Tyson's and towards Bethesda. And delays continue all the way on and off towards Pennsylvania Avenue. Outer loop is jammed up through Bethesda from Old Georgetown Road to the Legion Bridge and from the Leesburg Pike heading towards Braddock Road. And also a slow go from the Springfield Interchange to the Wilson Bridge. In Silver Spring, watch out for crash activity on eastbound University Boulevard between the Beltway and Piney Branch Road. Now from GarageRoyPair.com, here's a WMAL Weather Channel forecast.
2: Wet weather in store this weekend. Rainfall amounts could run 1 to 3 inches with most of the rain falling Saturday, Sunday, and still though a chance even on Memorial Day. Tonight, rain showers at times, a low of 50. Areas of rain and some thunder possible throughout the day Saturday. Could be some heavy downpours. Same setup for Sunday. Areas of rain and thunder. Highs on Saturday in the low 60s only. Sunday's high, a little warmer, low to mid-70s. I'm meteorologist Mark Thibodeau from the Weather Channel on WMAL.
0: It's 57 degrees Fahrenheit in the nation's capital.
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0: Yeah, this is Prison Colon Ensign Chewsall. If you want to impress somebody, just say that word off the top of your head. By Adriano Celentano, 1973. No word there, and that song is real. This is what rock and roll sounded like to our great Italian allies. Let's make some peace here, a peace feeler across the Atlantic to the Italians, who, sure, they didn't let us use our bases, but I think we could shake them up and make them change, because everyone loves the Italians. So they learned to cook from the Greeks, and now I have every Italian mad at me out there. But if you're mad at me, that's okay. You can call, tell me you're mad at me. The number is 888-630-9625. That was a song that Rush Limbaugh, my late great boss, really loved, and I still play to this day. He was really a DJ at heart. For his entire life, he just loved music and loved to play it. And that is the kind of song you probably wouldn't hear anywhere else. But he mentioned it one day on the show, and boy, it rocketed right back up the charts, this obscure song from 1973. And people will ask you, what does it mean? What are those words? Nothing. That's just what rock and roll, what Elvis sounded like to people in Italy who didn't speak English. And somehow just shows you great music finds a way to reach you beyond words. And that's exactly what that song does. Prison Colon Ensign Chusol. Ah, see that? I did it again. I almost caught me. I'm Chuck Schumer. Maybe I shouldn't be so hard. I'm Chuck Schumer. Can barely read English words. I can pronounce accurately nonsense words like this one. Yeah, this is good stuff. Now, this song, by the way, Prison Colon Ensign Chusol, you could still get it. But why not go buy it? You know, I feel bad that all these artists today have to do these giant concerts, and that's how they make their money, because nobody sells records anymore. Nobody, records, right? You have your great vinyl collectors out there. Some of you are probably in the car right now fighting that traffic. So you're probably thinking of your songs at home. So we're going to go to a break now. When we come back, more great music, more politics, more insights. I am Dean Karyanis, your host.
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12: WMAL News at 4:30. I'm Scott Lynn. Director of National Intelligence Tulsi Gabbard is resigning effective end of June. She's leaving her position as her husband battles a rare form of bone cancer. A U.S. district judge in Nashville has dismissed the human smuggling case against Kilmar Abrego Garcia. The motion was granted on the grounds of selective or vindictive prosecution. Secretary of State Marco Rubio says, quote-unquote, slight progress has been made during talks with Iran. Rubio made the comment earlier as Pakistan's army chief traveled to Tehran in a renewed effort to mediate a peace deal as uncertainty loomed over whether the war will resume. Four juvenile curfew zones in the district starting tonight and throughout the weekend. Those just announced by MPD. They include U Street Corridor, Banneker, Waterfront, and Navy Yard. D.C. Mayor Muriel Bowser restored the police's ability to do so with an emergency declaration that expires June the 6th. Checking your money, the Dow closed up 294 points. The Nasdaq was up 50. WMAL Sports, the Nats are at the Braves for the weekend. Orioles are home to Detroit, weather permitting. NBA's Western Final switches cities. San Antonio will host with the Spurs and Oklahoma City tied at 1. The NHL's Western Final has Las Vegas up 1, still at Colorado. WMAL Traffic and Weather are next.
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0: Tombstone Town. Voice you're going to hear here underneath me is Dorothy Martin. And yeah, this band, it was a great discovery during COVID when we were looking for things. And this is Saul / Hudson of Guns N' Roses playing the guitar on this. This is also a great music video. I know you didn't see it on the VH1 and MTV is gone, but there are still people out there making music videos. And when I listened to this band, which is called Dorothy, but that's the lead singer's name as well, when I listen to it, I think of the old days. I hear people say rock is dead, and then I hear bands like this that people never heard of, probably the best band you never heard of, and you say it's not dead. There's still people out there making great rock music. So I want to share that with all of you. I'll see if I can play another one of her songs in a little while. But she described it once as, we try to make the kind of music that Beavis and Butthead would have liked. So maybe if that means anything to you, go check them out. Again, not a paid endorsement, just sharing something that I love because I love music and it seems to be a lost art. A lot of people don't even pay attention to music anymore. You'd be shocked at how many people cannot name even the simplest song or the simplest artist that in my day, everybody knew that. You lived and died by music, but that's just not the case anymore. A lot of things are changing, not all of them for the better in the United States. One of them is, it seems as if every day we get some new attack on Israel and people complain about how much we spend, the $3 billion that we send them. It's required by law. Most of it they give to they use to buy from our defense contractors, our defense guys like Lockheed Martin and that. So it's not exactly like we give them that $3 billion and they could just spend it on whatever they want. Egypt gets $1.5 billion. They're the second largest recipient of foreign aid. And I'm all for cutting it to countries that are not our allies, countries that are not being nice to us, countries where that money being spent is not accruing any benefit for the United States. And I think that that's what our next caller wants to talk about here on line one. So let's bring her up. This is Patricia. So give us a second. Let's get Patricia. I hope you're not sitting in traffic.
22: No, I'm at home. And you brought up the Balkans, so you recall that. And that's like 30 years ago. And I remember that the EU, they said, oh, we're going to handle this. You know, we just formed our union, whatever. Well, they couldn't. So under Bill Clinton, they went over there. And I think they had that settled, the former Yugoslavia, Russia, you know, in a couple of weeks. They've had 30 years to prepare. So, but then here in 2008, when they invaded Georgia, and then here in, I'm looking at my facts here, Crimea in 2014, they, you know, they've had all this time, and then Obama said, and I talked to Derek yesterday. In 2016, Obama said because of Ukraine's geographic territory, it's more considered Russia. It's always going to be considered a part of Russia. Plus, parts of it have been Russian since before we were even a union. And Obama, which I can't stand, but he was right. He said it's not our problem.
0: Yeah, I don't get why nobody bring that up. I spoke to a neighbor of mine, and I said to him, the time to have done it, what about in Crimea? And, of course, he had no idea, and he's a learned man, but had no idea that this had happened on Obama's watch. Somehow, it's only the evil Republicans who have a watch. Democrats never get said, well, that was on your watch, sir. But, of course, what was he going to do? He couldn't go to war, have a nuclear war with Russia over Crimea. And Crimea was the only strategic part of Ukraine we needed. And we were just caught flat-footed. Now, we armed them in the years since, and Ukraine is putting up a much stiffer defense than anyone would have expected. But I take exception when I'm the guy who had that NATO map, as I mentioned. I've been against Soviet expansionism when it was cool. I was one of those people they mocked as, oh, better red than dead, and oh, it's a Red Dawn, which all of us 80s kids grew up watching. That was just a paranoid CIA fantasy. No, it was real. It was based on real war fears, things that the government had planned out or planned for. And now you're telling us, well, if you don't give them a blank check, well, you're not fully American. What did Ukraine become a state? I'm not saying we deny them help where we can give it. But as you said, you have these European allies who love to talk about being European, who love to talk about how big their economies, how tough they are. Oh, those dumb Americans, they work so much, 2 weeks of vacation a year they start with, we take 6 months off. Well, okay, maybe if you had to pay for your defense, if you had to arm, you wouldn't be able to take all that time off.
22: And look the idea, you know, they've had all these occasions when Russia moved in, they did nothing. They depended on the U.S. sugar daddy to help them.
0: Yeah. I always say rich Uncle Skeleton, but I like your sugar daddy thing, Patricia.
22: Right. But I'm just...
0: You're right. You're right. Well, I remember in the movie about that war in Kosovo, there was a line where Bill Clinton said to Tony Blair, what you're telling me is you're willing to fight to the last American. And I wrote that in one of my columns recently about Germany. That's Germany's plan. America will defend us. Well, you've got to pull your weight. You know, this is like walking into a bar fight with Mike Tyson. The reason that those boxers and big football players, you say, why do they have bodyguards? Well, because drunk idiots want to pick fights with them. But if they walk in there alone and they have a bunch of little shrimpy friends, I have a friend like this, and he would always say, well, I'm going out tonight, and I'm going to be with so-and-so. And so I don't worry at all about stepping on someone's foot or whatever. I was like, that's not a real friend. Because you expect the big guy to take care of everything. He'll be the one that's in jail while you sit there cheering him on for a bar fight. And that's what we've allowed these NATO allies to do. It's not good for them. It's not good for us. It's not good for the overall cause of freedom to allow them to live in these myths. And one more thing about Kosovo you reminded me of. America, NATO, blew up all the bridges there. There was one night, there was a story in the paper. It was in all the papers, I'm sure. But the U.S. dropped these soda can-sized bombs, munitions all over, put the entire country into darkness, blew up every bridge that was over the river in Belgrade, killed countless people, killed civilians, cut off their water because they had their water mains running over these bridges into the suburbs. Nobody said this is a war crime. If they did, there's a lot of people, including Bill Clinton, including Prime Minister Blair, who ought to be hauled off to The Hague. But now President Trump just says he might blow up a bridge, and they say it's a war crime. I don't know how we could continue to just act as if this is the first time. Every time he does anything, it's as if it's, oh my gosh, anything. If he flushes the toilet twice instead of once, it's got to be because he's dying. And it's just silly. And I didn't like it during the Kosovo campaign either. I worked at Fox News Channel at the time, and they kept talking about, oh, we boots on the ground. Is he going to put boots on the ground? There might be boots on the ground. Tony Blair wants boots on the ground. What will President Clinton do? And I said at the time, he's the commander in chief. He knows more than we do. I know about his whole history and everything. I know he didn't come from a military background, to say the least. But if he deems that we needed to send men into Kosovo, which we did to rescue that one pilot, why are you telegraphing to our enemies that we're terrified of it? That I mentioned before that I spoke to a Pearl Harbor survivor, and I asked him what his words were to this generation when I interviewed him. And he said, weakness invites aggression. Keep America strong. And when you go out and you tell the world, oh, my gosh, they're calling this a quagmire now. It's ridiculous. If anything, a quagmire is working for us in Ukraine. And if we had made clear at any point Instead of Biden, you know, that's a curse of being in the Senate. They talk and talk. Well, he might just take some of it. He might just take the Donbass. He might. That just gave Putin a green light. And all of our allies, what I hear you saying, Patricia, is they didn't offer to send a division. They could have put a division right there in eastern Ukraine, and it would have complicated the situation. Instead, they kept saying, no, no, they're not going to do anything. They're not going to do anything. And now they don't know what to do because they have soft countries that don't want to fight. The Royal Navy can't even really be called a navy anymore. When PepsiCo, when the Soviet Union fell, Pepsi took ownership of 30, I think, former Soviet ships just on paper. But they had a bigger army, a bigger navy, rather, a bigger navy on paper in those days than the Great Britain, than the UK does now. We can't have allies who don't pull their own weight. And then when we need help to go after a mortal foe that's threatening to murder all of us, and that's all of us, everybody. That's not death to American Democrats, death to just the red states, death to just the blue states. It's to all of us. We may have had our national identity eroded and had it erased and blurred, and we like to praise other countries and things, but that's not how Iran sees us. We are a mortal threat, and we're a mortal threat to guys that are like Putin or guys that are like Xi in China. They mean it, and I think we've gone so long. Jeff Gottesfeld was saying in the first segment about writing these books for kids, we've gone so long without a full mobilization, and I'm not for war, but I look at a full mobilization like that, and you don't know people who have served, and you don't understand it. You got all your education from watching screens, watching movies, often by people who didn't serve or were very disillusioned, like Oliver Stone. And you watch those, and you think, oh, it's just horrible. And Churchill, I played on Derek's podcast a clip of Winston Churchill saying, it's fine to teach your kids that war is terrible and they shouldn't be entered into. But if anyone outside of Madhouse was going to try that, hey, okay, it's settled, but it's not going to stop enemies from attacking us. They're being taught to love war. They're being taught that we're weak. This is why the Japanese, look at a map. Japan is this little tiny country. How could they possibly have taken on the big, giant United States? Well, they thought we wouldn't fight. One after another, the soldiers who were captured after the war, put on trial, people, they would ask them, the GIs, why attack America? We didn't think you would fight. We didn't think you would fight. We didn't think you would fight. We thought you could be had. And it was the same thing in the Iraq war. It's happened so many times where we don't say, look, if you're going to go into Ukraine, you're going to have us to deal with. There's ways to do that. But when you give messages that are mixed, like you are going to have people, you invite people to misinterpret you. Because Saddam Hussein wanted to hear, yes, I have a green light to go into Kuwait. He went and asked April Gillespie, the U.S. ambassador, what do you think of us invading Kuwait? And she said what? She gave a very political, very foggy bottom. All of you here in Washington, D.C. would understand her. We have no opinion on inter-Arab conflicts. Saddam took this as a green light and he invaded. And then what happened? He ended up with the whole world coming and kicking the crap out of him. But he asked beforehand if she had said, you better not, or we are going to come and drop every bomb we have on you and kick you out of there and you're barely going to hold on. He wouldn't have done it. And it was a very similar thing happened in Korea. This has happened in so many wars before. In Korea, we stopped sending the South. We didn't like the government. Stopped sending them tanks. Aggressors will see a little green light in there and go into it. And then you look at it later. Well, now we're going to send all these weapons to Ukraine. And we know they're buying them from us. Well, that's great for people who have big portfolios invested in Lockheed Martin. But what are we really doing? We're not getting that money back. What are we getting for it? That's why I thought the thing with saying we want some mineral rights only made sense. But people have been allowed around the world to look at America as this endless piggy bank. And a lot of people here look at it that way. I mean, none of us wants our own services cut, whatever we use of them. We always say, well, they have money for that. Why don't they have money for this thing? But at least be grateful and thankful. At least don't go around like Herr Merz saying he would never send his kids from Germany, told German kids not to come to America. Really? When you're expecting those same students that they would be in class with that you're saying are so terrible to suit up tomorrow and come and defend the German borders. I know Germany's not big on respecting borders, but they sure respect theirs. They want those same soldiers, those same kids or ones like them to go defend Germany. I'm just really disillusioned by them. And then the fact that people will love a country like Ukraine, who most of them couldn't even find on a map, at the expense of loving America, being just as dedicated to America's security. It's damaging. And I don't know what people think other than it's just the thing. And somehow they see, well, they don't like President Trump and they see him as being Vladimir Putin without any evidence at all. That great phrase they somehow never apply, that he has to prove his innocence somehow. I don't know. I'll tell you, Patricia, you look around the world. What happened to Venezuela? What happened to the dictator in Syria? What happened just now to Iran? President Trump did exactly what President George H.W. Bush did in the first Gulf War. He went in there and showed that all that equipment from the Chinese and the Russians is useless. And this is after months and years of being told what a robust defense Iran had. We couldn't do anything to Iran. Oh, gosh, they have this integrated military anti-aircraft defense that we've never seen. American planes are just going to be useless. And the M1 Abrams in the Gulf War wouldn't be able to fight in the sand. Oh, no, it can't. Yeah, because America only designs tanks that can roll down Pennsylvania Avenue on a sunny day in a parade, I guess. Of course not. The Apaches. Oh, Sam was going to play. Heck with them. And we won. And then you're not even allowed to say it. You have to talk about the enemy. They're always elite. They're always great. It's really maddening. And I'm glad that you called in to bring up Ukraine, Patricia, because I think it really is something that people should focus more on and say, gee, all we ask for is a little respect and you can't even give us that. Did we lose Patricia? Or did I dazzle her with my erudite brilliance of discussing the geopolitical situation for the last 60 years?
22: Hello?
0: Hi, Patricia. I thought I lost you. I'm glad you
22: wanted to add something.
0: Well, add it away. Make it quick, though, please.
22: Okay. It's just, they're not stupid, what the leaders in Iran. They see the fake news media, and the American people don't like it. Europe won't help us. They're just trying to wait out until we're maybe, they think we're going to be forced to leave. They're not dumb, and it's the Democrats, as far again, once again, who's doing it? They know.
0: Yeah, I don't get how anybody. I mean, I certainly didn't want us to lose Kosovo. I questioned the wisdom as a citizen of doing it. But once you're committed to it, you do what Theodore Roosevelt said, which is don't hit a man at all if it can be honorably avoided. But if you have to hit him, hit him as hard as you can. Put him to sleep. That's what has to be the military doctrine of the United States. Thanks so much for calling, Patricia. Oh, we're going to traffic now. The Hadid Carpet Cleaning Traffic Center. Bring it up.
1: Crash activity still on northbound 95 before 17 in Spotsylvania along the left side as traffic jam from Mud Tavern Road and delays continue northbound from Newington to the Beltway. Southbound slow from Lorton towards Woodbridge and from the Centerport Parkway all the way to Plank Road. Earlier accident, though, on Plank Road westbound at Oakwood Street in Fredericksburg, now cleared away. But in Manassas, there is still an accident southbound of the Prince William Parkway at Sudley Manor Drive that has traffic jam from Balls Ford Road. Slow-going traffic right now on 395 northbound between 110 and the 14th Street Bridge and also delays southbound from King Street to the Beltway. Now from GarageDoorRepair.com, here's a WMAL Weather Channel forecast.
2: Wet weather in store this weekend. Could be some heavy rain. 1 to 3 inch rain totals between now and early next week. Rain showers at times tonight. Easterly breezes up to 10 miles an hour, low near 50. Areas of rain and thunder Saturday. East winds gusty, keeping it cool. Highs low 60s. Sunday, a chance of showers and some thunderstorms. Afternoon, high 74. And Memorial Day, a little warmer. A high of 79 with still a decent chance of rain and storms. I'm meteorologist Mark Thibodeau from the Weather Channel on WMAL.
0: It's 57 degrees in the nation's capital, 59.
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0: There you go. Little Don Henley, Dirty Laundry. I make my living on the evening news. Yeah, that's me, Dean Karyanis, your guest host today on the Derek Hunter Show. He wrote this song, kind of a bitter song. Everyone loves to bash the press, but I would like to defend my brothers and sisters in the media on this one, because Don Henley, I know a little bit this was influenced by John Belushi and the media frenzy over him and also Natalie Wood's death, but mostly Don Henley didn't like that a naked 15, 16-year-old girl was found in his apartment, overdosed, unfortunately. And so he was mad then. And you got to say, these guys love the press until they don't. They love calling and asking you for some favor, but then you cover them in a negative light when they slip up, and then they get mad at you. Just something worth remembering, something worth pondering here as we go into the top of the hour news break. Because it's so easy. It's so easy to lump everybody in together. There are good journalists doing good work out there. I know it's hard to find them. I know you may think it's just one or the other place, but believe me, they are definitely out there trying to do some good work. And when you hear members, or people rather, that just depend on them for their livelihood, that love to have be politicized, that love to be covered, that love, that they call PR people and they'll have them wait. That's how Page Six will be waiting outside a club in Manhattan at 2 a.m. and just happen to catch a picture of Bruce Springsteen emerging. It's all PR, all spin, all that kind of stuff. But when that monster decides it wants to be fed a little bit more and turns on you, ooh, they ain't too happy. And sometimes if they're Don Henley, they write songs about it.
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10: WMAL News at 5. I'm Scott Lynn. The Director of National Intelligence, Tulsi Gabbard, is resigning.
12: Tulsi Gabbard is resigning effective June 30th because of her husband's recent diagnosis of an aggressive form of bone cancer. This is something that Gabbard says that she cannot continue to manage doing two jobs. So she will continue serving in the role of the Director of National Intelligence, overseeing the CIA, National Security Council, other agencies, but will leave June 30th. Gabbard notified President Trump during a meeting in the Oval Office on Friday. She said, quote, "At this time, I must step away from public service to be by his side and fully support him through this battle."
10: Fox's David Spunt. Secretary of State Marco Rubio meeting with foreign ministers from all 30 NATO allied countries as Iran remains top of mind.
14: This comes at an incredibly sensitive moment. The alliance, we all know, facing intense strain over the war in Iran. One thing, though, everybody here seemed to really agree on is the need to get the Strait of Hormuz back open again. As Rubio met with NATO, Pakistani leadership arrived in Tehran, Rubio crediting the Pakistanis with being the go-between in U.S.-Iran talks since they started. Another big topic on the agenda, President Trump's decision to forward deploy 5,000 U.S. troops to Poland, this after pulling that same number back from Germany just a short time ago.
10: Fox's Jillian Turner. Despite President Trump and Secretary Rubio discussing progress in getting a peace deal done, Iran's foreign minister said today there are still, quote unquote, major differences between the two sides that remain unresolved. The human smuggling case against Kilmar Abrego Garcia has been dismissed by a judge in Tennessee on the grounds of selective and vindictive prosecution. Following the restoration of a limited juvenile curfew by D.C. Mayor Muriel Bowser, four zones will be in effect starting tonight: Navy Yard, Waterfront, Banneker, and the U Street Corridor. Anybody under 18 in groups of nine or more cannot gather unless it is unapproved, pardon me, activity. The sentence is life without parole plus 70 years for 19-year-old Emmetson Zaya. He was convicted in January for the murders of 15-year-old Blake McCray and 16-year-old Michael Robertson at the Mall of Columbia, that in February of 25. Zaya had testified those shootings were in self-defense. He was also wearing an ankle monitor at the time of the crimes, that for charges from an attempted stabbing. For nearly 50 years, individual Montgomery County public high schools have had the option of allowing students to leave campus for lunch. And at least for now, that's not going to change.
1: 11 of the 25 high schools now have open lunch periods. If a school doesn't have a set policy, students must stay on campus. Superintendent Thomas Taylor wants to look at standardizing the policy under MCPS control. And that has set off complaints. There hasn't been time for community feedback. Board Chair Grace Rivera-Oven said today there needs to be more discussion of whether the policy should be revised, and if so, who should do it.
2: And we want to hear from you.
1: The school board today voted not to change the long-standing open lunch policy, for now. 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
18: An accident on the Baltimore-Washington Parkway northbound before now Sagatter, now cleared from the roadway, but traffic is jammed from 410. Also, look out for slow-going traffic on DC 295 northbound between the 11th Street Bridge and Eastern Avenue, southbound slow from Eastern Avenue towards East Capitol Street. An accident now reported on 270 northbound before Middlebrook Road. Traffic is jammed from 370. Delays continue in towards Clarksburg. And southbound on the spur, that is jammed between 270 and the Beltway. Now, in southeast, there is an accident now reported on 295 southbound before Malcolm X Avenue. That has traffic jammed from the Suitland Parkway. Now from GarageRepair.com, here's a WMAL Weather Channel forecast.
19: Wet weather in store this weekend. Rainfall amounts could run 1 to 3 inches, with most of the rain falling Saturday, Sunday, and still, though, a chance even on Memorial Day. Tonight, rain showers at times, a low of 50. Areas of rain and some thunder possible throughout the day. Saturday could be some heavy downpours. Same setup for Sunday. Areas of rain and thunder. Highs on Saturday in the low 60s only. Sunday's high, a little warmer, low to mid 70s. I'm meteorologist Mark Thibodeau from the Weather Channel on WMAL.
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0: Hey, hey, I am back, your host, Dean Karyanis, New York Sun columnist, former member of Rush Limbaugh's highly overrated staff. Once we even had T-shirts printed up, and we all wore them, and Rush loved that, because he was just a big kid at heart. Let's go to line number two. This is going to be Michael. He's in the historic city of Chantilly, Virginia. And he served in Europe with NATO in the 80s. Tell me your thoughts, Michael. Thanks so much. I know you were on hold for a while.
21: Oh, yes, sir. I'm still here.
0: All right.
21: It's funny. I always wish that people would actually learn history. I was actually in NATO in my second half of my career in the 80s. And back then, we took everything seriously. I mean, I don't know if people realize this is back when Russia was still a Soviet Union, and our maneuvers on a daily basis were real. I mean, we had planning and everything else. It wasn't a game. Other countries, we actually went ahead and we were out there with the other countries, their militaries. We trained together And it was a whole different life back then. It was a whole different story. So now, I don't know. To me, it's turned into a joke with NATO. Oh, and I got to tell you one thing. With France, I don't mean to speak bad about the country, but sometimes the government, while I was there, they grudgingly were in NATO. They left NATO. They came back to NATO.
0: Yep.
21: So that should tell you something right there.
0: Yeah, nobody ever talks about them walking out of NATO. And that's one of my, as unfortunately mentally unbalanced as Lyndon Baines Johnson was as a president, that's one of the things that he got absolutely 100% right. And this is something I was talking about earlier. One of the reasons people like President Trump support him is because he says the things that everybody thinks but would be impolite. And he told when LBJ heard that France was pulling out of NATO's military structure, combined military structure, which, Michael, I guess you would have served under or been influenced by, directed by in the event of a war. He said, he told the, I guess it was Dean Rusk, the Secretary of State. You think I'd remember a fellow dean? He said, ask him if that includes all of the Americans buried in military cemeteries. And of course, his Secretary of State was going to be very polite. And LBJ screams from the next room, ask him about the cemeteries, Dean. Ask him about the graves, Dean. Because those men forever sit there looking up. There was a column. Oh, gosh, I can't remember who wrote it, but I quoted it in a recent column of my own. R. Emmett Terrell was the author. And he said, those men, and they would have been all men then, lay there forever.

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1: The gap. And we trained because most of our maneuvers and everything were, at the time, the Soviet Union just rolling in. Because at the time, they did outnumber us. So we trained right alongside with German units, with everybody else. Oh, and with France, when they left, they didn't stay out very long. They wanted to come back in again. So,
2: yeah, they're like house cats. Undisciplined. Yeah, trained, and as soon as they're out, they want in.
1: We trained right along with the other countries. Now with them not wanting to participate, okay, fine. I got no problem leaving NATO. I mean, we should just go ahead and pull out. There's no reason for us to stay there anymore.
2: Well, it seems that they've left us. That's the thing. Everyone acts like it just started this minute, when this is the reaction to what they did. Same thing with Canada. And I say this as someone who loved Canada so much that I married one of their citizens and brought her here. She came to the U.S. to marry me. And, you know, it obviously is going to be a little bit of a clash of cultures there, but you respected and loved Canada. I'm a big hockey fan. And now to see Canada boo Canadians, booing the American national anthem because they don't like the particular president, I think it woke up a lot of Americans. Unfortunately, a lot of them have been taught not to particularly be patriotic. The patriotism is silly. Under the Biden administration, that was one of the watchwords. If someone may be an extremist, if they call themselves a patriot or use the word patriotic, it's really amazing to see the change, because in those 80s, we knew those threats were real. We took them real. I was not, as you were, in the service, but we knew that the war could happen at any time. We waited for mushroom clouds to explode. We watched the movie the day after. President Reagan was really shaken by that movie. After his assassination attempt, he said, I've got to dedicate my entire life, everything I have left, to the man upstairs. He spared me for something greater, and it's to lift this nuclear threat off of humanity. People want to say he was a cowboy, a warmonger, itching to push the button. He didn't even take the military briefing on how to use nuclear weapons for almost a full year, because he didn't want to confront the specter of maybe having to drop nuclear bombs, maybe having to launch ICBMs. And when he meets with Gorbachev, he says to Gorbachev that famous line that, or a famous conversation of, if Martians invaded tomorrow, aliens from outer space, would you help the United States? And Gorbachev, you know, he has to be thinking, wait, is the translation wrong? But he gets the translation right, and he says, yes, we would help you. And Reagan said, we would help you too. We're all humans. We're sharing the same planet. And nowadays, it seems like, well, if it happened, well, what do we care? They just let them roll in, let the Russians roll in. They don't have, just like nuclear weapons, they don't have the living memory. It's not in my living memory, but people forget how serious, how much devastation. They can't even conceive of it, so they act like it doesn't even exist.
1: That's right. I mean, people don't even realize what happened when Germany was still split. When the guards weren't there to keep people out, they were there to keep the East Germans in.
2: Yeah.
1: I don't even know if they teach that anymore.
2: Yeah, they don't seem to teach too much, if they're anything like the U.S. Certainly these young Germans are getting the message, because they don't want to sign up and fight. But, Michael, I thank you for signing up to serve, and I really mean that. I know it's kind of a cliche that people say it, but thank you. And thank you for calling in today to share your experience here with everyone at WMAL.
1: Thank you. I really enjoyed listening to the show in the afternoon.
2: Oh, thank you. I'll pass it on to Derek. Hope you enjoyed me too. Let's go maybe here. Let's see. We have time for line one and Vivian. Vivian is in Kalamazoo, Michigan, which, gosh, that's got to be a fun place to live. Every time they ask you, you get to say you live in Kalamazoo. That's fun. I may just spend the next 2 minutes saying Kalamazoo, but instead I'll go to you, Vivian. How are you today in Kalamazoo? What's the weather like in Kalamazoo? That sounds like a made up place, but it's real, I guess, because you live there.
3: He said, oh, I got to get that t-shirt out I have that says, yes, it is a real place.
2: Not to be confused with Kathmandu.
3: Oh, right.
2: That might be your sister city. Do you have a sister city with an equally, like, St. Louis de Haha up in Canada? Now, that's a name. St. Louis de Haha. It really exists.
3: Oh, you are on a roll.
2: I hope so. As long as it's not a Kaiser roll, because I'm still not over the Lusitania.
3: You're too fast for me.
2: Well, I'm sorry, Vivian. I didn't mean to step all over you with my jokes. What did you call to say? Let's make it about you, not me. What did you want to talk about?
3: Actually, it is about you, and you'll be glad you asked me. I called them to say, I was listening to your discussion about what the world views the U.S. as and why we should get out of the heck out of NATO. And

0: I'm an older lady now. My husband is a veteran, and my stepfather helped liberate one of those camps in Germany. And I remember a few things he talked about. It's pretty horrible. And thank you for spelling it out the way you did, and you were right on point. And I want to give you a big pat on the back, because that was Trump worthy. And wow. I didn't want to breathe the whole time you were doing it, because I didn't want to miss anything.
1: Oh, well, thank you so much. It's so kind of you. Now, my back, I did mention I injured my back. So if you pat me on the back, just be very gentle, please. Yeah, but I appreciate it. I'll take it. I'll reach over right now. Oh, I'm reaching. I'm patting myself on the back because you were so nice, Vivian, to say that. You're the nicest Vivian I have ever met or heard about. You're not like that Vivian Vance. Not a fan of Vivian Vance. But I think you are a great Vivian out there in Kalamazoo.
0: How about Vivian Lee? You go with her.
1: Yeah, well, I'm sure you know all of them. There aren't many Vivians these days, I bet. You probably don't meet many young Vivians.
0: Our press secretary named her Vivian.
1: Oh, I'm sorry, Vivian. You're breaking up there. I'm sorry, Vivian. I missed it. But it was so nice hearing from you. If you're on Twitter, not just because I want to plug myself, but feel free to message me at History Dean on there. Tweet to me, and you can finish off the rest of your call. Maybe we'll hear from you next time. Hopefully, WMAL thinks I'm as funny as you think I am and as insightful, and they will want to have me back. So thank you for calling, Vivian. I appreciate it. Yeah, little coughed up. That's the digital age we live in. Little tip, everybody. Call if you have to. This is something Jeff Gottesfeld was kind enough to do in the first hour. The author that I spoke to them about his book, 21 Steps, his book on the honor flights, his upcoming books, is he said, I'm going to go to my synagogue and I'm going to see if I can use their telephone because lots of people don't have landlines. When I give interviews, I always tell people, think of the black phone that Alice Cramden had. If you can get one of those real old phones, that's best for a phoner. Because as one longtime producer put it to me, he said, if you use an iPhone, you will sound like let's say excrement. But he didn't say excrement. But yeah, if you call in, you don't want people thinking about what you're saying. You want them to be thinking about, or rather you want them to be concentrating on what you're saying, not how you say it. So I'm sorry to miss you out there, Vivian, but I know you're still listening. Thank you so much for all of your kind words here. I'm trying to do my very best despite that pain. And no, I'm not taking anything for my back. So that's probably why I'm just trying to take maybe some ibuprofen. And boy, it was a tough week to get through all this. I kept thinking, well, maybe WMAL will come and let me do the show from my bed. But no, they said you really have to come to the studio. That's where we have the microphones and the wires and the little button that goes if you say a naughty word. So that's where I am right now. I really do appreciate them welcoming me in here. Well, and Derek for stepping aside, letting me do this for him. That also is something that I appreciate. And I brought you sound bites. I come bearing gifts. I have more sound bites. So I'd like to play a couple of them for you. Let's see. Let's go to soundbite number 8. This is Jeff Bezos going a little out of order. And I don't hear anybody saying this. And when I don't hear anyone saying something, that's something I learned from the EIB network days. I try to say them because I don't want to say what everyone else is saying. Why would you even tune into me? So here is Jeff Bezos number 8.
2: Quoted all the time is, you know, the wealthy should pay their fair share.
3: Right.
2: And we can argue about what the fair share is. That's a policy debate. That's okay. But the vilification is the thing that's just the distraction. And by the way, if you really are being honest about it, we don't have a revenue problem in this country. We already have the most progressive tax system in the world. The top 1% of taxpayers pay 40% of all the tax revenue. The bottom half pay only 3%. We have already, and I think it should be zero. I don't think it should be 3%. Right. I think it should be zero. So we'd be making it more progressive that way. We actually have a spending problem.
1: Well, I don't know where he got this from, but I can tell you we used to annually wait for the IRS numbers to make a graphic to post up at rushlimbaugh.com with this exact information. That is a revelation somehow to Jeff Bezos that the people with the most money pay the most income tax. Something else about this clip is that people may be cheering it. People may think, oh, he's what that, what's his name? J.B. Pritzker? That doesn't sound like a big enough name. I guess that's why he used his little initial. Sounds like it should have a much bigger name. But, you know, he went to the DNC and said, I'm a good billionaire. Ah, give me a sandwich. 6 dozen donuts right now. I'm a good billionaire. I mean, how? You hear people talking about, well, they're starving children. How does a big fat slob like that, and I'm not a skinny guy, but I'm also not out there bashing people for not having their money taken away, because that's what taxation is. It's forcing by the force of the state to put a gun to your head, say, give us some of your money. We know how to spend it better than you. And that's exactly what he is. And he's, and besides the point, he only made his fortune. He didn't even make it. He inherited it from the Hyatt family hotels. Think about who you see cleaning hotels, doing the tough jobs. You know, I'm of Greek ancestry. I think of the people who are cooking and cleaning and answering those phone calls. Well, it wasn't a J.B. Pritzker, but he took all the money from it. Apparently he's willing to eat up more than his fair share that Jeff Bezos brought up here. But even that, we can argue about what a fair share is. Oh, how nice of you to say we can argue. And the vilification thing is just a distraction, also pretty weak. And then he uses this word progressive, which I cringe every time I hear somebody use it, because there were campaigns that spent years and years and years turning the word leftist and liberal into a brand, for lack of a better word, that would be negatively hung on candidates like Michael Dukakis, for example. And it encapsulated very well. It's very, very useful politically. And so what happened? People said, we don't like that word anymore. You can't say it. And you had a lot of people who just said, oh, okay, we'll just start calling you progressives now. And even Rush started using it at one point. And I remember sending him an email and saying, why are you using that with the transcript? You said not to use it. For instance, it's banned in the New York Sun Style Guide, which I love. They say, don't call people who are for raising taxes and mortgage regulations progressive. Well, they're not progressive. But this is Jeff Bezos. This is not his come to Jesus moment. He helps to keep all those peasants with pitchforks off of his front lawn. Hey, he said the right thing, just like J.B. Pritzker did. They're hoping, well, they'll stay away from us. They'll think I'm a good billionaire. Good luck with that, Jeff Bezos. I don't think it's going to happen. And now, speaking of things that are happening out there, the traffic is probably picking up. But let's go to the Hadid Carpet Cleaning Traffic Center.
3: Watch out for crash activity in Southeast on 295 southbound before Malcolm X Avenue. This is causing extremely slow traffic from the 11th Street Bridge. Now, in Germantown, there is a crash reported on northbound 270 before Middlebrook Road, and that has traffic jammed from 370, also slow northbound from the spur to Falls Road, and delays continue northbound through Clarksburg and some delays in towards Frederick. Earlier accidents on 95 northbound before 17 in Spotsylvania finally cleared away, and those delays have eased, but you will find delays traveling southbound from Lorton towards Woodbridge and from Warrington Road towards Plank Road. Now, from GarageRoyPair.com, here's a WMAL weather channel forecast.
4: Wet weather in store this weekend. Rainfall amounts could run 1 to 3 inches, with most of the rain falling Saturday, Sunday, and still, though, a chance even on Memorial Day. Tonight, rain showers at times, a low of 50. Areas of rain and some thunder possible throughout the day. Saturday could be some heavy downpours. Same setup for Sunday. Areas of rain and thunder. Highs on Saturday in the low 60s only. Sunday's high a little warmer, low to mid-70s. I'm meteorologist Mark Thibodeau from the Weather Channel on WMAL.
1: It's 60 degrees in the nation's capital.
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0: All right. I couldn't let the opportunity pass, and this is not me adopting anything. I'm certainly not Rush, but boy, from the TV show days on, and that's the mid-90s, this song always meant so much, not just to all of you in the audience, but to all of us on the staff. And how great was it always that Chrissy Hynde let Rush use this song and came to an agreement with him? She is a singular person to be. This didn't used to be. You didn't used to be singular, meaning one of a kind, nothing like you. That used to be that we wouldn't care, especially artists. You could use whatever songs you wanted and people would respect it. But then that began to change where everyone has to choose a side. And so this one, when I forgot who it was, but somebody had said she doesn't want you to use the song. And I think it was, who was it? Scott Shannon on WNEW? I may be getting it wrong, but the rock station that was also over Penn Plaza, over Madison Square Garden. And so he had Chrissy Hynde on, and he said, what's your problem with Rush Limbaugh? Because his WABC affiliate was there. And she said, what are you talking about? I don't have a problem with him. My father loves Rush. They said, but well, you told him he couldn't use the song anymore. She's like, I don't know. It must have been somebody at my label, but he can use the song. And so he went back to it because he could never find one that captured what he wanted. He's a rock and roll guy. People would say, oh, we should play gospel music, or he should play some kind of Christian rock, maybe. But why is he using this? He doesn't understand. He understood this song fine. And since his passing, watching what's happening with America, I look at this song and I understand better how he would have seen it. Because it's not just about development. It's not just, which is what the song's about, right? They paved down the middle with it by a government that had no pride. That's against the government. It's all that kind of thing. It's nostalgia, folks, and it's a great song.
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3: 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I'm Scott Lynn. Tulsi Gabbard has resigned as Director of National Intelligence. In her resignation letter posted to social media, she explained her husband had recently been diagnosed with a rare form of bone cancer and, quote, faces major challenges in the coming weeks and months. President Trump posted that her principal deputy, Aaron Lucas, will serve as acting director. A human smuggling case against Kilmar Abrego Garcia in Tennessee has been dismissed without a trial. A federal judge there agreed to dismiss the charges. A former MPD and Arlington County police officer is facing charges for child exploitation. Fairfax County Police, according to an investigation, say Lawrence Lovsuski, most recently working at a school for students with special needs, reached out to detectives who online were posing as minors. Checking your money, the Dow closed up 294. The NASDAQ was up 50. WMAL Sports, Nats at the Braves for the weekend. Orioles home to Detroit. The NBA's Western Finals now move to San Antonio, where the Spurs and Thunder are tied at 1. NHL's Western Final has a game 2 tonight. Las Vegas at Colorado. Vegas is up 1-0. Traffic and weather are next.
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0: G-Force. It's another one for my fellow 80s kids out there. This is by Hoyt Curtin, and you may not know the name, but this guy was incredibly prolific for Hanna-Barbera, wrote thousands of theme songs that we all grew up listening to, those of us of a certain age. And Joe Barbera himself said, few people ever have the chance to work with a genius. All of us at Hanna-Barbera who worked with Hoyt are among those few. And if you remember Hanna-Barbera cartoons, I know Adam Carolla always says that they were hacks. Squiddly Diddly, Stalazy Dame, things like that. And yes, they reused backgrounds, but gosh, they were such a key part of our lives. And G-Force, it was known as Gatchaman in Japan. And when they got the film reels, nobody knew how to speak Japanese. And there was no Google Translate. So they just watched all these cartoons and they made up their own stories to go along with what they were seeing on the screen. And it became this beloved cult classic. In fact, one day I was wearing a G-Force t-shirt, and I'm way too old to go out in the world with a shirt with a cartoon on it, but I answered my front door for a sushi delivery, and the man gasped, pointed at my shirt, and said, "Gotcha, man! Ha!" Because he knew it from the Japanese version of the cartoon. So despite all the language barriers that they dealt with at G-Force, we managed to find common ground because heroes are heroes and we need more heroes out there. We need to let heroes be heroes, and we let G-Force be heroes for us, certainly. And I would encourage everybody to do the same in your life, especially here with Memorial Day coming, where we tend to speak in the abstract. We tend to just think, well, these things happen. These are dusty photographs in the newspaper or in the family album. And I always try to remember who the real people were. It's one of the joys of talking about history, about reading history, is that you can show people that they weren't any different from us in the old days. I was at an event at the 92nd Street Y one day. And don't worry, I know it's a big liberal enclave, but I came out unscathed. But it was really telling that so many people asked questions about the past and why didn't people do this? Why didn't they know that? And the reason why, this was David McCullough was speaking, and finally David McCullough said, well, because the people living back then didn't know they were living back then. He said that was just what John Adams's world was, or whoever you're writing about, Abraham Lincoln. That was just what was their world. They weren't thinking about posterity. They weren't. They did. They thought about it, but they didn't think they were going to reevaluate every single thing and know what direction that the country was going to go in. And so that's something that love and respect for history that brings me to one of my next bites. I'll start queuing it up here. Have Mr. Broadcast Engineer. I may even dub him a Snerdly. We used to have multiple Snerdlys at the Rush Limbaugh show, but we're going to bring up number 10 here. Now, this is Lou Jurenik, and he wrote a book called Smyrna, September 1922, The American Mission to Rescue Victims of the 20th Century's First Genocide. And this goes with what I'm going to say about The Odyssey, the new Christopher Nolan movie. Now, I have no doubt that there are some people who are just really opposed, that don't like anybody who's a different color from them. But I take exception to telling somebody who is Greek like myself that we can't have pride in the Odyssey. And we can't say, hey, why didn't you cast some Greek actors in that, Nolan? You couldn't have any? You have them saying dad and daddy? Those aren't Greek words. These people sound like they're from Southern California. The actors don't sound Greek. This goes back to what I was saying earlier in the show. If you do a bad movie, listen to your audience. Adjust. James Gunn did that in Superman in a small way. People said, why does Superman flinch when he gets hit in the head with a can in the trailer? So he changed it because that made no sense. He's the Man of Steel. An aluminum can would just bounce off him like nothing. You don't yell at the audience. I say this in my column. Sometimes we don't usually write our own headlines. Sometimes someone will say that they don't like my column without ever reading it because of the headline. And it's my job as a writer to be understood. It's your job as a filmmaker to be understood and not to offend. You know, Anthony Quinn was Mexican-Irish. He played Zorba the Greek. And you know what? Greek people love Anthony Quinn. He's an honorary Greek citizen. The communists stole his bay in Rhodes that he owned. He bought some property there, and it's now named in his honor. Harry Hamlin in Clash of the Titans. I can't tell you what that meant to young Greek kids to see our myths up there depicted on the silver screen. And Athena, for instance, Athena was a shapeshifter. If you knew the story of, well, she changes shape in the Odyssey, but even Greek mythology, she was capable of looking like anyone. So she could have looked like Zendaya in this universe, but I don't think you're going to take the time, Christopher Nolan, to explain that. And it bugs me because Greek people, they suffered and they have a limited number. There's something like, thanks to all that murder and colonization and exploration by the Spanish crown, they conquered a lot of the world. They went about raping and pillaging. That's why there's people in the Philippines with Spanish last names and all over the Western Hemisphere. Well, there's a lot more of them than there are Greeks. I think it's something like 16 to 1 is the population when I looked it up. And with Africans, it's even more. It's something like 106 to 1. That's awful exact for me to say something like. But also in not so far out of living memory is the Greek genocide at the hand of the Turks. And I wanted to play this clip because Lou Jurenik talks about it. And he talks about it, and Smyrna is now called Izmir by the Turks. This was a city on Anatolia. This is a city on the western shore of Turkey. And he describes here this genocide, talks about it a little bit. This is from my History Author Show interview with him, cut number 10.
16: The genocide is a historical fact. There's no question that it occurred. The evidence is overwhelming. There were eyewitnesses, American, British, German eyewitnesses. There's a very complete record. And so I want to just say right at the outset that there was, in fact, a genocide. And it was a Christian genocide that targeted Greeks, Armenians, and Assyrians inside Anatolia, that large section of the Turkish peninsula, really between about 1914 and 1922. About 3 million people perished. These were civilians, innocent victims, who were systematically slaughtered by two successive Turkish governments during that period. So there's no question that there was a genocide. You're absolutely right that the Turkish government denies the genocide. It has always denied the genocide. It has made a national project of denying the genocide, and it spends a lot of money on propaganda and other ways of making its case.
0: Now, that's not to cast Greek people as victims, but it's to do what I've been saying the whole show that we ought to do, is realize that some people see, smell, feel, hear things and have experiences that the rest of us don't. And it's some energy that has been lost. Something like, oh, I just played this song by the Pretenders. Something like them has saying, hey, someone might believe things different than me, but they're not necessarily bad people. And that's the case here with this idea that Greek people are just some kind of mascots and that you can make fun of them. The Irish are probably the only other people you could similarly make fun of. You have Johnny Legs, John Leguizamo, saying only Latin. I don't know how he thinks he's Latin. That would have been Roman. But because the language is based on the Roman language, well, it's Roman. You're not Latin. But anyway, that's the common parlance. We'll go with it. Only they can play Spanish actors. Well, okay, what are you doing in the Odyssey, bro? I went to see him on Broadway, his show, and I can't say the name of his show over the airwaves because I'm not one who likes to use racial slurs, but I guess he did that thing where they say they take the power out of it. But he was so angry and mad. I was really disappointed to it. I got the tickets as a gift, so I went, and it's not legitimate to ask him. These are their rules. When Anthony Quinn played Zorba, no Greek person said, why is he playing a Greek? He's not Greek. And nobody said it with Harry Hamlin, the aforementioned. Even Bronson Pinchot of Perfect Strangers was clearly supposed to be Greek. He had a Greek name. And yeah, there was some griping about, oh, gee, why couldn't he at least learn to speak a few words of Greek? But he didn't. Maybe he just wanted to be a version of Foreign Man, which is a character that Andy Kaufman did. Not meant to give offense to anybody from some non-specific part of the world. And maybe that's what they were going for there in Perfect Strangers. But still, nobody objected. It's not us who set these rules for Hollywood, who demand a certain percentage of certain people in every movie. And even if you did want to go the Anthony Quinn route, he steeped himself in Greek culture. He respected the culture. If you want to say things like Athena was a shapeshifter, that's why Zendaya, fine, say it. If you want to say, which is also perfectly legitimate, that the Odyssey was first passed down as an oral tale, meaning every person who told it put themselves in Odysseus's shoes, they could have changed little things, they could have added and subtracted characters, that would be fine too. But to tell people to shut up when they do have quite a history of oppression. When Greek people talk, you know, it's always a funny thing. I myself have joked about it. We invented everything, invented democracy. Greece is the greatest country. Well, that's what happens when for 400 years they try to destroy your identity, erase your culture. And the Odyssey now smacks of exactly that. You're erasing a foundational story. I read Rich Lowry's column and he said, well, you know, Denzel Washington was really good in, what was it, Macbeth. Well, I'm sorry, but the Scottish play is just the Scottish play, as they call it. You're not supposed to mention Macbeth if you're on a set of a play. It's considered bad luck. So no offense, but the Scottish play is the Scottish play. It's not the play. It's not the story from which so everything else flows, really. It's not an exaggeration to say Homer is the first one to start doing it, not Simpson. Although there was a time when Homer Simpson said on one of the cartoons, come on, Marge, I'm just temperamental, like all us Greeks, something like that. Oh, boy, were we all so excited for about half a second till we realized it was a joke and he wasn't really Greek. For a second, we thought we got the Simpsons. That would have been something to be particularly proud of. But I just wanted to tell everybody about that. I wanted them to think a little bit about this and why there's a perfectly legitimate case to be made here for not having their culture taken in Greece, I mean. Or our joint culture. You know, I'm not the best Greek in the world. I'm not the Greekest Greek. I don't speak Greek real well. But you know why I'm sitting here in a studio in the capital of America and not kicking it in Smyrna? Because they burned everybody to death and they threw us out. Or the top of Cyprus, the northern Cyprus. That's where my other set of grandparents came from. Because they invaded and they burn your land. And, you know, we hear all the time about native lands. Canada's giving a lot of land back to the native people. We hear about supposedly somehow Jewish people who predated the Muslim faith itself for 100 years. Somehow they're interlopers. We don't hear much about China, which is funny. They're allowed to keep Tibet. Even I guess Richard Gere couldn't give a gerbil about that anymore. That's a myth. I know he didn't really the gerbil. But I will tell you one funny story. Rush heard that gerbil story once and when he was out in Sacramento and he said, I can't believe that story. Richard Gere would do that. Sick thing with a gerbil. He said, so I went to the pet store and I said, do you sell gerbils? And they said, no, we don't. They're considered vermin. And then they walked out and Rush didn't realize that everyone knew this story. And those pet shop people were saying, oh my God, Rush Limbaugh is just sitting here trying to buy gerbils. But the Odyssey, I just hope that people will recognize that, recognize why there's a legitimate case, why this history does matter. And the Greek culture should be respected as much as all these other cultures we're told that we have to respect. I don't see anyone demanding a land acknowledgement in Constantinople, which is no longer. You get mocked if you call it that. They might be giants wrote a song about it. It's nobody's business but the Turks that it's now Istanbul. Well, it is some people's business. And even if you don't agree with it, you should at least respect the point of view. And I don't think Christopher Nolan did that. Now, I wrote in the New York Sun, it remains to be seen. He does have a lot of magic, the guy, so he could do real well. But I think it's pretty good. You know, I think it's pretty good that to at least try to express some respect for the source material in anything. I always go back to the proper source material. I've had people, smart people, say, well, that's not the right quote, or that's not attributed to the right person. Because every time I look up a quote, well, not every time, but a lot of times, I find it's been misreported or misinterpreted, or it's apocryphal. It can't be, another Greek word, can't be directly credited to anybody. And they never, maybe they never said it. Churchill and Lincoln are great for that kind of thing. I want to bring you a little bit more here about that, because these atrocities that were committed, as I said, not that far out of living memory. Those 400 years of slavery, you have people now talking about reparations for African Americans. Well, Greek people were enslaved as well, had their culture virtually erased, that the Turks trying to erase their culture. It's important. It's not just people who are, well, you can make fun of them, who cares? Maybe it is, because it's not enough. But I would like to know, for my part, what's so magic about the Pyrenees Mountains that somebody like John Leguizamo can just declare he decides who goes for any given role? And he can, but he has no restrictions on the roles he can take. I mean, really, Matt Damon? At least he grew a beard. Christopher Nolan had him grow a beard. Christopher Nolan likes practical effects, which I do too. So he told him, please grow a beard, Matt Damon. So Matt Damon did for The Odyssey. I hope it's a good movie. Maybe a good movie is a movie that people talk about a lot. I think that it was unfair to the actresses to put them in this position, because you know people are going to come after them. And some of them are just people who do indeed like to complain, or maybe nasty pieces of work. But why do you do that? Why does everyone have to try to go viral, try to have a little hate campaign that you stir up out there? I guess it's fine to do it to Greek people and not care that you're also stepping on their culture to do that. After all, we have millions of drunk college students running around in linens calling themselves Greek, right? This is when I'm with my friend George Kokopraya, who I know is listening now. I go on this rant, and then I look at him and I say, and they use our sacred Greek letters for their fraternities and sororities. And then I look at George and I say, sotto voce. Ah, see, I culturally appropriated that from the Italians. I say, the letters are sacred, right? And he says, sure, whatever. See, this is when you know you're a real radio professional, folks, and we go out of our way to plan bits for the rare occasions that we're actually with other people. We perform those online. But I just wanted to mention that, because I think that obviously I wanted to mention it. I already did mention it, because I think it's real significant. I think it's really something that we have to reflect on when we're criticizing the movie and when you're criticizing the criticizers, because I wish I could see an Odyssey made by a director as great as Christopher Nolan is, as prolific, that respected the source material. Not somebody that's just going after the audience members who want to get into theaters to avoid the heat in the heat of summer. So we shall see. This movie's got a big hill to climb to make back its budget, because I think it's half a billion already, and that doesn't take in the marketing, which usually Hollywood spends the equal amount on marketing a given film. So that's important to remember that and think about it as we watch this unfolding. It's too bad this all takes away from those actors and actresses. They should have said, certainly John Leguizamo, to not be a hypocrite, I'm not taking a role away, even in a mythical Greek story, from a Greek actor. But hey, he wants to cash the paycheck. I want to go on to a couple more things here as time runs off for us, or runs down for us. I want to just play this quick clip by Neil Gorsuch, Associate Supreme Court Justice. This is number 12. This is from his The Reason interview, the Reason Magazine podcast. This is number 12. Let's hit it.
17: The Declaration of Independence had three great ideas in it. That all of us are equal. That each of us has inalienable rights given to us by God, not government. And that we have the right to rule ourselves. Our nation is not founded on a religion. It's not based on a common culture, even. Or heritage, it's based on those ideas. We're a creedal nation. What was Europe like at the time? It was monarchies. The notion that all people are created equal. No, there are kings and serfs. The notion that you have rights from God, from your creator. No, everything came from government. And self-rule certainly was a very dangerous proposition in the world of the Declaration, right? You're right. We take it as the air we breathe. Like fish in the water don't even realize that those things were dangerous and inevitable, and they were traitors for declaring them.
0: I don't see any objection with what the justice said, but then I read Reason Magazine's commentary on it. Right-wing influencers don't understand what makes America great. Oh, you can almost hear them being excited as they do that. They're probably having to rip their shirts off and just go running around in a lawn sprinkler. They are so overjoyed and need to cool off. The dissident right. All right, so we've invented two different things. First of all, right-wing influencers. They don't mention a single person here that I have even identified. And as I said with an assist from Don Henley, I make my living off the evening news. The dissident right is mad at Neil Gorsuch for telling Reason, because they, and then they focus on the religion part. Well, he didn't say that. And that's their tweet too. A little smarmy little thing. Our nation is not founded on a religion. Everybody knows America is not founded on a religion or a religion or a single religion. Everybody knows that. And these, they mention one guy here who Tony Spumoni, no, Tony Rigatoni. And then they put, they presume that that's a pseudonym. Oh, really? Your great reporters at Reason Magazine couldn't go investigate Johnny Spumoni or Johnny Rigatoni and make sure it wasn't him? Of course our rights come from God. The founders understood that. And even John Adams said that this is a constitution, that is only fit for a moral and religious people. He didn't mean any one religion. He meant that you realize we are stardust. We are more than just bags of meat that walk around wearing clothes. Now we're ready to hit the break. Sorry about that. I stopped.
18: In McLean on the GW Parkway northbound, jammed up from Turkey Run Road to the Beltway. Now on the Beltway Interloop in Tysons, stop and go from 123 to the 270 spur in Montgomery County. Interloop of the Beltway in Alexandria, you'll find it slow from Telegraph Road to Van Dorn Street. Now, on the outer loop of the Beltway in Tysons, it's slow from Leesburg Pike to Little River Turnpike. And the outer loop of the Beltway in Springfield is jammed up between the Springfield Interchange and the Wilson Bridge. And now from GarageDoorRepair.com to WMAL Weather Channel Forecast.
19: Wet weather in store this weekend. Could be some heavy rain. 1 to 3 inch rain totals between now and early next week. Rain showers at times tonight. Easterly breezes up to 10 miles an hour, low near 50. Areas of rain and thunder Saturday. East winds gusty, keeping it cool. Highs low 60s. Sunday, a chance of showers and some thunderstorms. Afternoon, high 74. And Memorial Day, a little warmer, a high of 79, with still a decent chance of rain and storms. I'm meteorologist Mark Thibodeau from the Weather Channel on WMAL.
0: It's 59 degrees in the nation's capital.
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0: It Takes Two by Rob Bass and DJ Easy Rock. 1988. Oh, gosh, you're getting a lot of 80s today. Unfortunately, some sad news that reminds us just how long ago the 80s was. Rob Bass has just passed away at just the age of 59. So we salute you, Rob Bass. This was a guy who really knew how to make the kids jump. Thank you for joining me, Dean Karyanis. I have been in for Derek Hunter for The Derek Hunter Show. 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Find me at HistoryDean on Twitter. Tell me what I did right and wrong. Thank you so much again for spending these hours with me.
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3: WMAL News at 6. I'm Scott Lynn. Tulsi Gabbard resigning as President Trump's Director of National Intelligence, saying she needs to leave office as her husband battles a rare form of bone cancer. Her last day in office is June 30th. The president today speaking to supporters in New York State ahead of the district's midterm election. Mr. Trump responding to the decline in approval of handling of the economy as the conflict in Iran continues.
4: And we'll have that over with soon. It'll be over with soon. And you're going to see numbers like you've never seen, both on the upside and also in terms of costs. You're going to see costs go down.
3: The case against Kilmer Brego Garcia has been thrown out by a federal judge in Tennessee.
10: U.S. District Judge Waverly Crenshaw granted Brego Garcia's dismissal motion for what he and his lawyers claimed was a selective, vindictive prosecution. The defendant was accused by the DOJ in a human smuggling case. He was at one point deported to his native El Salvador last year, but the courts ordered the federal government to facilitate his return. Judge Crenshaw, in his study of the evidence, said if Abrego Garcia had not successfully challenged the deportation, the prosecution he threw out would not have been brought. The government says it still wants to deport him to a third-party country, such as Liberia. Grinnell Scott, Fox News.
3: After a lapse, juvenile curfews are back in the district.
11: Mayor Muriel Bowser has declared a public emergency to allow for the use of juvenile curfew zones and impose earlier curfew hours on weekends. This comes after last weekend's giant brawl at a Chipotle in Navy Yard. At the time, the previous emergency legislation had expired, so this new order will remain in effect through June 6.
3: 7 News' Michelle Marsh. 4 zones in effect starting this weekend. They include Navy Yard, Waterfront, U Street Corridor, and Banneker. Checking your money, the Dow finished up 294. The NASDAQ was up 50. Traffic and weather next. 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
12: Inbound to D.C. on New York Avenue, it's jammed up from Brentwood Parkway to the 3rd Street Tunnel. On the Anacostia Freeway, northbound D.C. 295, stop and go from Benning Road to Eastern Avenue. Southbound side of 295 is jammed up from Eastern Avenue past East Capitol Street. On 395 northbound, traffic is stop and go between 14th Street and the 3rd Street Tunnel. And the southbound side of 395, you'll find it jammed up between the 6th and 7th Street exits and the Southwest Freeway. And now from GarageDoorRepair.com to WMAL Weather Channel Forecast.
19: Wet weather in store this weekend. Rainfall amounts could run 1 to 3 inches, with most of the rain falling Saturday, Sunday, and still, though, a chance even on Memorial Day. Tonight, rain showers at times, a low of 50. Areas of rain and some thunder possible throughout the day. Saturday could be some heavy downpours. Same setup for Sunday. Areas of rain and thunder. Highs on Saturday in the low 60s only. Sunday's high, a little warmer, low to mid 70s. I'm meteorologist Mark Thibodeau from the Weather Channel on WMAL.
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0: See the likes of Megyn Kelly, you see the likes of Steve Bannon. He's the one who coined MEGA. Do you know what MEGA means? Do you know what MAGA? Do you know what MAGA? Yeah. MAGA make America great again, right? MEGA make Israel great again. So he said, either you're MAGA or MEGA. Choose. So he accuses people like Ben Shapiro and Mark Levin, who he calls Mark Tel Aviv Levin, that's what he calls him. These cracks are happening. So now, for those who continue to question, is our work paying off? I'm telling you, it is. Is it where we want it to be? No, it's not. Is it where it should be? No, it's not. Are we able to get there? Yes, we are. Because Allah is providing evidence to us that your struggle is paying off, that your voices is making a difference. But it comes with what? It comes with sacrifices. It comes with hardships. It's the same as Surah Al-Isra. You want the victory in the first and second round? It has to come with a sacrifice. It has to come with struggle. Today we're afforded another opportunity. America now is being divided. Spoke about the promise of Allah, the promise of victory. But you know, if you go and through the ayahs again, you will find that victory comes through struggle. Comes through struggle. There are ups and downs. It depends on the situation of the ummah, of the believers. When we are awarded struggle or we are defeated, it depends on us. Yes, the victory of Allah is given. The promise of Allah is given. But what is not given, it is the people who are going to achieve this victory. Iman necessitates action. I am going to struggle until I die.
1: Mm-hmm. When you think about that, folks, they're counting on Megyn Kelly. They're counting on Steve Bannon, Candace Owens, and Tucker Carlson. I've warned you about these people and others over and over and over again. Some of them intentionally, some of them unintentionally, are serving the enemy from within. I do not believe MAG is divided at all. 90%, 92%, 100% back the president and what he's doing. But they are dividing the country. The Democrat Party is becoming a wholly owned subsidiary of the Muslim Brotherhood. They don't denounce it. They don't denounce CARE. In fact, they've worked with CARE in a number of elections. You don't hear them denouncing them, do you? In fact, you see them nominating them and trying to get them elected to the House and the Senate. And they have elected several to the House, and now they want to elect several to the Senate. The Democrat Party is an evil party that sabotages this nation and has done it really since its founding or shortly thereafter. That is a fact. More when I return. I'll be right back.
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5: In Maryland, on the southbound side of 95, traffic is slow from 212 to the Beltway. Now, onto the Beltway in Montgomery County, inner loop stop and go from Connecticut Avenue to New Hampshire Avenue. College Park inner loop is slow from Route 1 to Kenilworth Avenue in Prince George's County. Outer Loop of the Beltway in Prince George's County. Stop and go from Medical Center Drive to the Greenbelt Mark Metro Station exit. And the Outer Loop of the Beltway in Bethesda. That's jammed up between Old Georgetown Road and the American Legion Bridge. And now from GarageDoorRepair.com, the WMAL Weather Channel forecast.
6: Showers near 50 tonight. Showers and thunderstorms tomorrow. High of 62.
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1: These so-called podcasters are not influencers, as you can see by elections. But they are influencers with the enemy. They are. I'm talking about these radicals. I'm talking about these people who want to destroy our country and our system. Many are overseas, some are here. And they really do like Tucker and Bannon and Owens and Kelly and others. Fuentes. Fuentes now is a complete screwball. He's all over the map. I mean, he's filled with hate and venom. But he doesn't know how to actually focus it. So he's, I don't believe the frontal lobe on his brain is fully developed, and I don't think it's going to be fully developed. I've said before, I think he's stuck in a prepubescent mode. He's got massive hands, this guy. Massive. Like Bill Clinton hands. Like Newsom hands, you know what I mean? Really big, weird hands. Anyway, I bet he can swim pretty well, don't you, Mr. Producer? Probably has some fins. Big hands. Now, in December 2025, the Muslim Brotherhood clerics, a couple of them were gathered, and here's what they have to say. Cut five, go.
12: We've spoken about Tucker Carlson a lot in previous episodes. And
14: it's making some noise.
12: Yeah, you know what? I think he's an important person. We've got to follow him. Umar ibn Khattab. Now, today, we know media is a powerful, powerful, powerful place, man.
14: Mm.
12: Right? If you win the media war, media.
14: Yeah, yeah.
12: But as in, if we took a victory from this, if we did, if there's anything for us to say we did this time with Allah's precious tawfiq, it's media.
14: Yeah.
12: I'm saying this guy is, in my opinion, the strongest guy in the media right now.
14: I mean, yeah, it has millions of views. Anytime he posts anything, I always monitor, like, it's just the views are
12: crazy. It's not just that. This guy has got very strong footing and following.
14: And he's conservative. In the right wing.
12: In the USA.
14: Yeah.
12: In the UK. And the Middle East.
1: Yeah. It's not right wing or conservative. It's Muslims. You just heard what they said. I've been telling you this for a long time now. That's his audience. He endorses Massey. Massey gets slaughtered in a crushing defeat in the district he's represented for 14 years. Crushing defeat. They blame the Jews, the Israeli lobby. Of course, they don't mention Trump because Trump came out against him and helped crush him. And they've turned on Trump. They've turned on MAGA. They've turned on Republicanism. They've turned on conservatism. They've turned on Christianity. Of course, they hate Judaism. And so these are their supporters and followers. These guys are British. I don't know where they're originally from. But you can hear what they said. They're very excited about their buddy, Traitor Tucker Carlson. You hear what the Muslim Brotherhood said here in our country. Very excited about Kelly and Bannon. Although Bannon, you don't hear about him much. I think he's in hiding. He doesn't want to release his Epstein videos. And Tucker, of course. The same four or five people they all mention. And, of course, they play them, in particular, Carlson, in Iran, in Qatar, in Saudi Arabia, sometimes in Russia. And that's what we're dealing with. And I'm very proud of the fact that we here on the Mark Levin radio show were the first to really expose these bastards, one after the other after the other. For exactly what they are, and they will always be. I'll be right back.

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3: 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I'm Scott Lynn. Tulsi Gabbard is resigning from her position as Director of National Intelligence, saying she needs to focus on her husband's battle with a rare form of bone cancer. She will leave her job on June 30th. Slight progress are the words being used to describe the latest talks surrounding the U.S. and Iran aimed at a peace deal. That from Secretary of State Marco Rubio, who is in Sweden for a meeting of NATO foreign ministers. Citing selective or vindictive prosecution, a district judge in Tennessee has dismissed the human smuggling case against Kilmer Abrego Garcia. Up next, traffic and weather.
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0: In a world drowning in compromise and confusion, one ministry, one of the great ministries of all time in this country, is still preaching the uncompromised word of God and without apology. And that's Hagee Ministries. And the pastor there is John Hagee and his son Matt. I mean, I've never heard a sermon like I heard when my wife and I visited Cornerstone Church in San Antonio, Texas. There had to be 5,000 people there or more. And John Hagee was speaking, and speaking beautifully. Just speaking beautifully. The man has memorized the Bible and beyond. And we spent several days there. Got to know him and his wife and the rest of his family, Sandy and so forth. And that's several years ago. And we hit it off. We've been really all best buddies since. Couple times every year we get together. We'll get together again probably in June. And I think we are quintessential Americans, an example of the love and the embrace of Judaism and Christianity. And it's one of the greatest friendships we've known. And I post some of John Hagee's things from time to time. He's truly one of the greatest spokesmen for Christianity and one of the greatest spokesmen for Israel. Every day, Hagee Ministries blasts the full gospel across the planet. It's powerful radio and televised broadcasts that reach millions, millions. Explosive social media that's reaching the next generation where they live, rock-solid Christian education programs. 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This is the real thing. They're straight from the Bible, straight from the heart of pastors John and Matt Hagee. But none of it happens by accident. I've never seen people work so hard in my life, other than me, of course. But they're the same way. They're driven. Because they have a mission. And their mission is so important. And you only have one life. So many days. And if you're a believer and you really believe in these things, that's what you do. None of it happens by accident. It takes resources. It takes you. We must keep this work going strong for our children and our grandchildren. You heard those imams. You heard the others. This is the counterweight to all of that. And you can see that the next generation desperately needs to hear the unfiltered, unapologetic truth of the scriptures. So I'm asking you right now, go to jhm.org. That's John Hagee Ministries. jhm.org/Levin. 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We have a whole generation to save. I'm telling you, I've been online. It's very sick what's going on there. Very sick. Hagee Ministries is doing the Lord's work. Let's make sure they can keep doing it. And I'm telling you from firsthand experience, these people are fantastic. And it's not often that a national radio host can spend time talking about some of his best friends and some of the fantastic things that they're doing. It's a real honor, quite frankly. And we need this. We need our Christian friends, our Jewish friends, people of other faith, people of no faith, to really hear what we're saying, open their eyes, or we're going to lose this country. The enemy knows it. The enemy knows it. How much time do we have, Rich? Let's go back and play. Cut four goes longer than 2 minutes, though, doesn't it? All right, we're going to play that again next hour, just so you can hear. They can barely contain their excitement on how much progress they've been making in the United States, the Islamists. They can barely contain their joy. And they say, it's not enough. We know we have a lot more to do. And we have people who are helping them. These woke right neo-fascist podcasters, the Marxists, the Islamists, politicians like Mandami and Talib and Omar and Bernie Sanders and Roy Khanna. Khanna, whatever. He's a con man. You get it. And they're not alone. They're not alone. If people don't rise up in Michigan, you're going to have an Islamist senator, for crying out loud. If people don't rise up in Maine, you're going to have a communist who was a Nazi. And they're all one and the same in the sense that they hate us, we the American people. Mike Rogers has to win in Michigan. I've endorsed him strongly. And Susan Collins, that's right, I said it. She has to win in Maine. She has to win in Maine against this commie, who's also a pervert, who was also a Nazi, and he branded himself, he was so proud of it, right on his damn chest. We've got to do what we've got to do. We've got to be smart and push back, and we have to defeat the enemy. I'll be right back.
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9: WMAL News at 7. Good evening. I'm Scott Lynn. A resignation today as Director of National Intelligence Tulsi Gabbard stepping away to stand by her husband as he battles a rare form of bone cancer. Her last day on the job is June 30th. President Trump posted on Truth Social, quote, Tulsi has done an incredible job and we will miss her. Virginia Senator Mark Warner offering thoughts of support to Gabbard and her family as her husband battles cancer. He added his appreciation for Gabbard's willingness to serve her country in a variety of different different roles. He also did add the next DNI must be committed to restoring trust in the office, protecting the integrity of our intelligence, and ensuring our nation's intelligence professionals, can speak truth to power without fear or interference. The president did speak to supporters in New York State today as he touted his economic and foreign policies.
10: After an introduction from New York Giants quarterback Jackson Dart, President Donald Trump sold his economic policies in Rockland County, New York. But the Iran war is still top of mind.
11: I said, sorry to do this to you, but we're going to have to journey down to the Middle East. They said, why? I said, because Iran is going to have a nuclear weapon if we don't stop them.
10: As Trump weighs resuming military action, he once again said the war will be over soon and promised better prices are coming.
9: Fox's Nate Foy, a human smuggling case against Kilmer Abrego Garcia, whose mistaken deportation helped galvanize opposition to President Trump's immigration policies, was thrown out today. U.S. District Judge Waverly Crenshaw, ruling from Nashville, granted Abrego Garcia's motion to dismiss for, quote, selective or vindictive prosecution. Following last weekend's Chipotle brawl in Navy Yard, Mayor Muriel Bowser has declared a public emergency in the district that allows the curfew zones, the juvenile curfew zones, to be in effect during the weekend. The ability to impose the earlier hours for restrictions will now be in effect through June 6th. The zones in effect as of tonight at 8 are Banneker, Navy Yard, U Street Corridor, and the Waterfront. 11 of Montgomery County's 25 public high schools have open lunch policies. That means at least some of the students are allowed to leave campus at lunchtime.
12: Whether to have open lunches has been up to individual schools since 1978. But a week ago, school superintendent Thomas Taylor expressed interest in a standardized policy, and that triggered complaints that students, parents, and the community haven't been asked what they think.
13: But I think that is a question because we always get scrutinized for not having enough time to make discussions with the public.
12: Board Chair Grace Rivera-Oven. For now, the school lunch issue is on hold. The board today declined to rescind the longstanding lunchtime policy. 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
9: The sentence is life without parole plus 70 years for 19-year-old Emmetson Zaya. He was convicted in January for the murders of 15-year-old Blake McCray and 16-year-old Michael Robertson at the Mall of Columbia in February of 2025. Zaya had testified the shootings were in self-defense. He was also wearing an ankle monitor at the time of the crimes. That for charges from an attempted stabbing. Checking your money, the Dow finished up 294, the NASDAQ was up 50. 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
18: Northbound 395 in Arlington, it's jammed up from Boundary Channel Drive to the Southwest Freeway exit DC. Eastbound 66 in Fairfax is slow from the Fair Oaks exit to 123. On the inner loop of the Beltway, McLean, you'll find traffic slow from Georgetown Pike to the Clara Barton Parkway. The outer loop of the Beltway in Alexandria is stop and go from Telegraph Road to the Wilson Bridge. And 95 southbound is jammed up in Lorton between the Lorton exit and 123. And now from GarageDoorRepair.com, the WMAL Weather Channel forecast.
19: Wet weather in store this weekend. Could be some heavy rain. 1 to 3 inch rain totals between now and early next week. Rain showers at times tonight. Easterly breezes up to 10 miles an hour, low near 50. Areas of rain and thunder Saturday. East winds gusty, keeping it cool. Highs low 60s. Sunday, a chance of showers and some thunderstorms. Afternoon, high 74. And Memorial Day, a little warmer. A high of 79 with still a decent chance of rain and storms. I'm meteorologist Mark Thibodeau from the Weather Channel on WMAL.
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0: Hello, everybody, this Memorial Weekend. Let us not forget what that means. We're mourning. We're taking a moment to honor all the men and women who died in uniform for this country. It's a big deal. I want to tell you about somebody named Wells Crowther. W-E-L-L-E-S Crowther, C-R-O-W-T-H-E-R. The man in the red bandana. On September 11th, on 9/11, New Yorkers demonstrated an extraordinary courage and risked their lives to save others. One of these heroes was the man in the red bandana, Wells Crowther. When hijacked Flight 175 hit the World Trade Center's South Tower, on the 78th floor, Sky Lobby huddled together, frightened and confused. There was no escape, as far as they could tell. Then a man with a red bandana covering his nose and mouth suddenly appeared from the wreckage and the smoke. He spoke in a calm voice. And he guided them to a stairwell, leading them to safety. Now, the man in the red bandana made three trips to the Sky Lobby, saving as many people as he could. They believed he saved over 18, until the burning building collapsed. He died. A few months after 9/11, stories from survivors surfaced about this mysterious man wearing the red bandana. When Alison Crowther read an article about the hero in the New York Times, she knew that man was her son, 24-year-old Wells Crowther. He carried a red handkerchief since he was a boy. Wells Crowther worked as an equities trader. He was also a volunteer firefighter. Wells Crowther's bravery and heroism on 9/11 will never be forgotten. As survivor Judy Wine, who was rescued by Crowther, notes, people can live 100 years and not have the compassion, the wherewithal to do what he did. He was 24 years old. 24 years old. Wells Crowther's red bandana is currently on display in the museum. I'm reading from this article. I assume it's still on display. A special stories and art program tied to his heroic story took place back in 2015 to honor him. The man in the red bandana. The man in the red bandana today was acknowledged by President Trump. He was acknowledged today by President Trump.

0: he said, should be wiped off the map. That's why we have an agreement with these people. We promise we will never kill again. We promise we will never commit acts of terrorism again. We promise we will never build nukes. We will never further refine the uranium. We promise. You can trust us. Where do we sign? Ahmadinejad's now notorious Iranian conference, called the International Conference to Review the Global Vision of the Holocaust, took place in December 2006 in Tehran, attracted Holocaust deniers. I bet you if Tucker had been aware of that, or if they had that today, he'd probably rush over there, I would guess, from his home in Qatar. Don't you think, Rich? Oh, yeah. All this hate, all these lies, all this indoctrination in the form of religion. And you wonder why we're dealing with what we're dealing with, America? And it's not over there anymore. We say, oh, it's 7,000 miles away. It's all way over there. Way over there. No, it's not. It's down the street. I'll be right back.
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1: Starting off on the Southeast Southwest Freeway, seeing heavy jam up delays headed westbound from the 3rd Street Tunnel out towards East Potomac Park and the 14th Street Bridge. Seeing minor congestion delays on the eastbound side as well, approaching 6th Street. Over on northbound DC 295, also seeing congestion delays from the 11th Street Bridge heading up towards East Capitol Street. Now from GarageDoorRepair.com, the WMAL Weather Channel forecast.
2: Showers near 50 tonight, showers and thunderstorms tomorrow, high of 62.
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